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3: In January of 1967, Los Angeles band The Doors released their debut album, which eventually goes to number 2, and features the single Light My Fire, which goes to number 1 in July. The Rolling Stones released Ruby Tuesday, an ode to a groupie written by Keith Richards. The song takes them to number 1 in the U.S. in March. And San Francisco band The Jefferson Airplane released the surrealistic Pillow album, scoring 2 top 10 hits with White Rabbit and Somebody to Love.

0: In March of 67, Buffalo Springfield re-releases their debut album to include the hit single For What It's Worth. In April of 67, Give Me Some Lovin' by the Spencer Davis Group goes to number 7 in the U.S. with vocals by 17-year-old Steve Winwood. And in May, Elvis Presley marries his 21-year-old girlfriend Priscilla in Las Vegas. In May, Mitch Ryder hits number 4 with Devil with a Blue Dress, Good Golly Miss Molly. And the Jimi Hendrix Experience released their debut in the UK. In July, they tour the U.S. as the opening act for the Monkees in support of the U.S. album release.
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2: This is Handle on the Law, marginal legal advice, where I, Bill Handle, tell you whatever your name is, you have absolutely no case. And I love it when I can tell you that. So there we go. Lots and lots of fun. Sandy. Hello, Sandy. Welcome to Handle on the Law.
3: Thank you. My question is, my mother passed away and left the house to both my brother and I. Given my brother the option, if he wanted to stay in the house, he has to pay me out the half the value of the house. He can't afford it, so then this her trust said, then he has to sell it and give me half of the value. Mm-hmm. Now, who has the right to pick the real estate agent?
2: Because he doesn't want to. Good for you. That's a great question.
3: He doesn't want to charge.
2: Yeah, no. Here's what I suggest. Let's get practical and let's get legal. All right?
3: Okay.
2: Practically speaking, you sit down and you guys decide a real estate agent that you're both going to be happy with. That's the practical approach. Now, if you don't agree with him or he doesn't agree with you, then what you do is actually file a partition to force the sale of the house, and the two of you split the money. And if you can't agree

0: wants to do what he wants to do, thinking that the house is less value than a real estate agent that I have has told me it's worth.
1: Well, then that's the other issue, because both of you are entitled to it. You just say no. Just say no. Not going to choose your real estate agent. Not going to happen. And so let's go ahead and go to court. If it's worth for it, and what's the difference in terms of what your real estate agent says and his real estate agent? What's the difference in the price?
0: $100,000.
1: $100,000. That's a chunk of money.
0: Yeah.
1: That's a chunk of money. Now, why you don't go with the real estate agent that thinks it's worth $100,000 more, why is that, Sandy?
0: No, I want the $100,000 more. He wants the $100,000 less.
1: Ah, okay. So then you ask him, why would you sell it for $100,000 less than we can get for it, brother?
0: He wants to go to it with a friend of the family.
1: Okay, there it is. Okay, he wants to go with a friend. You say no.
0: Okay.
1: And you tell him, if it's that important to you, go ahead and file the partition, or I file the partition, and let's spend thousands of dollars in court, and the judge is going to decide which real estate agent. Go ahead. Knock your socks off. And maybe he's crazy enough to do it, but you can also tell him, hey, your guy is not going to get it anyway. So we don't decide on who it is, and we don't agree. We go to court. He's not going to get it no matter what.
0: Okay.
1: Yeah.
0: I will definitely tell him that.
1: Yeah, that's what you want to tell him. People have friends and they want to sell it. Okay. Mina. Hi, Mina. Welcome to Handle on the Law.
2: Hi.
1: Hi.
2: Question, I had the malpractice of my eyelid surgery because I did on 2023 and one of my eye stays open and that's going to cause dryness. So every night I have to put tape on it, close it to sleep.
1: Wow.
2: And I went to many doctors. Yeah. That's
1: okay,
2: yeah,
1: you went to many doctors, and what happened with many doctors?
2: Many doctors, they went to say, any solution on it. They said you cannot do it unless you're going to put a skin graft, because a skin graft is going to show all the skin, because that the skin is totally different.
1: Okay. You're telling me they're going to get a different color of a skin graft? That guy's kind of interesting, because the skin graft comes from your body.
2: Yeah, it says any part of your body, if take the skin, obviously it's going to show the scar on it.
1: All right. Okay.
2: It's going to be different.
1: Okay. So
2: it's going to be another ugly thing. Besides, I went to the eyelid surgery. It has a cosmetic surgeon. Now they're going to put the graft on it. So it's going to be shows on it.
1: All right. It's a medical malpractice issue. Mina, it's a medical malpractice issue. And part of your damages, not only is the eyelid that you have to tape open, but also part of your damages is that the skin graft that they're talking about is going to be a different color. And that is a pretty serious issue, because we're talking about your face. And when faces are disfigured, it's a real issue. Mina, how ugly are you? I just want to ask that. Would you consider yourself attractive or not so attractive?
2: Attractive.
1: Okay. Based on friends, family, pictures, looking at yourself in the mirror when you wake up every morning, on what basis do you view yourself as attractive? And actually, there's a reason I'm saying that. I know it sounds ridiculous, but there actually is an underlying reason.
2: It's very ridiculous. Every night I have to put
1: I don't
2: that
1: care about that. I'm asking you. I understand. Those are the damages. I get that. How good-looking are you is the question here.
2: My eyes, is one of them is bigger than the other one.
1: Okay. In general, how good-looking are you? I'm going to ask this one last time.
2: Average.
1: Okay. So here is why I asked. The better looking you are, the more money you get for disfigurement. For example, let's say you are a model and this happened to you. Mm-hmm. The amount of money is astronomical that you're going to get. If you are incredibly ugly and you're in front of a jury, let's say I'm a jury, I go, yeah, she was ugly to begin with. This isn't going to hurt her. And there's all of that in the middle.

0: So the point is, you need what you need. All kidding aside, a medical malpractice attorney, and your damages seem to be they're pretty good there. I think you've got depending on the liability. You went to a medical malpractice attorney.
1: I called many attorneys. None of them.
0: You got me. You got me. Something else is going on. Minna, something is going on where no attorney is willing to take the case. Based on what you said, it seems to me there's a decent case there. So I don't know. I do not know the answer. This is Handle on the Law.
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12: 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You pick the year, you go through all the drop-down menus, and it just makes it really easy to navigate and see what you want. Like a wheel bearing, for instance, for a Corvair that I have. Rock Auto's catalog made it really easy to find that specific one that I was looking for.
13: Oh, the

0: This is Handle on the Law, Marginal Legal Advice, where I tell you, you have absolutely no case. Holly, hello, Holly.
1: Hey, my father-in-law died in 2017. He was married for the fifth time. And they had a trust between them. And then we were
0: Who had a trust between them?
1: My father-in-law and his new wife.
0: Got it. They had a trust, or they were trustees of a trust. Who were the beneficiaries under the trust?
1: My husband was first, and then her daughter was second.
0: Okay. Does that mean your husband got all the money, and in the event he's dead, it goes to her daughter? Is that right?
1: We kind of took it as it was split between the two.
0: Do you have a copy of the trust?
1: We do.
0: Okay. All right. So that's an interpretation of the trust. We're not going to go through it because I don't have a copy in front of me and I don't want to analyze it because I'm probably wrong anyway. No matter what I would say, it's going to go the other way. All right. With that in mind, she dies, right?
1: She died. We didn't know it, but we got a call from a collection agency trying to get money from my husband.
0: Okay, well, at this point, you're not responsible for anything. The trust is. You're not responsible for the debts of anybody else. Although if what she owned was in the trust, what they owned is in the trust, that's liable. The trustee who's left is him, your dad, right?
1: No, my husband.
0: Who's the trustee now?
1: My father-in-law died in 2017. She died.
0: Okay,
1: and then
0: hold on. So now you have one dead trustee and you have a second dead trustee. So all the trustees are dead. Is there a successor trustee named anywhere in the trust?
1: I'm assuming that's my husband.
0: Well, it has to be named. He's got to be named as a successor trustee.
1: His name is in there.
0: As a beneficiary? As a beneficiary or as a successor trustee or both?
1: That I don't know.
0: You have to know that. And I'll tell you why. Because he is able to be both the trustee, because now there are no trustees left, assuming that everybody agrees. And if not, the court's going to name a trustee. That's what happens. The court names it if there's nobody else.
1: We think she might have canceled the trust because it was revocable and put everything in her name. But we can't be sure of that. But they sold the house already.
0: Okay, how much money? Okay, I got it. All right. You got a mess on your hands. How much how much did the house sell for?
1: $427,000.
0: Okay. And was there a mortgage on the house?
1: I don't think if there was, it was very little. Maybe $20,000-$30,000.
0: All right, so you've got $400,000 sitting there, and you think that he, as the trustee, took all the money and didn't distribute the money pursuant to the trust. That's what you're thinking, right?
1: Well, I think she did that.
0: Okay, it doesn't matter. Okay, so you think she did that, and she was a trustee, but she died first? That's kind of impossible.
1: No,
0: I'm trying to get the timeline here.
1: My father-in-law died in 2017. We just found out.
0: Then she did. All right, got it. There's too many people here. It's confusing me, and timeline's confusing me. All right. With that being said, it's worth it hiring a trust and estate lawyer just to look into it and start making demands. Writing a letter, you know, to the trustee, writing a letter to her and saying, hey, I want a full accounting, particularly if you guys are beneficiaries under the trust and you have a copy of the trust that says you're beneficiaries under the trust. Unless your dad in the trust leaves everything to her. Does the trust say that? Does the trust say it all goes to her?
1: It all goes to her, and then when she dies, it goes to the next person.
0: Okay, she can spend she can do whatever she wants with that money.
1: Whatever.
0: She can do whatever she wants.
1: And we don't have...
0: That's right.
1: And what if it's... What about what's left?
0: Doesn't matter. She can... whatever's left, then the balance goes to the people that are beneficiaries. But if everything goes to her, like my trust, my family trust with my ex that I'm changing right now, it's real simple. If I die, it all goes to her and she can do whatever the hell she wants. I've named successor trustees. I've done everything. You know, I've got kids. I've got whatever. She can do whatever she wants with the money. If she dies,
1: so
0: it all goes to
1: me. It
0: all goes to me. Yeah, it's not screwing. It's what she wants to do with the money. It's her money. It's her money, Holly.
1: Okay.
0: So if, let's say my ex dies, we still have a trust, but we're changing. And my ex dies, all the money goes to me. Everything in the trust goes to me. The fact that they're kids, whatever, it doesn't matter because the way the trust is written, that's the way most trusts are written between husband and wife. So if she dies, it all goes to me. I can do anything I want with it. But Bill, you have kids and your trust says it goes to kids. Too bad. Too bad. You know what? I'm going to screw the kids. I'm going to leave all my money to the whales. But Dad, you hate the whales. I do hate the whales, but I don't care. Okay, so you have to. What I would do is at least talk to a trust and estate lawyer to figure this out because there's enough money there. Bill, hello, Bill, welcome.
2: Hi.
0: Yeah, Bill, go ahead.
2: My question is: my friend is living at her mom's house. Her mom's name's on the lease. The landlord has served eviction papers, but has not physically served the mom. He just taped them up on the fence. And now she's got a 5-day sheriff's notice to vacate the premises. So what can she do?
0: Well, try to stop it by arguing that she wasn't properly served. Now, there is a document in the file from a process server that says, here is when I served her. Okay, you can't go forward without appropriate process. So if she hasn't been served, then one of two things happened. She hasn't been served and he just lied about it, or he never even went out and did serve her or tried to serve her. They just made it up, which sometimes happens. Process servers, sometimes they get paid to serve lawsuits. And when I first started practicing law, there was one that I knew who did that and got tagged for it and should have. So, she has to go, she's going to need an attorney on this one, because she has to do a motion to quash the entire lawsuit based on poor, based on bad service. She should pull, 5 days to get out. So there's clearly, an eviction order. Did she ignore that, by the way? Did she answer the complaint? Was she ever served at all?
2: No. The mom's moved out of state, so they can't serve her. They don't know where she's at. But the daughter's living there.
0: And it's just the mom who is being evicted?
2: Yeah.
0: So mom's been evicted. What does that have to do with the daughter?
2: Right. Well, she's worried because she got the notice from the sheriff's the other day.
0: Yeah, but on behalf of the mother, right? Does it say all tenants? Right. Just the mom's name is on it, right?
2: It says all tenants, I think.
0: Oh, okay. Then that's a problem. Then there has to be a lack of, ooh, it's a problem. It is a problem. So, and you're saying that the daughter was never served under any circumstances?
2: No, the mom's name's on the lease, but the daughter's living there. So the landlord place the papers on the fence.
0: No, I understand. Okay, well, she's got to talk to a landlord tenant attorney because she's got 5 days and the sheriff will come out. And it's complicated. It's technical. It's a motion to quash the entire lawsuit based on no service. And the court will hear it, and they're pretty good about believing that. And then the process server has to come in and testify. But she's going to need some help. Otherwise, the sheriff's going to come out and she's tossed. Absolutely gone. All right. Let me talk about privacy for a moment and privacy online. There isn't any. Everything about you is available out there. Your home address, where you work, where you bank, what you buy, where you buy it, court records, accident history, DMV records, your credit score, social media. I can go on for an hour. It's all out there and it's not very hard to get. 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

0: Welcome back. Handle on the law, marginal legal advice. Okay. Bob. Hello, Bob. Welcome.
1: Hey, Bill.
0: Yeah.
1: I've got a little situation with a real estate problem. I've got a tenant that walked out on a lease. And net, I'm not exactly sure how I want to handle this. She's walked out on like 7 months of rent.
0: Okay, how much is that?
1: I re-rented the place.
0: Okay.
1: So she only owes us really for the vacancies that...
0: Right,
1: you know,
0: that's true. She owes you just for the vacancies. Good for you. You understand that. How much is that, Bob?
1: Well, when you total it all up, you take the rent minus her security deposit, plus a little bit of cost, and plus the
0: All right, how much is that when you – okay, when you take into account the security deposit that you were hanging into, how much are you out of pocket, including the part that the place was vacant? Total all that up.
1: $27,000.
0: Okay, now you got an issue going on your hands because it's too much money for small claims court because there it's $12,500 if you're in California and you can look it up any other state. And then the issue becomes it's not enough really for to hire a lawyer. All right. And by the way, does she have the money to pay you, assuming you get a judgment?
1: Oh, yes.
0: Okay.
1: Yes. She walked out because she bought a house.
0: Okay. So, you know what I would do is, in your lease, I'm sure it says, there's a prevailing attorney's clause. Most do that says
1: yes.
0: In the event someone loses, the other side pays the attorney's costs. So what I would do is at this point,
1: We're on the standard car lease.
0: Yeah, okay, there's a prevailing attorney's clause if you're on the standard clause. Yeah, there always is, which says if I sue you and I win, you pay my attorney's fees in addition to whatever judgment I get. And the same thing on the other side. If you lose and the other party wins, the same thing is you get to pay their attorney's fees. Okay, for $27,000, you're sort of stuck between kind of a rock and a hard place. That's a sweet spot for not being a good place in. So what I would do is file a lawsuit for the amount of money, the $27,500. You can do that in your own name. All right. You can go to one of these organizations. They help you file lawsuits. It's a few hundred bucks, or you can even do it on the internet because it's a real simple case. Here it is. You abandon the lease. Here's a copy of the lease. Here are the damages and you rack them all up. Here's what I had to repair. This is the way it's, the place has been empty for X number of months or weeks. And then you file the lawsuit and ask for all of that. And now what does she do? She either answers the suit on her own, and then if I were you, I'd just go straight in. And now if she has an attorney that is answering the lawsuit and says she doesn't owe the money, then you got a choice. I think it's a pretty easy case, but if you're up against an attorney, you know, especially a landlord-tenant attorney, depending is if she's willing to pay that kind of money, and especially if you're going to go to trial. I mean, you think she's willing to write out checks for a couple thousand dollars or several thousand dollars to get out of this?
1: No, we went to mediation as part of the
0: right.
1: Lease agreement.
0: And you couldn't agree. You couldn't agree.
1: She offered us $400.
0: Oh, of course. Okay. So you couldn't agree. And even at the end of mediation?
1: No. Even, that was it. That was
0: she walked out at that point. That's kind of interesting because
1: yes.
0: I was screwed really badly by former employees, and the insurance company came in on their side, and I remembered I asked for I don't even remember what I asked for. I know what we settled for, and they offered me $15,000. I got up and walked out the door, and my attorney grabbed me and said, "Get back here," and they ended up settling for a whole lot more money than that. So that's kind of weird that she offered you $400 and you're looking at a $27,000 bill and then she up and walks out. You have to sue her. You have to sue her. And then the issue is back we go. I would go to one of those places where you simply sue and see what she does. And or you hire a lawyer. If you have that good a case, you hire a lawyer. She's going to hit with lawyer's fees. But
1: okay,
0: you have to front it. But you're
1: like
0: going to have to front it, Bob.
1: What do you mean I have to front it?
0: You got to pay the lawyer.
1: Oh, I see.
0: Yeah, you'll get the lawyer's fees at the back end if you win, which sure sounds like you're going to based on what you say. But no lawyer's going to walk in there and not do it for free.
1: No, these
0: are not contingency cases where people get into car accidents kind of thing where you don't pay up front. So those are your choices. I mean, it's not a bad place. Well, it's not a good place to be. All right, Kathy. Hello, Kathy. Welcome.
2: Everywhere you go,
0: Kathy, you're listening to the phone. Turn the radio off.
3: Okay, I'm
0: all right. There you go. What can I do for you, Kathy?
3: Okay, I recently purchased a telephone that I was kind of pressured into buying. They were installing AT&T fiber or wire in the ground into our house for internet. And then towards the end, when the guys were cleaning up, this other man shows up with AT&T, and he talked me into getting a phone. Well, needless to say, we don't like it. He lied to us. He told us that if I gave him my Note 10, that he could get me a flip phone. He called somebody.
0: All right, Kathy, did you work for AT&T? Is that an employee of AT&T?
3: Well, you know, it does say AT&T Mobility on his card.
0: Do you know if he's an employee? You can call on AT&T and find out. Is this guy employed by you guys?
3: Well, you know what? I called the customer service, and they gave me... They know he is employed, and
0: that helps.
3: Boss's phone number.
0: No, okay, that's good.
3: But
0: okay, that's,
3: they're not returning my calls.
0: Who's not returning your calls? AT&T?
3: No, the guys that did it, and his boss.
0: Yeah, you don't want to talk to them. You want to talk to AT&T. It's kind of fun. AT&T not returning phone calls. That's kind of neat. A phone company not returning phone calls. I like that. You want to go directly to the company. And say, I was pressured. This is what happened. How much did you pay for the phone, Kathy?
3: I didn't. Well, just what I didn't want. They put us on a 32-month payment.
0: All right.
3: Which I didn't want.
0: Did you sign it?
3: I initialed it. I know that.
0: Okay. So that's a signature.
3: I don't have it. Do not have any of the paperwork.
0: Okay. Well, you're going to get it. That's for sure. How old are you, Kathy? How old are you?
3: Too old for this. 71.
0: Okay. The reason I ask, not only I try to guess people's ages, and I'm always off because everybody sounds so much older than they actually are, especially you. What I would do is because you are elderly, legally elderly, that puts you in a different position legally. You have to call. And it also is a better argument for your vulnerability that they used your vulnerability as an elderly person. And again, we're only talking legally now to basically screw you out of a phone or put you into a 32-month plan. That's a pretty long-term plan. So you now have to call AT&T, call customer service, and explain what happened, and then ask, what do I do next?
3: Well, I did, and they told me to call the guy's boss, and he hasn't returned any calls.
0: All right, then you have to go back to customer service and say, I am not getting a return phone call.
3: Okay.
0: That's all you can do at this point. I mean, do you go to court? It's not going to be easy. It's a lot of hassle. And so if you can just push it. I'm not getting a phone call. Next day, I'm not getting a phone call. And just keep on going. And at some point, someone's going to pay attention. And you're going to say, I called every day for X number of days. It's going to wake somebody up. All right.
3: Okay.
0: All right. Try that. See if that works. This is Handle on the Law.
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0: Welcome back. Marginal legal advice, where I tell you, you have no case. All right. Marianne. Hello, Marianne. Welcome.
1: Hi, Bill. I was on a hiring committee of a department within a large, complicated state university, where there's lots of rules about the hiring process from the union, from the administration, and the higher-ups on the committee violated lots of those rules, making some of us down in the rank and file kind of unhappy. The rules were violated. We documented them, filed a grievance, and we're still waiting to hear from the higher-ups, waiting to hear. We can't get due process.
0: How have you been harmed that you need due process?
1: The union says that the rules are the rules for hiring.
0: No, I understand that, but how have you been damaged?
1: Six of us filed a class action.
0: How have you been damaged? Were you refused a job? Were you fired?
1: No.
0: Okay, so where are your damages? Where are your damages, Marianne?
1: Bill, it's not about court. This is about the union and local rules.
0: I understand. So the union says that you have the basis of somehow filing a legal action against the university because they are not following due process in hiring someone else, not you. Do I have that right?
1: Correct.
0: Yeah, well,
1: it's not a court. It's
0: I understand. I understand. It's a hearing, and then you go to an administrative hearing. But the first question is going to be, Marianne, I'm assuming that you were denied due process and you should have been hired. No, actually not, Your Honor. I'm fine.
1: It's not a court.
0: I understand. Court. You still call him Your Honor. It's an administrative hearing. I get it.
1: Okay.
0: All right. So now the question is, the union is telling you that you have the right to go and argue that there has been a wrong. You can actually go in and say, I want a hearing if I'm refused. And the first question is, Marianne, how have you been hurt by lack of due process?
1: Bill, that's not what they're asking.
0: What are they asking? What are they asking? That's not who asking, Marianne. I don't understand who they are. Who's they?
1: The administration.
0: All right. What are they asking? What are they asking, Marianne?
1: They're asking, why do we think the process was not followed? And
0: okay, so they're asking you that. So you tell them. This is what we think. Okay.
1: They don't have the remedy, and they won't meet with
0: you,
1: us.
0: You can't have a remedy because you haven't been damaged. We don't even know you don't even know who was damaged. You don't even know the person that wanted to get hired and was denied being hired because of due process. Do you know the person?
1: We do, but it's not about the people. It is only about
0: it's about the people. Oh, Marianne, it is about the people. Oh, believe me, it's about people getting harmed. When you're arguing due process, someone is getting screwed over. Who is it?
1: Yeah, somebody is, but they're not part of us.
0: Who? Who is getting screwed?
1: Someone who wasn't permitted to interview.
0: And you have that person. You have that person's name.
1: They're not part of the grievance.
0: Okay, well, then if they're not part of the grievance, what's it about? And by the way, you can't represent them. You can't go in. They have to argue.
1: I know that. Bill, this is only about the process. It's not
0: I understand,
1: about
0: but you know what? It's not
1: hired.
0: Your call. Marianne, it's not your call.
1: Yeah, it is.
0: It's the university's call.
1: No, it isn't. According to the university rules, they had to have a majority vote.
0: Okay, so they breached the rule. Okay, fine. They breached the rules. Who has not been hired because of the breach of the rules? Were you affected?
1: Not me.
0: Okay, thank you. There's the question. There it is. All right. You know, before you can go forward and argue due process, you're the one that has to be hurt. You're the one that has to say, I was harmed by lack of due process. You're not giving due process. To whom? Well, I don't have anybody's name. All I know is here are the rules. Okay? It's like getting arrested without a cop giving you a Miranda warning. You have to give Miranda warnings. Who are you? Well, I'm someone that knows that Miranda warnings were not given and the law was violated. Who do they give it to? Well, I really don't know. And who are you? Are you involved? No, I'm not. All I know is that there was a violation of Miranda warnings. All right. I mean, you can argue that. I find that very weird. That's the way I take it. Maybe I'm wrong on that one, but yeah, I don't know. Roosevelt. Hello, Roosevelt.
2: Hey, Bill. So this is the issue. After 2 years, I finally got a car settlement completed on here. They dragged it and took on and on. They weren't really helping me. Now, after I've got the offer for the pain and suffering, the lawyer is telling me that the money I paid for, like I paid a few of the bills, one for like ambulance and a couple of things. They're telling me that that money is in my pain and suffering money. And that just doesn't make any
0: sense. Yeah, no, it's not. No, it's not. That's part of the compensatory. This is money that should be paid by the other side for damages, straight out damages, medical fees, for example. And so it's how much did you spend out of the in this case? What'd you spend, Roosevelt?
2: The whole thing, Bill, it wasn't that big a deal. That's why I didn't push the 20 dead time there. My total amount of the bills was like $17,000.
0: Okay, you paid. Wait a second.
2: The
0: how much
2: bill
0: did, wait a
2: that
0: second.
2: I'm trying to get the
0: Roosevelt? How much did you pay of that $17,000? What did you pay out of pocket?
2: I paid $1,500.
0: Okay, you paid $1,500. You should get that
2: $1,500.
0: You should get that $1,500 back because it was for medical
2: bill,
0: bills.
2: I told him
0: was,
2: that he, okay.
0: It was for medical bills. It was for expenses, unless the retainer says something else. How much was the total settlement, Roosevelt?
2: $17,000.
0: Okay. And you paid $1,500 out of pocket?
2: Yes.
0: Okay. I would call the attorney and say, I deserve this money. Unless the attorney says you are responsible for A, B, C, D, and E, but that you should have been compensated for that. Yeah, he owes you the money.
2: Okay,
0: he owes you the money, and it should be paid back unless it's part of the settlement. Roosevelt, if it is part of the settlement, then it is part of what you got. In other words, so let's say the lawyer got a third, right? Or is that your cut was $17,000?
2: No, the $17,000 was the total amount of the bills. The
0: okay, how much? Okay, you're talking about the medical. Okay, just the medical part. I get it. How much was the total?
2: Right.
0: What was the global settlement? What was the big number?
2: $24,000.
0: $24,000, of which $17,000 of it was medical costs.
2: No, $17,000 is a medical cost. The $24,000 is.
0: I understand. That's what I'm asking. That's what I'm asking. So, if he takes the third, which he's entitled to, because that's the retainer, and your medical costs are
2: $8,800.
0: Yeah, I thought you said $17,000 was your medical cost.
2: $17,000, my total medical cost, the pain and suffering. He explained to me his portion was $8,000-something.
0: Okay.
2: Then I had a few bills now that, that weren't paid.
0: And if you fronted, oh my God, it's complicated, especially the way it's being portrayed. If you fronted $1,500 worth of bills, that should come back to you out of medical. It's, it's hilarious. Now, before we go on to our next segment, I'm going to spend just a minute talking to you about your privacy. What privacy? 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

0: News on Carmen Roberts. President Trump tells War Secretary Pete Hegseth to dial back the war games with South Korea.
1: That comes just days after North Korea resumed ballistic missile testing activities that are banned by the UN.
0: Fox's Jill Nato. The president posted online that he has a good relationship with North Korea's leader, Kim Jong-un, adding that he's unhappy that South Korea declined to help the U.S. denuclearize Iran. Historic flooding in Indiana leaves at least 7 people dead. The head of Hamilton County's emergency operations, Chad Connett, says the danger is not over.
2: The hazards are still there. There are large holes. There may be washouts. There may be bridges that we need to actually inspect to make sure they're effective.
0: And baseball's Tommy John, namesake for a pioneer in elbow surgery, dies at 83. 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
17: Led Zeppelin released their 5th album, Houses of the Holy. It goes to number 1 in the U.S. and the U.K. and yields the top 20 hit, Dire Maker.
18: But I

2010 album, The Captain and Me, with the singles Long Train Running and China Grove. And in June, Joe Walsh and Barnstorm have a top 10 album buoyed by the single Rocky Mountain Way. Also in June of 73, George Harrison scores a number one single, Give Me Love, from the number one album, Living in the Material World. And Chicago's sixth album goes to number one with two top 10 hits, Just You and Me and Feeling Stronger Every Day. In July, 600,000 jam Watkins Glen for Summer Jam, the largest rock festival ever held in the U.S. It features the band, the Grateful Dead, and the Allman Brothers. And in August, those same Allman Brothers released their first album after the death of Duane Allman and had their own

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1: 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You call in, and if you have an insanely stupid question, you go to the top of the list. If you are unintelligible, you speak some language other than English, particularly a language that no one recognizes, not even your native tongue, you go to the top of the list. If you have a case that is particularly stupid, you go to the top of the list. And any combination of those, you really go to the top of the list. Sandy. Hello, Sandy. Welcome.
2: Yes, hi. I was wondering if I can collect on a medical bill on a patient that has passed away, but his estate is going through probate.
1: Of course. What did you do? What service did you provide?
2: Dental services.
1: Okay.
2: And then I have the financial agreement that says it's late fee, interest fee, court fee.
1: All right.
2: Filing
1: how much,
2: fee.
1: How, you put, okay, I got it. How much is all that, Sandy?
2: About 5,000.
1: Okay. What you want to do is probate has been opened. Do you know if it's probate or was it trust? Probably a probate,
2: it's
1: you
2: a
1: said,
2: probate.
1: Right? Okay.
2: Probate.
1: That is a public document. And you can file. You just have to know what the case number is. And the probate court is handling it, and that's a public document. And then you just put in your claim to the probate court. Just throw it right in there.
2: Right. And I did that, but the attorney denied it.
1: Okay, it doesn't matter.
2: Then,
1: I don't care what the attorney says. It's what the judge accepts. The attorneys don't decide what is denied or not denied.
2: Okay, so I filed a

0: makes that decision. Sandy, it isn't. It's a probate judge.
1: It's just threatening me that he's going to take me. That I even said I don't want to have.
0: What is he threatening you with? Sandy, what is he threatening you with?
1: That we're going to come with a civil lawsuit against you.
0: Okay, Sandy, here's what you do. You call the state bar on the lawyer. You report him for extorting you. Was this in writing, by the way, Sandy, that he wrote to you?
1: Yes.
0: Okay, great. So you have the writing, and it says either you give up your claim or we're going to sue you. Is that basically it?
1: Yes.
0: Okay, you got to
1: not give up. Either we're going to settle or I'm going to file a lawsuit against you.
0: Okay, here's what you get to do is you make a complaint against him with the state bar. Get a complaint form, and the state bar will look into it. That is not fun to do. I mean, extortion, you can't do. I had a lawyer once who was stupid enough to put into, literally stupid enough to put into writing, Bill, you'd better settle this case or I'm going to go public because you're a public figure. And we're going to announce, and then he made all these allegations as to what a horrible human being I am, and it's going to destroy my career. And literally, my attorney wrote him back and said, get in line. If you think you're the first one that has accused Bill of this stuff, he's got 20 years of accusations of this stuff. So get in line. And he ended up settling because it was a straight extortion. That's what you do. Call the state bar. Make a complaint. Hi, Samantha. Welcome to Handle on the Law.
2: Hi, Bill. Question. So really quick, I live with my husband and my father-in-law, who's widowed. But my father-in-law is doing a reverse mortgage for at least 10 years now. So my husband and me want to buy him out on the reverse mortgage. So property is maybe around $620, and reverse mortgage right now is about $4,000. Is that with the banks? Does the banks care who buys it?
3: It's whatever lender has loaned the money on the reverse mortgage. You just call them up and say, hey, I want to buy this thing out. I want to pay you and get you off the deed.
2: Cool. So it's doable.
3: It's totally doable. It's a financial institution. Yeah, it happens all the time.
2: So as long as they get paid off, they're not.
3: Yeah, that's all they care. That's all they care. And they may say no. They may want to keep the loan, but it's up to them and it's up to you. That's an easy one.
0: Amy. Hi, Amy. I'm going, because I'm trying to figure out who I want to call, who I want the phone call from. All right, Amy, you're up.
4: Hi, it's Annie.
0: Oh, okay. We got it wrong. Okay. Hello, Annie.
4: That's okay. So I had a question. My mom and dad have a will. My dad passed away, and they have an executor that was like a friend. And we, there's a safe, and we set up a camera and caught him taking things out of the safe without telling anyone. So what do we do about that?
0: Okay,
4: can
0: first
4: we
0: you
4: get
0: call the
4: rid
0: police.
4: Of him?
0: Yeah, of course. First you call the police. That's for starters.
4: Okay.
0: That's number one. And now come my questions. How much money are we talking about, or do you think that the executor stole?
4: So it wasn't money. It was guns.
0: Okay, and the will specifically said, and the will specifically says these guns go to, and people are named, and the executor took the guns.
4: Yes.
0: Okay.
4: Yes. And he's the only one that has the password or the.
0: Yeah. Okay. Let me ask you this. Now it's a question of proof. All right. He's going to say the guns weren't in the safe. I just opened it up to look for the guns and they weren't there. How do we prove?
4: And I have it on film.
0: Okay. That is helpful. So you just answer that question. And I'm just curious just how much those guns are worth.
4: We don't know because you can't really tell.
0: Yeah. You, okay, it's straight out theft. It's straight out.

0: theft. It's straight out theft. Yes. Get the police involved because to get a lawyer is going to cost you buckets of money, and you don't want to do that. It's theft. And that's the strongest, any judgment that comes down, he owes you X. If he is convicted and the judge says, here's restitution, you have to turn the guns back over, or the value of the guns, which happens if there is any kind of a convention, that's much stronger than a civil judgment. This is Handle on the Law.
1: Hey, I'm Brant, and her name is Sherry.
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5: 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Nazar. Hello, Nazar. Welcome.
6: Yes, sir. I am a special inspector for construction materials. I got a job to do in one of the counties. And the first day I started there, the engineer took me to see the project. So we went through, and I saw something, as I am 40 years of experience, and I have a background degree in engineering back there from other country. So anyway, I say, sir, this material cannot be used. It is not good materials for this job. The day one, he did not answer. I keep telling this. There is no answer. They're going to mix it. They're going to do this. They're going to still for 2 weeks. There's not any improvement. The material is getting worse and worse and worse. So keep bugging. Seriously, see things, see something, say something. This is what I believe. I am honest to my job. So the contractor, you know, doesn't like this. And he tried for many ways to make me down. He couldn't. So last thing, he started doing safety issue. Like, I am driving through here, stopping the work, and something like that. So last Friday, or last Thursday, I was in the job, and I passed through one of the parked dozer. Nobody's there. And I don't know, somebody took a picture and sent it to the superintendent. The superintendent sent it to the engineer. And the engineer, right away, it looks like he did not see the picture.
5: So, Nazar, what happened? We're going way too long on this. So what ended up happening? They took a picture. And what happened to you?
6: They kicked me off from the job.
5: Okay, and you were working for, you were not working for the city or the state, you were working for that company, correct?
6: I am working for the company representing the city.
5: Okay, and it's an outsourced company, right? So it's a contract the city has with that company, is that correct?
6: That's correct.
5: Okay, so basically your company, your boss fired you.
6: The city fired me.
5: Whoa, the city fired you, even though you don't work for the city?
6: Yes.
5: Okay, wow. And that one is throws in the work. I don't know how a city can fire me. For example, let's say I work for a law firm, and the city hires a law firm for outside counsel, which happens all the time, and they don't like the job I'm doing, and the city calls me up and says, you're fired. And I say, I don't work for you. You can't fire me. My boss can, that's for sure, but you don't have jurisdiction to fire me. You don't have the right to fire me. You don't write me my checks. You can't show up.
6: They pay my checks. They pay to the company.
5: The city pays you directly.
6: No. No, the city approved my time. She took.
5: I understand. I get that. So the city mandates that you're there. Did they say that you did, you weren't there working?
6: They told me you cannot work again on this project.
5: Okay. By the way, are you still working on other projects?
6: No, sir. It's just this job.
5: Okay, and, you lost your job.
6: I lost it.
5: Okay, here's where I'm confused. Is the city has the right to fire you over and above, for example, let's say you work for this company and the company is thrilled with what you do, but the city is uncomfortable with you. They have a right to bypass your bosses and fire you directly. Is that what you're saying?
6: Yes.
5: Whoa. Okay, that's news to me. Well, you know, I don't even know where to go. It's not even employment. Maybe it's employment discrimination because I think it's a jurisdictional issue. I just don't get it. Now, your company can fire you for whatever reason. Your company has no problem, okay? They have the right to fire you. What I don't understand is that the city has a right to fire you unless that's the contract. If the contract between the city and your company says that the city has the right to fire anybody, to remove you from a job, then you've got no place to go. But that has to be a specific provision of the contract that says we have the right, no matter what you, the company, says, we have the right to fire an engineer on your job. Okay?
6: I don't know about that. But there is, I have another.
5: Wait a second. You just said, you just said yes. That's exactly the circumstance. What am I missing now, Nizar?
6: No, there is one word the city inspector say you don't have to say this word.
5: I don't know. You don't have to do what? You don't have to say, I don't, Nizar, you're not making any sense. The city inspector says what?
6: The city inspector, after I approved like this issue, it's not correct. I went to the contractor, the superintendent. I say, sir, please.
5: No, I understand. I understand. You refused to approve it, and the contractor wanted you to approve it, and the city wanted you to approve it, and because you wouldn't approve it, the city fired you, even though you were not working for the city.
6: No, sir.
5: All right. I'm lost. Okay. That took a long time for me to be lost. Drives me completely crazy. Hi, Ann. Welcome to Handle on the Law. Yes, ma'am.
7: Hi, Bill. My parents had a trust, and they have passed away. There are five siblings. I'm the executor. There are two siblings that have passed away. Are their heirs entitled to part of the trust?
5: Good question. It depends on how the trust is written. And are there successor beneficiaries? For example, and
7: it
5: I always bring up
7: say,
5: my family trust, I am leaving money to a relative. And the trust says that if that relative dies, that's it. It's done. And the money goes back into the trust. Now, for my kids, if one of them dies, and the money goes to their kids, because that's the way the trust is written. So you have to look at the trust. If it is silent on that, where the trust just goes to the parents, for example, and the kids are still around and the parents die, I don't want to guess wrong, but the controlling part is the way the trust is written. You look at that first, and if it turns out it's silent on that, I don't know the answer to that. I'm going to guess here.
7: If
5: it wouldn't be siblings. I don't think it goes to the siblings.
7: I mean, it just says, us children. It does not.
5: Yeah, I'm saying it's silent.
7: That,
5: no, it's silent on that. I understand.
7: Right.
5: I don't know. It may go back to the trust. And do they inherit? You know, I don't know the law on that one. I don't know the rules. I do know that whatever the language of the trust controls. So you have to look at the language of the trust. And you did. And it's totally silent on that. You know, you get to ask a trust and estate lawyer on that one. That one I just don't know the answer to. Now, if you think that you have privacy online, for some crazy reason, you believe you have privacy, man, that just doesn't exist. Not even close. Your home address, where you work, where you bank, what you buy, where you buy it, court records, accident history, DMV information, credit score. I mean, all of it. You are up there for the world to see. And let me tell you, it gets even worse than that, because data brokers know that you're up there and they collect that information. Hundreds of data brokers do that. 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Your information, even the bad guys. 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
10: OpenAI has agreed to a $3.2 million settlement with the Department of Justice over allegations the company discriminated against U.S. workers in its hiring practices. Matt Mattinson has the story.
11: The DOJ says the investigation involved fewer than 10 positions, but found issues including how some jobs were advertised and how applications were accepted. Under the agreement, OpenAI will pay $1.2 million in civil penalties and $2 million to compensate workers affected by the alleged practices. The company denies the findings, but says it reached the agreement to resolve the matter and move forward with its immigration-related hiring program.
10: Anthropic inking a $10 billion deal with AI cloud startup Volta. And AI systems from Anthropic and OpenAI created fake identities in an effort to break into the site GitHub. The UK's AI Security Institute says Anthropic's Mythos and OpenAI's Sol used autonomy and deception to mask the hacks. This comes as more AI models are being caught starting their own hacks. Tech Report, I'm Mark Mayfield.

0: This is Handle on the Law, marginal legal advice where I tell you, you have absolutely no case. Jackie, hello, Jackie. Welcome.
1: Hi. My husband passed away during a colonoscopy.
0: Ooh.
1: And we've had a lawyer on it. He's been working on it, and they don't want to give up paperwork or tell us what anesthesia they use. They said he had a heart attack.
0: Okay, wait. The lawyer, I'm sure, has subpoenaed those documents instantly when they said no, correct?
1: Yes.
0: Okay.
1: And he had a hard time getting them.
0: Okay, that happens. That happens. Did you get the documents or not?
1: Yes, he did get them.
0: Okay.
1: But he said you have to, he signed for the procedure, which you sign for any procedure.
0: Okay, that's a defense, okay? That's one of the defenses. That has nothing to do with getting the documents, Jackie. You got the documents, and they made it as difficult as possible. Of course they're going to. That's their defendants in this case. And they're going to argue you signed the document saying that there is a consent document is what your husband signed, correct? And he assumes
1: right.
0: The risk. And here is the issue, Jackie. And one is there a percentage of people, are there a percentage of people who die as a result of the colonoscopy? And by the way, not because anything happened in the colonoscopy, they just happen to have a heart attack. Because colonoscopies don't connect to heart attacks particularly. Now, perforation of the intestines connect to colonoscopies. That happens, but not heart attacks. So you have a doctor that's willing to say that it was the colonoscopy that killed your husband, correct?
1: Right.
0: Okay. And was it a colonoscopy that was done correctly, or they're saying it was done incorrectly?
1: They say correctly, but
0: okay. I don't care what they say. Of course, they're going to say correctly. What does your lawyer say? Is the argument that it was done incorrectly? Is that part of your lawsuit?
1: Yes.
0: Okay, and you have a doctor that has connected those two, saying it was the colonoscopy that killed my husband.
1: Right.
0: Okay. Has he explained why?
1: Well, what we believe is he was on a respirator, and we believe he didn't have enough oxygen because he wasn't brain dead.
0: Okay, so it wasn't the colonoscopy. It was lack of oxygen.
1: That's what we're assuming.
0: Okay.
1: Yes.
0: No, you don't assume. That's the allegation. Okay, and you have the notes, and the notes are going to not help you because you know they're not going to write them correctly. Or if they do, you have them. You're done. Now, the consent form, if there is malpractice, means nothing, Jackie. Nothing.
1: Okay.
0: That consent form is going to be thrown out. They're not going to be able to argue, but you agreed. You go, listen, I didn't agree to medical malpractice. That
1: right.
0: I never agreed to. So don't worry about the consent form if medical malpractice is, in fact, put into place. My question, and I'm not a med mal attorney, Jackie. I have no idea. But if I had to look at it, I think there would be a very tough connection between a colonoscopy and a heart attack. Why was he on a ventilator when he had the colonoscopy?
1: He was on it after
0: he had the heart attack.
1: Right.
0: Oh, that has nothing to do with it. No, it's the colonoscopy connected to the heart attack, not the fact that he was on a ventilator afterwards. That doesn't matter because that's way after the malpractice took place. So I still don't understand how what they did, and if there are no perforations, and if it looked like a normal colonoscopy, that afterwards your husband died, and he would never have died but the colonoscopy. He never would have had a heart attack if there was no colonoscopy. And that's the allegation, correct?
1: Right.
0: That's an interesting one. That really is. Because people have heart attacks. They have heart attacks walking down the street. They have heart attacks when they get colonoscopies. They have heart attacks when they sit down at a restaurant. You're going to have an interesting, I'd love to see the connection between a colonoscopy that was done correctly and a heart attack right after that. Did he have a heart attack on the table?
1: That's what they're saying.
0: I don't care what they're saying, and they're going to make all kinds of things. Your allegation, where was he that you know when he had his heart attack?
1: What we know is that he was on the table.
0: Okay. All right. All right. So, right. So your question is what, Jackie?
1: Should we get a wrongful death suit on this?
0: Of course. Don't you have a lawyer?
1: Okay. We had a lawyer, and he was having trouble getting information.
0: But you said you got the information.
1: He did.
0: Okay, so you're done. You're done with that. You can't sue them for not being cooperative when you got the information, Jackie.
1: Okay.
0: So that's not part of your lawsuit. They're just being asses about it, which every defendant is. They never cooperate, especially hospitals. So what is your lawyer saying, Jackie, about this? What's the allegation? What caused the heart attack?
1: He hasn't said that. He's just said that.
0: Oh, then you got to get another lawyer. You definitely need another lawyer. Your lawyer is doing you no favors whatsoever. By the way, I truly believe that, well, maybe I don't know enough about the case, but arguing that he had a heart attack after a colonoscopy is the same as you walking into a Carl's Jr. and keeling over and having a heart attack and then arguing, if I wasn't at Carl's, I would not have had a heart attack and died. I think that's where she's going with this one. Benny. Hello, Benny. Welcome.
2: Hello. Bill, hi.
0: Yes.
2: The question we have is we have a bar, restaurant, venue in the city. There's a stipulated judgment that was entered earlier regarding a conditional use permit not allowing live entertainment. The question is, can a stipulated judgment be rescinded by the court?
0: Even though it's a judgment and it is unfair or the law has changed or you think that it was discrimination that, the bar down the street is allowing dances in the same circumstances. Hell yeah. You go in and you just file a case. You just file a court case where you're suing the city or you're suing or there is a process. No, it's a court case. So, you get a lawyer and you go and try to have it removed. You could argue that it was you stipulated because of duress, and they made all kinds of arguments. I mean, what is the difference? Are you in terms of dancing and not dancing? What kind of Benny? Let me put it this way: what kind of entertainment are there poles involved on the stage?
2: No, not obscene dancing. Just live entertainment.
0: Oh, that's a shame. That really is, because the other story would have been much better. Why do they not let you
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5: California's Creedence Clearwater Revival released their debut LP, which contains the number 11 single, Susie Q. And in August, American band Tommy James and the Shondells have a number one hit in the UK with Money Money. It goes to number 8 in the US. And the Doors have their first number one album and their second and last number one single with Hello, I Love You.
6: When she moves, my brain screams out this song.
5: In November of 68, Van Morrison releases his second solo album, Astral Weeks. And Joe Cocker has a UK number one with his cover of The Beatles with A Little Help From My Friend.

0: And in December, Motown holds the top spot with number one hits from Marvin Gaye, I Heard It Through the Grapevine, and the Supremes with Love Child. The Beatles released their first single on their own Apple label, Hey Jude, back with Revolution. The over 7 minute song went to number one in the US and the UK.
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0: This is Handle on the Law, Marginal Legal Advice. Dennis, hello, Dennis, welcome.
1: How you doing?
0: Yes, sir.
1: I'm going to talk to you about being in a rest home, a nursing home. I'm sorry, my voice just fell out. The problem is that they're not doing what they're supposed to do. And wow, I'm sorry. I could talk real clear a minute ago.
0: Don't worry about it. Don't worry about it. I can hear you. I can understand you. All right. So they're not doing what they're supposed to do. What are they supposed to do, Dennis, that they're not doing?
1: Well, they were supposed to give me physical exercise.
0: Okay.
1: They were supposed to give me breathing exercise.
0: Fair enough. And they're not doing any of that, right?
1: Right.
0: Okay. The fact that they should be doing that, are those part of the terms of the nursing home?
1: I guess so. They call myself a rehab, and I'm here to be rehabbed.
0: Oh, okay. Who sent you there to be rehabbed?
1: The hospital.
0: Okay. And, all right. So what's your question, Dennis?
1: Well, actually, it's more of a statement than a question, because I already know there's a variety of places that you're supposed to be able to contact. The problem is that none of them function. I could keep you on the phone for 2 hours.
0: Yeah, I know. It's tough. You know, it's not a question of functioning. It's literally a question of not having enough staff, changing their business model. I mean, it goes crazy on and on. How long are you supposed to be in rehab, Dennis? When do you get out?
1: Well, that's sort of, they're going to evict me because I'm refusing to turn over my Social Security.
0: No, all right. Then they evict you. All right. Now what?
1: Well, since when I came here, I was walking, talking, and had vision. Now I'm in a wheelchair with a hose in my nose, and I'm totally
0: blind. Okay.
1: So,
0: are you alleging that it's the rehab center that's causing this?
1: Yes.
0: You walked in. You were in pretty good shape, and now you're in a wheelchair. And you have your breathing on some kind of breathing device. Why did you go into rehab anyway if you were in pretty good shape?
1: Because, sort of a long story, but they said it was because of legal issues.
0: No, you don't go into rehab because of legal issues. You go into rehab because you need rehab. So you were in the hospital. What were you in the hospital for that you were sent to rehab?
1: I was in the hospital because I had shortness of breath.
0: Okay, and then they sent you to rehab.
1: They told me they couldn't release me because I didn't have an address. They had to send me here.
0: Who couldn't release you? The hospital?
1: Yeah.
0: Okay, and so they sent you to rehab. Why didn't you give them your Social Security number, Dennis?
1: They had everything. They had.
0: Why didn't you give it to them again then? If they had everything and they ask you for your social and you already know they have it, why wouldn't you repeat it?
1: Okay, I'm not making myself clear. They had
0: obviously
1: all the information.
0: They had all the information, and then you said, but you wouldn't give them your Social Security number. It's one of the two. Either they have all the information or you wouldn't give them their Social Security number and they wanted it. Which one of the two?
1: Neither. And they're asking me to sign over the rights to my Social Security. They've got all the numbers. They want me to sign over the rights. I'm already on Blue Shield.
0: No, you know, not your Social Security, Brian. That makes no sense. Social Security. Now, if you're on Medi-Cal, I think they have the right to do, they can take a lot of assets, but there's no rehab center that I know of. So get yourself out of there, Brian. Just get out. Do you have any families and friends that could pick you up?
1: If I had any, I wouldn't be here in the first place.
0: Okay, so you have no one. I would call the county. Call the county, and you ask for the health department, or you ask for, I don't even know who to ask for.
1: Bill, that's what I'm telling you. I've asked and talked to all of them now.
0: Then I don't know what to tell you. So what do you, Dennis, if you've called everybody, if you've done everything, I don't know what I can give to you, Dennis. Because every time I come up with a suggestion, you say, I've done that. And that's possible. I understand that. And, boy, you talk about bad luck.
1: Bill, that's the point I'm trying to make. It's not directed at me as bad luck. It's everybody in these places. It is predominantly that they put these places up and most of the people in this place are hospice.
0: Okay, and I okay, now what? Okay, assuming that they are, and it's horrible, and you, and okay, and most of the I would like the name of some of these places, except without getting sued. You can't say most of these places, and they put them up, and most are hospices. By the way, rehab centers are generally not hospices. It's a whole. It's two different things. So, yeah, I don't know where you're going with that. Patrick. Hi, Patrick. Welcome.
2: Yes, sir. Quick question. We're in Florida. My daughter got a judgment from small claims court for, I believe, $9,000. And it's against a smaller business. They have about three or four locations. And I just wanted to know where what we can do now that we have. She's waiting for the final paperwork. From,
0: yeah, okay. Where's the business? Kinda. And where, when you say they have three or four locations, where
2: just
0: are those
2: Florida.
0: Locations, Patrick?
2: Just in Florida.
0: Just in Florida. Okay. And I'm assuming they have assets, they have money, there's enough money there to pay your daughter off, right?
2: Right.
0: Okay.
2: Right.
0: Okay. So here, okay, let me give you some bottom line stuff. Number one, with a judgment against them, they may just turn around and pay you or pay her. If we're talking about a company, a large company that is actually legitimate and they're looking at a judgment, okay, we'll write a check. We thought we were right. We fought it. Court said no. Here you go. You know, for example, if someone sues me and I disagree, right, and the court turns around and says, Bill, you're wrong. We're going to go for the plaintiff. One of the things in California is you can ask for another trial, a trial de novo, and you do it all over again. But let's say I believe I've done nothing wrong, and I do the next trial. I go ahead and do my trial de novo, quote, new trial, and I lose that.
2: Right.
0: Well, and a judgment is going to go against me. I'm going to pay it. The last thing I want is an unpaid judgment on my record. Because keep in mind, unpaid judgments are part of credit history. So if you have someone that is going to do business with this company and they're looking at unpaid judgments, the company that doesn't pay, that tells you something about doing business with these guys. You know, you better get your money up front. How big is the company?
2: Okay.
0: How big is the company, Patrick?
2: It's a cleaning business. And they have, like I said, three or four locations.
0: All right. Well, and I'd rather have it be a really large company. And by the way, cleaning, I'm surprised that, you're talking about cleaning or like not dry cleaners, but a cleaning company.
2: No, like cleaning houses.
0: Okay. And how do you happen to know how much volume they do? If you had to guess, is it millions of dollars? Is it a small company?
2: No, it's not that much. My daughter said, I think she said they were doing about $200,000, $300,000 from one location.
0: Okay, so it's pretty good size. The first thing you do is you get the judgment in your hands, you send it to them and say you've got 30 days to pay it. Otherwise, I'm going to go after you. And then
2: you go after his bank account?
0: Oh, you go after everything. Now, is it against him individually or is it against the business?
2: No, it's against his business, business.
0: Okay, against the business. So you get to do some research and find out where they bank. You can find out anything about anybody today with the internet and doing some searching.
2: Right.
0: So let's say she's willing to spend time and doing searching, and you get a bank and a bank account number, the sheriff will just grab that money. Boom, done. And they can't do anything about it. The other possibility is that you hire a collection agency, and they're the ones that do it for you. And they'll take a third of the money. So she ends up with a $9,000 judgment. She ends up with $6,000. She has that choice, too.
2: Excellent.
0: And it's going to have to be in Florida, Patrick. There's no way around that. Okay, let me talk to you about privacy. That you need some help with also, because you have no privacy. I mean, zero, especially online. You think your life is private? Everything about you is online. Your home address, where you work, where you bank, what you buy, where you buy it, court records, accident history, your DMV information, your credit score. 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It's all out there. It's easy to find. And it gets even worse than that, because not only is it out there and easy to find, it is collected by hundreds of data brokers, and then they sell it to anybody who wants it, even the bad guys. 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

0: 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The following is a pre-recorded program. This is Handle on the Law, marginal legal advice where I, Bill Handle, tell you, insert name here, you have absolutely no case. And as always, the worse your case is, the happier I am. And the rules are always the same when people call in. And that is those people who are unintelligible, always there at the top of the list. Any major, major handicap, like no arms, no legs, and I don't know how you dial the phone, that works. Although you have Siri now, so that helps. Also, if you're not real bright and you're in a facility and you were unintelligible simultaneously, always good too. Linda. Hello, Linda. Welcome.
1: Hi.
0: Yes, ma'am.
1: Question. My son had a rash on his leg. He went to a dermatologist to get a biopsy done. A week later, we took the bandage off and looked at the biopsy, which was so deep we couldn't even believe it. And also, it looked infected. Went back into the doctor. He looked at it and said, yes, this is infected. And he offered to give him an antibiotic, and my son said, I can't take that antibiotic, it makes me too sick. And he gave him an ointment and sent him on his way. Long story short, he ended up in a hospital two different times with infection of this site. His general doctor looked at the site and said he was shocked how deep the guy did the biopsy. He goes, this is ridiculous. So do we have any kind of
0: okay,
1: case?
0: Well, let me ask, what happened with your son? So he the doctor didn't give him the antibiotic and didn't give him another antibiotic. So that's a problem there for the doctor. The other issue is the biopsy went way deeper than it should have gotten. And he, how long was your son in the hospital?
1: Maybe 3 or 4 days.
0: Okay, well,
1: and he also said, made a smart-ass remark to my son, saying, what do you mean you can't take the antibiotic?
0: Yeah, that doesn't matter. Yeah, that doesn't matter. Smart-ass remarks are not malpractice. So here is the entire issue. On, you've got another doctor says, yeah, it went too deep. You have a testimony somewhere that your son asked for an antibiotic and is allergic to the antibiotic that was prescribed.

0: problem is the damages are not big enough, Linda. A lawyer is not going to take that. Yeah, you have a malpractice case, but a lawyer is simply not going to take it because your case is or his case is not worth the enough money. That's the good news, by the way. I'll tell you, it would be worth enough money. He lost his leg. That's money. Now we're talking a lot of money. So, yep, sounds like malpractice. You can talk to a malpractice attorney. I think the big issue is the 3-4 days in the hospital and how long this went on. So certainly talk to a malpractice. It is what?
1: 2 months into it. He's had this for 2 months now, and it's still not healed. 100%.
0: That doesn't matter. I mean, it's a slow heal. Does not really – how does he not walk? Is he in constant pain? Is he looking at a full-time or a lifetime prognosis? The bigger the damages. You got to find out. But that doesn't mean you don't talk to a malpractice attorney because the 3 or 4 days in the hospital, I don't know what that's worth. And it could be worth a chunk of money. Let me see. Tom. Hello, Tom.
2: Hi, how are you doing?
0: Yes, sir. What can I do for you?
2: I have a question for you. My daughter passed away several years ago at age 43 years old.
0: Oh, that's way too young.
2: And she had a registered legal domestic partner. The two of them had been together at that time maybe 6 or 7 years, but they separated and they screwed around and didn't get the paperwork done, but they finally got the, divorce decree from the court. And the date on it was set that their marriage would end on a certain date. And unfortunately, she passed away due to more or less natural causes about 11 days before that date came on the on the official paperwork.
0: Okay.
2: And so what I'm wondering is, do I also paid for to buy a cemetery plot for the undertaker and all that stuff and all of her final final bills. She was in bankruptcy at the time.
0: Okay.
2: And the only thing is her mother was named in the life insurance policy, and her mother received that money. But there's money kind of floating around in other accounts, various stuff, mostly related to her work. And I was wondering what I have
0: to
2: do.
0: Yeah, no, it's a good question. Tom, how much money is are we talking about here?
2: Probably about, $10,000 maximum.
0: Okay. And where I'm a little confused is domestic partnership, which is a legal document or a legal relationship, and you file for that. It is a legal concept. And then I don't understand how you divorce someone that you're not married. But I'm, for the purposes of this conversation, it was supposed to end at a certain date, and it didn't. And so the fact that they're separated doesn't really mean much, other than spousal support and that sort of thing. The fact is, if she ends up dying 11 days before, let's say they were married, which is equivalent, and ends up dying 11 days before a divorce decree is entered into, she's married. And her partner gets it.
2: Okay.
0: Yeah.
2: So there's no...
0: No, there really isn't. Nope. The partner gets it. And because there's still a marriage there. Still a marriage. You know, there are people, for example, there are pension plans out there that are such that the only person that's allowed to be a beneficiary under the pension plan if you die is a spouse. That's just the way it's laid out. So let's say someone gets married. A month later, they decide to separate. And then you connect with someone. You live together for 25 years. Pension goes to the spouse. I just saw one of those, by the way. This is Handle on the Law.
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5: In January of 1968, Steppenwolf released their debut album, including the single Born to be Wild, which charts at number 2 in the U.S. Johnny Cash records 2 live shows at California's Folsom Prison, along with June Carter and Carl Perkins. Also in January, the Beatles are number 1 with Hello Goodbye. In London, they launched their own company, Applecore, with a store, a recording studio, and record label. February of 68, Pink Floyd lead singer Syd Barrett is checked into a psychiatric hospital and the band replaces him with David Gilmour. The Beatles, Donovan, Mia Farrow, and others travel to India to study transcendental meditation with Maharishi Mahesh Yogi. And Bill Graham opens the Fillmore East concert venue in an abandoned New York City theater. April of 1968, the musical Hair opens on Broadway for the first of 1,750 performances. It would spawn several top 40 hits, including Aquarius, Good Morning Starshine, and Hair. Simon and Garfunkel released their album Bookends, which goes to number 1 in the U.S. and the U.K. The single Mrs. Robinson would go to number 1 in June, thanks to the movie The Graduate.

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3: Welcome back. And it's Handle on the Law, Marginal Legal Advice. Bert. Hello, Bert. Welcome.
4: Hey, Bill. Good afternoon. So I'll say this very quickly and very, very high-level note, okay? So the mother of my child is preventing me from seeing my
3: okay,
4: child.
3: Okay, this is not a good line. Bert, either you have to move someplace because this is not clearing, not a very clear signal. Talk to me again.
4: Okay. Is this better?
3: Yeah, it's better.
4: Can you hear me
3: okay.
4: better now?
3: Yeah.
4: Okay. All right. So the mother of my child is basically using my child as a weapon against me.
3: Okay.
4: By not allowing me to see my child or
3: okay. Let me repeat what you said because I had a pretty hard time. The mother of your child is using your child as a weapon against you by not allowing you to see your child. Do I have that correct?
4: That's correct. That's
3: Got it.
4: Correct.
3: Okay, your question.
4: Now, go
3: ahead.
4: The history, in a nutshell, is that she got pregnant by me to keep another man, okay, that she was just sure.
3: Yeah, none of that matters. Yeah, Bert, none of that matters. Nobody cares.
4: Okay.
3: None of that matters. So, the only issue is, are you the father of the child? Is she the mother of the child?
4: Yes.
3: Okay, you're the father.
4: I am the father of the child.
3: Okay, yes. She's not arguing that you're not the father. She's not saying you are or not the father. She acquiesces. She says you're the dad, right?
4: Right.
3: Okay, so she is stopping you from seeing the child. You can go into court, and instantly the judge will grant you joint tenancy, will force her to share the child with you. How old is the kid, Bert?
4: She's 13 now.
3: Ah, okay. So that shouldn't be an issue. Now, the problem is you get to go to court and you get to hire a family law attorney, to deal with this. That means she has to hire a family law attorney. And if she doesn't, there's no chance of her prevailing, but, you're going to get access to the kid anyway, once the court makes that determination and there'll be some kind of mediation. And the mediator will either be probably assigned by the court, will ask you and the mother of your child, how are you going to do this? We have to make sure that Bert gets the kid, during the week. Well, so actually, you won't get the kid during the week because the kid's in school with, where she is. And they're not going to yank her out of school. So you're going to get the kid on weekends. I'm just telling you the way it's probably going to go. You're going to get the kid on weekends and holidays. You will have the child.
4: So, Bill, I live in Arizona, and the kid lives in Los Angeles.
3: Yeah, well, you figure that out. Yeah, that happens all the time. Happens all the time. Does the mother of the child have any money at all?
4: She's making $160,000 a year.
3: Okay,
4: Bill,
3: right.
4: I can guarantee you that child is not being taken care of whatsoever.
3: Well, that's another. That is another issue.
4: I have a lot of things.
3: Okay,
4: yes,
3: that is another. Okay, that is another issue as to the child being in an unsafe home, that the kid's not being taken care of. But that is really difficult. Yeah, but that is difficult to prove. What is she doing that makes it unsafe for your kid? What is she doing?
4: Bill, my child, there was a time I went to visit my child. I looked at her hair. She had lice in her hair. Her hair has never been washed for about 3 years.
3: That's not enough. Okay, well, you put it all together. Then what you do is you hire that lawyer in California and you take her to court and ask for complete custody of the kid. Not easy to get, by the way. Not easy.
4: The
3: kid has lice. So mom goes, okay, I took care of the lice. Right now, look at the kid. Does she have lice? No.
4: Bill, I took care of the lights. I took the kid and took her to a place where she went and had her hair washed and braided and all that.
3: I'm telling you, listen to me. You're arguing the case to me. You're going to have to argue the case in front of a judge. And what I'm saying, it's a very high bar to take a child away from a parent, much like it's a very high bar to say that you can't see the kid or you can't see your child on weekends or on the days of vacation during the summer, weeks during the summer. So you're going to get the child. She can't stop you. You can't stop her unless there is something really seriously wrong where, okay, she had lice. All right. And I took care of it. Fair enough. The child needed some dental work and I took care of it. It's not enough.
4: There's so much. It's just that I don't want to.
3: All right, then you talk to a family law attorney. It's not complicated. You talk to a family law attorney, and that starts the works going. You're making an argument to me. I don't make that decision ever. I have that right. Lorraine?
5: Yes.
3: Yes, hi. Ma'am.
5: Okay. I live in an apartment building in Marina Del Rey. It's a building that you have to be 62 years old and up. A couple of months ago I broke my ankle in four places. Physical therapy, nursing has said that I need some grab bars in the shower and the grab bar around the toilet. And my management here has been procrastinating. I called about it, told them the situation. And work order. We'll put in a work order. We'll put in a work order. I kept calling. Nothing.
3: Okay,
5: and then they asked me for a doctor's note that I need grab bars.
3: Okay.
5: So I called the surgeon's office. They wrote their very first note for management in an apartment building. This is the first time they've ever been asked. I got it. Gave it to them. They didn't do anything. And then I had to sign for it, went over and signed for it to them.
3: All right, I got it. They made it difficult. All right, and they're still not putting it in, right, after made you jump through all these hoops?
5: No, now the last thing they said is they're sending it to their main corporate office to get an okay.
3: All right.
5: So what? I don't know.
3: Yeah, Lorraine, what's your question?
5: Question is, are they supposed to be doing that in a senior building or not?
3: Yeah, I don't know.
5: And if not, if I call someone in and have them put it up, will I be sued for damaging their wall?
3: No. You will not be sued for damaging. That you don't worry about. The only issue is when you move, they may remove the bars and repair the damage, quote, damage of whatever the installation is. Or you just leave it there and they're okay with it. That you don't worry about until you move out. And if you die there, then you don't worry about it at all because you're kind of dead at that point. The issue is, I don't know whether they are mandated.
5: The other question is, Bill, question. Other people in this building have gotten them.
3: Okay. So how long have they? So what you have is you have a delay. All right. So now they haven't put in.
5: Yes.
3: Okay, I understand. Lorraine, I understand that they obviously.
5: I know you do understand.
3: Okay, so here is the issue. Is, first of all, everything should be in writing because they're going to deny anything regarding phone calls. You do not want phone calls. You want to put it all in writing, submit everything, and say, I've asked you over and over again. And you let them know, if I am hurt, you guys have bought the store. That's what you do. Unfortunately, there's nothing legal until you get hurt because there was no bar there. And then that's a whole argument unto itself.
5: My head open first and
3: yeah,
5: slip in the shower.
3: Yeah, pretty much.
5: Okay.
3: Yeah, pretty much.
5: I understand that.
3: Yeah. And then
5: that's a good law.
3: And then you let them know that's the case. You let them know. That's what I would do. Also, I would interrupt them just as much as you do on a constant basis.
6: If you think you have privacy, you're dreaming because all of your information is out there on the internet. Your home address, where you work, where you bank, what you buy, where you buy it, court records, accident history, DMV information, credit score. I mean, I could go on for an hour on that one. It's all out there, very easy to get. 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
1: The best-selling soundtrack in history comes from 1992's The Bodyguard. 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

0: Welcome back. Handle on the Law. Bill Handel here. Marginal legal advice. Vicki. Hi, Vicki. Welcome.
1: Hello. If I sound nervous, I am.
0: Don't worry about it, please. Come on.
1: Okay.
0: There's only hundreds of thousands or millions of people waiting for you to screw up. So that's quite a lot.
1: And I don't verbalize that well either. But anyway, I'm gonna do my best.
0: All right. So far, so good.
1: Okay. My husband and I have had a long-term care insurance that we've been paying on for years. And finally, we got to use it, not really use it. But the way the policy works is you pay out of pocket for 100 days. And then after that, the insurance company kicks in and they pay you $275 a day for your home care or whatever kind of service you're using, whether it's rehab or assisted living or whatever. So anyway, we had an accident, and we started using a home care service that was certified for the state.
0: Okay, so wait a second. When the accident happened, it was while the home care service was providing services. You were past that 100-day period.
1: No. So we used the service for 33 days, so which meant we had 67 days to go before the insurance kicks in. And we started using another agency, and they said they were accredited by the state, because that's very important, and they were here for a total of 111 days. And I kept asking if they were certified or accredited. Oh, yeah, we are. And they just kept putting me off, and I was too stupid to really look into it myself, which I should have done. My insurance company, our insurance company, called and said they were not credited. So all those days that they were here, 111 days, we would not be reimbursed.
0: Ooh, all right. So how much did that end up costing you, Vicki?
1: Probably around $30,000.
0: Okay.
1: Out of pocket.
0: Okay. But, well, wait a second. What does that mean, out of pocket? If they're saying they were accredited, the state paid for them, correct, for the first 100 days?
1: No, the state does not pay anything.
0: Okay, so but the insurance company, hang on a minute, hold on. Did the insurance company pay for the 100 days?
1: No.
0: Who paid for it?
1: We did.
0: Or the whole 100 days?
1: Yes.
0: All of it? Okay.
1: Well, except for the first 33 days that we had an state accredited agency.
0: Okay.
1: And then we only had 67 days to go before the insurance company would start paying.
0: All right. So what is your question? I sort of got it.
1: My question is, the insurance company called me and said that the agency that we were using were not accredited. So therefore, none of those days that they worked for us, 111 days, would not go towards our 100-day thing. So my question is, they gave me a statement which totals around $4,200.
0: Okay, you're talking about the home care service provider gave you a statement.
1: The non-accredited home care service.
0: Oh, got it. What's your question, Vicki?
1: Okay, I don't know if I should pay this or not. I'm really
0: absolutely not.
1: It.
0: Oh, no, Vicki, you don't pay it. No. You don't pay it because the law says they have to be accredited. So what they did is basically defraud you. And beyond that, what I would do is consider them for all of the money that you paid out of pocket because they violated the law. Now, the fact that you were an idiot, that's true.
1: Yeah.
0: You were an idiot. However, you didn't violate the law. What you did is you're guilty of being an idiot. They are guilty of fraud. And I think you have a lawsuit against them for the entire amount of money because if they have to be accredited and they said they're accredited there and otherwise they wouldn't get the money, I'd go for it. So, certainly don't pay them. Certainly not.
1: It came down to it. One night we had this conversation and they said, well, yeah, we're licensed. You know, we get a license for every city that we work in. And I said, well, that's not what you need. You need a state license.
0: Okay. They're going to argue with you about the law. If you know that they have to be accredited and they're not, where are they going to go with that? Where are they going to go? If the law says, if the rules are you have to be accredited and you're not accredited, now where do you go with that?
1: Okay.
0: There's no place they can go. So sue them. And certainly don't pay that bill. I wouldn't. John, hello, John. Welcome.
2: Hi, Bill. Hey, I got a couple judgments against me approximately 12 years ago. One of them I never got served on, so I never went to trial on that one. The other one was through my house. Now, I went back to the county to see if they reaffirmed them. And the one that was with my house, he did not. He just let it drop.
0: So hang on a minute. So the lawsuit is over at the end of 10 years, or it's not a lawsuit because the judgment ends at the end of 10 years. They got a judgment on you.
2: Yes.
0: Okay. They got a judgment. And then that goes for 10 years. And then at the end of 10 years, if they don't reaffirm it, there's no judgment. It disappears.
2: Okay. So one of them, the guy I went to trial with, he never reaffirmed it. So it's dropped.
0: Okay.
2: But apparently a credit card company sued me as well at the same time. Now they never served me, so I never went to court.
0: You can say they never served you, but they said they did.
2: My signature
0: there
2: anything.
0: Was a judgment. Someone came in with a proof of
2: service. Yes, there was a judgment.
0: Okay. John, someone came in with a proof of judgment to the court.
2: Okay. Hold on.
0: There is a document on file in that case in which it says you have been served.
2: Well, it's fraud, fraudulent.
0: Okay, I get it. That's possible. That's possible. How do you prove it?
2: Well, how do they prove it?
0: They don't have to because they've already proved it. They have a document that says you've been served.
2: Okay, do they have to come up with that document if I was to ask for it?
0: Yeah, probably. Yeah.
2: They served me through the mail, certified mail, and I just was never around to sign for it,
0: If they serve you through the mail, that's not service.
2: That's what I agree. Okay. Unless you got my signature that I received.
0: In the file, there is a document that says you have been served legally. Either the marshal served you, or a process server served you, or a third party served you. And says, under the penalty of perjury, I have served John. And based on that, what happened was a default judgment was rendered against you. And that judgment is good for 10 years.
2: Okay.
0: Now, is it fraudulent? It could be. John, it could very well be fraudulent. I mean, you just don't ever know. Plenty of fraud happens in the court.
2: Is that an avenue I should pursue?
0: Yeah, I would if you can prove that. How do you prove that?
2: My main question.
0: You look at the date and you show I wasn't even in town.
2: Uh-huh. They did it through certified mail.
0: No, they did it. Hold on. Look at the document. I keep on telling you. They wouldn't even put down that they did it by certified mail because that's not service.
2: Okay.
0: Service is handing a lawsuit to you in your grubby hands. That is service.
2: Okay. The reason I really called is, can I go bankrupt on this now and just
0: you can go bankrupt on anything. Of course.
2: Now I'm making a little more money now than I used to 10 years ago. I should have done this 10 years ago, but
0: it doesn't matter. It doesn't matter.
2: Now, how much money doesn't matter? Like, say I'm making 70 grand now.
0: It depends on how much money you're making, what your assets are, and how big the debt is. How much do you owe?
2: The debt has grown to, I think the debt has grown to now over $100,000.
0: Okay, $100,000. How much do you earn, John?
2: I probably earn about $60,000 a year.
0: Yeah, you can go bankrupt. You can go bankrupt on it.
2: Cool.
0: Yeah, talk to a bankruptcy attorney. That's the easiest way to go. This is Handle on the Law.
3: 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So your next 5 minutes could be your
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0: This is Handle on the Law, Marginal Legal Advice. Albert! Hello, Albert.
1: Yeah. Yes.
0: Oh, yeah. Yes.
1: Hello?
0: Yes, I'm here.
1: Yeah. My question relates to personal injury case. After my case was settled, finally, the chiropractor got too much of my proceeds, got half of my net settlement proceed amount. Okay. And at first, the attorney was giving me give me the option to send the chiropractor the check, but I didn't take advantage of that.
0: Well, and, wait a minute. Send the chiropractor the check for how much was it? And I don't understand why the attorney didn't pay the chiropractor out of the proceeds. He said, you can pay him?
1: Yeah, because he was asking for too much money and he would,
0: okay, all right. So he said, you negotiate with a chiropractor. All right. So the attorney didn't do his job, or you didn't let the attorney do his job. Okay. So you're now, being billed by the chiropractor and you're supposed to pay, which effectively is half of the proceeds.
1: It was paid out of the proceeds by the attorney.
0: Okay. How do you know it's too much?
1: Half of my proceeds.
0: It doesn't matter. How much was the bill? How much did he bill you for the sessions?
1: At first he billed for $39,000 at first.
0: How many sessions did he do?
1: How many sessions?
0: Yeah.
1: About a year.
0: About a year. Remember. And what was it? Yeah. How many days a week?
1: Twice.
0: Twice a week. So 100 sessions, basically, if you're going twice a week for a year. 100 sessions, and it was $39,000?
1: Yeah, that's what he wanted initially.
0: Yeah, no, I understand. So that's $390 per session. Yeah, it seems high, but doesn't seem crazy. So you wanted $39,000. How much did the lawyer end up paying him?
1: $7,200.
0: And you think $7,200 is too much?
1: Yes, because
0: Brian, it doesn't work that way. The attorney gets a percentage. The medical provider just gets what the medical provider charges. And it could be three quarters of the amount you get. So you can't think of percentage. And you can think all you want, well, it's half of what I got. Okay, so what? Those are the medical bills. Let me ask you a question. Let's say there's a $250,000, you get in a car accident, that's $255,000. That's my insurance, is $255,500. So I end up getting in a car accident and I wipe you out. I mean, you have surgery after surgery and you end up with $500,000 worth of medical bills. Well, that eats up the entire amount of money that's paid on the insurance company. What do you say? Oh, no, I don't want Bill to have that much money. It's too much of my money. It's all of the money. Okay, who cares? That's how much the medical costs. So you're out of luck. You have no case. Everybody thinks in terms of percentages. And if the lawyer got him down to $7,200, wow, that is that's almost no money. And on top of that, that means that he probably had whoever was in the car accident, assuming it's a car accident, had minimum insurance $15,000 per occurrence, $30,000 aggregate, and so he probably got $15,000 settlement, and the insurance company wrote out the entire amount, and the chiropractor went from this exorbitant, huge amount of money down to $7,200 for a year, which is nothing. So he's pissed off. Fine. Oh, by the way, the minimum insurance, I want to point this out, $1,530. You can't fix a bumper today for $15,000. And that hasn't changed in 50 years. You would think that you'd have a lot more to play with. It would cost a lot more. Nope. Marty. Hello, Marty.
2: Hi. Hey, I'm looking for your thoughts on recourse I might have against a very well-known sandwich shop that has had not been honoring their online discounts. Here's the background. This shop happened to be in a remote location this time. I'd ordered online for a discount, and when I went to close that order, they said, oh, we don't participate on that,
0: okay.
2: that discount. So,
0: all right. Did the promotion say participating locations?
2: It did. However, right. after about three or four transactions, I talked to the manager of that store, and they said, oh, no, we are participating in
0: all
2: that.
0: Right. So, all right. So they say you are, and the document says it's only a participating locations. Okay. So the manager says that they participate. All right. So what happened?
2: So they said the manager of the store said, you got to get online. We can't handle that there. So I did that. The online operations manager, I guess, got back and said, hey, sorry, but we can't issue refunds for multiple transactions.
0: Okay, I don't understand. Issue refunds for what? Did you buy the sandwich?
2: I bought the sandwich, so
0: okay.
2: I got back later to say, hey,
0: Okay, and you wrote and you said the manager said that we honor that. The manager's going to lie about that, by the way. He's going to said I never said that. So you are, at this point, you bought a sandwich. They didn't honor the discount. And on top of that, how much were you screwed out of money-wise? How much would you have saved had they honored the discount?
2: $50.
0: There's your lawsuit against $50 of sandwiches.
2: Yeah, it was over about four different transactions over the course of
0: the month. But wait a minute, the second that they didn't honor it, why didn't you do something about it? Why did you wait for four purchases?
2: Because each time I went in, the employee that was there said, hey, yeah, we're in a small town, and we can't afford to do those promotions. It was only that fourth visit that the manager was there.
0: Okay, and he said that we do honor it, which, again, he's not going to say we did. So let me ask you this question. You were overcharged by, what, $12 per purchase. So what is it that you purchased, a sandwich?
2: Correct.
0: Okay, so how much was the sandwich?
2: $12.
0: And they basically charged you $24 for the sandwich, right?
2: Correct, because it was buy one, get one free.
0: Oh, hold on a minute. Okay, so you ended up paying, you had to pay $24 for the sandwich, for the two sandwiches, right?
2: Correct.
0: Okay, but if they don't honor it, if the store clerk says no.
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0: There and a law firm takes it. 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
2: Okay.
0: All right. Yeah. So there it is. Okay. At some point you just, get a life. Does that make fair? Is that fair?
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0: News. I'm Ted Lindner. President Trump's ordering the Pentagon to scale back joint exercises with South Korea.
1: The president said he has a good relationship with North Korea's Kim Jong-un. The president also made it clear he's not happy that the South Koreans didn't assist the U.S. in military action against Iran.
0: Fox's Jill Nato. And search and rescue operations underway in Hawaii after Hurricane Lala was downgraded to a tropical storm on Sunday. Speaking to reporters, Hawaii's Governor Josh Green says 226 members of the National Guard are on hand to assist in the recovery efforts.
2: Many thanks to General Logan and his whole team. We will send more. I've also been in touch with people that are at Pohakuloa. The feds, the military there are going to be more than willing to help us. We'll probably use their aid to get there. We've had a bunch of high water vehicles here.
0: At least one person dead after a car crash and several homes were swept off their foundations. 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

0: 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And I love it when I can tell you that. So there we go. Lots and lots of fun. Sandy. Hello, Sandy. Welcome to Handle on the Law.
1: Thank you. My question is, my mother passed away and left the house to both my brother and I. Given my brother the option, if he wanted to stay in the house, he has to pay me out the half the value of the house. He can't afford it, so then this her trust said, then he has to sell it and give me half of the value. Mm-hmm. Now, who has the right to pick the real estate agent?
0: Because he doesn't want to. Good for you. That's a great question.
1: He doesn't want to charge.
0: Here's what I suggest. Let's get practical and let's get legal. All right?
1: Okay.
0: Practically speaking, you sit down and you guys decide a real estate agent that you're both going to be happy with. That's the practical approach. Now, if you don't agree with him or he doesn't agree with you, then what you do is actually file a partition to force the sale of the house. And the two of you split the money. And if you can't agree on the real estate agent, the court will order a real estate agent. The court then chooses. And you're out a ton of money because of the cost of filing a partition. That's a full blown lawsuit that has to be filed. So now let me ask you this. Is your brother that adamant about not agreeing with a real estate agent that the two of you find, or is this just a legal question that you have?
1: He's going to be more on the adamant side because he wants to do what he wants to do, thinking that the house is less value than a real estate agent that I have has told me it's worth.
0: Well, then that's the other issue, because both of you are entitled to it. You just say no. Just say no. Not going to choose your real estate agent. Not going to happen. And so let's go ahead and go to court. If it's worth for it, and what's the difference in terms of what your real estate agent says and his real estate agent? What's the difference in the price?
1: $100,000.
0: That's a chunk of money.
1: Yeah.
0: That's a chunk of money. Now, why you don't go with the real estate agent that thinks it's worth $100,000 more, why is that, Sandy?
1: No, I want the $100,000 more. He wants the $100,000 less.
0: Ah, okay. So then you ask him, why would you sell it for $100,000 less than we can get for it, brother?
1: He wants to go to it with a friend of the family.
0: Okay, there it is. Okay, he wants to go with a friend. You say no.
1: Okay.
0: And you tell him, if it's that important to you, go ahead and file the partition, or I file the partition, and let's spend thousands of dollars in court

0: to handle on the law.
1: Hi.
0: Hi.
1: Question, I have the malpractice of my eyelid surgery, because I did on 2023, and one of my eye stays open, and that's one caused dryness. So every night I have to put tape on it, close it to sleep.
0: Wow.
1: And I went many doctors, yeah.
0: That's okay, yeah, what, you went, okay, that. you went to many doctors, and what happened with many doctors?
1: Many doctors, they went to say, any solution on it. They said you cannot do it unless you're going to put a skin graft, because a skin graft is going to show all the skin, because that the skin is totally different.
0: Okay. Well, you're telling me they're going to get a different color of a skin graft? That guy's kind of interesting, because the skin graft comes from your body.
1: Yeah, it says any part of your body, if take the skin, obviously it's going to show the scar on it.
0: All right. Okay.
1: It's going to be different.
0: Okay. So
1: it's going to be another ugly thing. Besides, I went to the eyelid surgery. It has a cosmetic surgeon. Now you're going to put the graft on it. So it's going to be shows on it.
0: All right. It's a medical malpractice issue. Mina, it's a medical malpractice issue. And part of your damages, not only is the eyelid that you have to tape open, but also part of your damages is that the skin graft that they're talking about is going to be a different color. And that is a pretty serious issue, because we're talking about your face. And when faces are disfigured, it's a real issue. Mina, how ugly are you? I just want to ask that. Would you consider yourself attractive or not so attractive?
1: Attractive.
0: Okay. Based on friends, family, pictures, looking at yourself in the mirror when you wake up every morning, on what basis do you view yourself as attractive? And actually, there's a reason I'm saying that. I know it sounds ridiculous, but there actually is an underlying reason.
1: It's very ridiculous. Every night I have to put
0: I don't care about that. I'm asking you. I understand. Those are the damages. I get that. How good looking are you is the question here.
1: It's my eyes. One of them is bigger than the other one.
0: Okay. In general, how good looking are you? I'm going to ask this one last time.
1: Average.
0: Okay. So here is why I asked. The better looking you are, the more money you get for disfigurement. For example, let's say you are a model and this happened to you. The amount of money is astronomical that you're going to get. If you are incredibly ugly and you're in front of a jury, let's say I'm a jury, she was ugly to begin with. This isn't going to hurt her. And there's all of that in the middle. So the point is, you need what you need, all kidding aside, a medical malpractice attorney. And your damages seem to be they're pretty good there. I think you've got, depending on the liability. You went to a medical malpractice attorney?
1: I called many attorneys. None of them.
0: You got me. Something else is going on. Mina, something is going on where no attorney is willing to take the case. Based on what you said, it seems to me there's a decent case there. So I don't know. I do not know the answer. This is Handle on the Law.
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back on top with the number one album in the U.S. and the U.K. and a number one single, Angie. Come on, baby. Let's Get It On is a number one single and a number two album for Marvin Gaye. Also in August of 73, Stevie Wonder is back with the number four album, Inner Visions. And Florida band Lynyrd Skynyrd released their debut album, have a top 20 hit with Free Bird, and tour opening for The Who. Won't you fly? Forward to October, where on their eighth album, the Steve Miller Band debut a smooth blues rock sound and score a number one hit with the

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0: This is Handle on the Law, Marginal Legal Advice, where I tell you, you have absolutely no case. Holly, hello, Holly.
1: Hey, my father-in-law died in 2017. He was married for the fifth time. And they had a trust between them. And then we were
0: Who had a trust between them?
1: My father-in-law and his new wife.
0: Got it. They had a trust, or they were trustees of a trust. Who were the beneficiaries under the trust?
1: My husband was first, and then her daughter was second.
0: Okay. Does that mean your husband got all the money, and in the event he's dead, it goes to her daughter? Is that right?
1: We kind of took it as it was split between the two.
0: Do you have a copy of the trust?
1: We do.
0: Okay. All right. So that's an interpretation of the trust. We're not going to go through it because I don't have a copy in front of me and I don't want to analyze it because I'm probably wrong anyway. No matter what I would say, it's going to go the other way. All right. With that in mind, she dies, right?
1: She died. We didn't know it, but we got a call from a collection agency trying to get money from my husband.
0: Okay, well, at this point, you're not responsible for anything. The trust is. You're not responsible for the debts of anybody else. Although if what she owned was in the trust, what they owned is in the trust, that's liable. The trustee who's left is him, your dad, right?
1: No, my husband.
0: Oh, who's the trustee now?
1: My father-in-law died in 2017,
0: So now you have one dead trustee and you have a second dead trustee. So all the trustees are dead. Is there a successor trustee named anywhere in the trust?
1: I'm assuming that's my husband.
0: Well, it has to be named. He's got to be named as a successor trustee.
1: His name is in there.
0: As a beneficiary? As a beneficiary or as a successor trustee or both?
1: That I don't know.
0: You have to know that. And I'll tell you why. Because he is able to be both the trustee, because now there are no trustees left, assuming that everybody agrees. And if not, the court's going to name a trustee. That's what happens. The court names it if there's nobody else.
1: We think she might have canceled the trust because it was revocable and put everything in her name. But we can't be sure of that. But they sold the house already.
0: Okay, how much money? Okay, I got it. All right. You got a mess on your hands. How much how much did the house sell for?
1: $427,000.
0: Okay. And was there a mortgage on the house?
1: I don't think if there was, it was very little. Maybe $20,000-$30,000.
0: All right. So you've got $400,000 sitting there. And you think he, as the trustee, took all the money and didn't distribute the money pursuant to the trust. That's what you're thinking, right?
1: Well, I think she did that.
0: Okay, it doesn't matter. Okay, you think she did that? And she was a trustee, but she died first? That's kind of impossible.
1: No,
0: I'm trying to get the timeline here.
1: My father-in-law died in 2017. We just found out
0: then she did. All right, got it. There's too many people here. It's confusing me and timelines confusing me. All right, with that being said, it's worth it hiring a trust and estate lawyer just to look into it and start making demands, writing a letter, you know, to the trustee, writing a letter to her and saying, hey, I want a full accounting, particularly if you guys are beneficiaries under the trust and you have a copy of the trust that says you're beneficiaries under the trust. Unless your dad in the trust leaves everything to her. Does the trust say that? Does the trust say it all goes to her?
1: It all goes to her, and then when she dies, it goes to the next person.
0: Okay, she can spend she can do whatever she wants with that money.
1: Whatever.
0: Whatever. She can do whatever she wants.
1: And we don't have...
0: That's right.
1: And what if it's... What about what's left?
0: Doesn't matter. She can... whatever's left, then... The balance goes to the people that are beneficiaries. But if everything goes to her, like my trust, my family trust with my ex that I'm changing right now, it's real simple. If I die, it all goes to her and she can do whatever the hell she wants. I've named successor trustees. I've done everything. You know, I've got kids. I've got whatever. She can do whatever she wants with the money. If she dies,
1: so
0: it all goes to
1: me.
0: It all goes to me. Yeah, it's not screwing. It's what she wants to do with the money. It's her money. It's her money, Holly.
1: Okay.
0: So if, let's say my ex dies, we still have a trust, but we're changing. And my ex dies, all the money goes to me. Everything in the trust goes to me. The fact that they're kids, whatever, it doesn't matter because the way the trust is written, that's the way most trusts are written between husband and wife. So if she dies, it all goes to me. I can do anything I want with it. But Bill, you have kids and your trust says it goes to kids. Too bad. Too bad. You know what? I'm going to screw the kids. I'm going to leave all my money to the whales. But Dad, you hate the whales. I do hate the whales, but I don't care. Okay.
1: Yeah.
0: So, you have to, what I would do is at least talk to a trust and estate lawyer to figure this out because there's enough money there. Bill. Hello, Bill. Welcome.
2: Hi.
0: Yeah, Bill, go ahead.
2: My question is, my friend is living at her mom's house. Her mom's name's on the lease. The landlord served eviction papers, but has not physically served the mom. He just taped them up on the fence. And now she's got a 5-day sheriff's notice to vacate the premises. So what can she do?
0: Well, try to stop it by arguing that she wasn't properly served. Now, there is a document in the file from a process server that says, here is when I served her. Okay, you can't go forward without appropriate process. So if she hasn't been served, then one of two things happened. She hasn't been served and he just lied about it, or he never even went out and did serve her or tried to serve her. They just made it up, which sometimes happens. Process servers, sometimes they get paid to serve lawsuits. And when I first started practicing law, there was one that I knew who did that and got tagged for it and should have. So, she has to go and she's going to need an attorney on this one, because she has to do a motion to quash the entire lawsuit based on bad service. She should pull, 5 days to get out. So there's clearly, an eviction order. Did she ignore that, by the way? Did she answer the complaint? Was she ever served at all?
2: No. The mom's moved out of state, so they can't serve her. They don't know where she's at. But the daughter's living there.
0: And it's just the mom who is being evicted?
2: Yeah.
0: So mom's been evicted. What does that have to do with the daughter?
2: Right. Well, she's worried because she got the notice from the sheriff's the other day.
0: Yeah, but on behalf of the mother, right? Or does it say all tenants? Right. Just on the just the mom's name is on it, right?
2: It says all tenants, I think.
0: Oh, okay. Then that's a problem. Then there has to be a lack of... Ooh, it's a problem. It is a problem. So, and you're saying that the daughter was never served under any circumstances?
2: No, the mom's name's on the lease, but the daughter's living there. So the landlord... place the papers on the fence.
0: No, I understand. Okay, well, she's got to talk to a landlord tenant attorney because she's got 5 days and the sheriff will come out. And it's complicated. It's technical. It's a motion to quash the entire lawsuit based on no service. And the court will hear it, and they're pretty good about believing that. And then the process server has to come in and testify. But she's going to need some help. Otherwise, the sheriff's going to come out and she's tossed. Absolutely gone. All right. Let me talk about privacy for a moment and privacy online. There isn't any. Everything about you is available out there. 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
11: I don't know that there is any sport that would be able to handle what's going on, because they went from, hey, this is a sport, it's kind of under the radar, it has a fan base, but not nearly to the extent that it sits right now, where we talk about the NFL, the NBA, Major League Baseball, the WNBA. So now all of a sudden the W is thrust into a situation where none of the players have been before, the league hasn't been, no one's had to make decisions like this before. The W made this incredible jump. That's never happened. No sport has made a jump from where they were to all of a sudden being at the big table with everybody. Like, I mean, no one's ever done that. So, yeah, the growing pains, everything's going to get accelerated, and maybe this was all inevitable.
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0: Welcome back. Handle on the law, marginal legal advice. Okay. Bob. Hello, Bob. Welcome.
1: Hey, Bill.
0: Yeah.
1: I've got a little situation with a real estate problem. I've got a tenant that walked out on a lease. And net, I'm not exactly sure how I want to handle this. She's walked out on like 7 months of rent.
0: Okay, how much is that?
1: I've re-rented the place.
0: Okay.
1: So she only owes us really for the vacancies that...
0: Right,
1: you know,
0: that's true. She owes you just for the vacancies. Good for you. You understand that. How much is that, Bob?
1: Well, when you total it all up, you take the rent minus her security deposit, plus a little bit of cost, and plus the
0: All right, how much $1,000? Is that when you take into account the security deposit that you were hanging into, how much are you out of pocket, including the part that the place was vacant? Total all that up.
1: $27,000.
0: Okay, now you got an issue going on your hands because it's too much money for small claims court because there it's $12,500 if you're in California and you can look it up any other state. And then the issue becomes it's not enough really to hire a lawyer. All right. And by the way, does she have the money to pay you, assuming you get a judgment?
1: Oh, yeah.
0: Okay.
1: Yeah, she walked out because she bought a house.
0: Okay, so you know what I would do is in your lease, I'm sure it says there's a prevailing attorney's clause. Most do that says
1: yes.
0: In the event someone loses, the other side pays the attorney's costs. So what I would do is at this point,
1: we're on the standard car lease.
0: Yeah, okay. There's a prevailing attorney's clause if you're on the standard clause. Yeah, there always is, which says if I sue you and I win, you pay my attorney's fees in addition to. Whatever judgment I get. And the same thing on the other side. If you lose and the other party wins, the same thing, is you get to pay their attorney's fees. Okay. For $27,000, you're sort of stuck between kind of a rock and a hard place. That's a sweet spot for not being a good place in. So, what I would do is file a lawsuit for the amount of money, the $27,500. You can do that in your own name, all right? You can go to one of these organizations. They help you file lawsuits. It's a few hundred bucks, or you can even do it on the internet because it's a real simple case. Here it is. You abandon the lease. Here's a copy of the lease. Here are the damages, and you rack them all up. Here's what I had to repair. This is the way place has been empty for X number of months or weeks. And then you file the lawsuit and ask for all of that. And now what does she do? She either answers the suit on her own. And then if I were you, I'd just go straight in. And now if she has an attorney that is answering the lawsuit and says she doesn't owe the money, then you got a choice. I think it's a pretty easy case. But if you're up against an attorney, you know, especially a landlord-tenant attorney, depending as if she's willing to pay that kind of money, and especially if you're going to go to trial. I mean, you think she's willing to write out checks for a couple $1,000s or several $1,000s to get out of this?
1: No, we went to mediation as part of the
0: right,
1: lease agreement,
0: and you couldn't agree. You couldn't agree.
1: She offered us $400.
0: Oh, of course. Okay, so you couldn't agree, and even at the end of mediation.
1: No, even, that was it. That was shit.
0: She walked out at that point. That's kind of interesting because
1: yes.
0: I was screwed really badly by former employees, and the insurance company came in on their side, and I remembered I asked for I don't even remember what I asked for. I know what we settled for, and they offered me $15,000. I got up and walked out the door, and my attorney grabbed me and said, "Get back here." And they ended up settling for a whole lot more money than that. So that's kind of weird that she offered you $400 and you're looking at a $27,000 bill and then she up and walks out. You have to sue her. You have to sue her. And then the issue is back we go. I would go to one of those places where you simply sue and see what she does. And or you hire a lawyer. If you have that good a case, you hire a lawyer. She's going to hit with lawyer's fees. But
1: okay,
0: you have to front it. But you're
1: like
0: going to have to front it, Bob.
1: What do you mean I have to front it?
0: You got to pay the lawyer.
1: Oh, I see.
0: Yeah, you'll get the lawyer's fees at the back end if you win, which sort of sounds like you're going to based on what you say. But no lawyer's going to walk in there and not do it for free.
1: No, these
0: are not contingency cases where people get into car accidents kind of thing where you don't pay up front. So those are your choices. I mean, it's not a bad place. Well, it's not a good place to be. All right, Kathy. Hello, Kathy. Welcome.
2: Set it up everywhere you go.
0: Kathy, you're listening to the phone. Turn the radio off.
3: Okay, I'm
0: all right. There you go. What can I do for you, Kathy?
3: Okay. I recently purchased a telephone that I was kind of pressured into buying. They were installing AT&T fiber or wire in the ground into our house for internet. And then towards the end, when the guys were cleaning up, this other man shows up with AT&T and he talked me into getting a phone. Well, needless to say, we don't like it. He lied to us. He told us that if I gave him my Note 10, that he could get me a flip phone. He called somebody. Delivered a flip phone.
0: All right, Kathy, did you work for AT&T? Is that an employee of AT&T?
3: Well, you know, it does say AT&T Mobility on his card.
0: Do you know if he's an employee? You can call AT&T and find out. Is this guy employed by you guys?
3: Well, you know what? I called the customer service, mm-hmm. and they know he is employed, and
0: that helps.
3: Boss's phone number.
0: No, okay, that's good.
3: But
0: okay.
3: They're not returning my calls.
0: Who's not returning your calls? AT&T?
3: No, the guys that did it. And his
0: You don't want to. You don't want to talk to them. You want to talk to AT&T. It's kind of fun. AT&T not returning phone calls. That's kind of neat. A phone company not returning phone calls. I like that. You want to go directly to the company and say, I was pressured. This is what happened. How much did you pay for the phone, Kathy?
3: I didn't. Well, just what I didn't want. They put us on a 32-month payment.
0: All right.
3: Which I didn't want.
0: Did you sign it?
3: I initialed it. I know that.
0: Okay. So that's a signature.
3: But I don't have it. Do not have any of the paperwork.
0: Okay. Well, you're going to get it. That's for sure. How old are you, Kathy? How old are you?
3: Too old for this. 71.
0: Okay. The reason I ask, not only I try to guess people's ages, and I'm always off because everybody sounds so much older than they actually are, especially you. What I would do is because you are elderly, legally elderly, that puts you in a different position legally. You have to call. And it also is a better argument for your vulnerability that they used your vulnerability as an elderly person. And again, we're only talking legally now, to basically screw you out of a phone or put you into a 32-month plan. That's a pretty long-term plan. So you now have to call AT&T, call customer service, and explain what happened, and then ask, what do I do next?
3: Well, I did, and they told me to call the guy's boss, and he hasn't returned any calls.
0: All right, then you have to go back to customer service and say, I am not getting a return phone call.
3: Okay.
0: That's all you can do at this point. I mean, do you go to court? It's not going to be easy. It's a lot of hassle, and so if you can just push it. I'm not getting a phone call. Next day, I'm not getting a phone call. And just keep on going. And at some point, someone's going to pay attention and you're going to say, I called every day for X number of days. It's going to wake somebody up. All right.
3: Okay.
0: All right. Try that. See if that works. This is Handle on the Law.
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0: Welcome back. Marginal legal advice, where I tell you, you have no case. All right. Marianne. Hello, Marianne. Welcome.
1: Hi, Bill. I was on a hiring committee of a department within a large, complicated state university where there's lots of rules about the hiring process from the union, from the administration, and the higher-ups on the committee violated lots of those rules, making some of us down in the rank and file kind of unhappy. The rules were violated. We documented them, filed a grievance, and we're still waiting to hear from the higher-ups, waiting to hear. We can't get due process.
0: How have you been harmed that you need due process?
1: The union says that the rules are the rules for hiring.
0: No, I understand that. But how have you been damaged?
1: Six of us filed a class action.
0: How have you been damaged? Were you refused a job? Were you fired?
1: No.
0: Okay, so where are your damages? Where are your damages, Marianne?
1: Bill, it's not about court. This is about the union and local rules.
0: I understand. So the union says that you have the basis of somehow filing a legal action against the university because they are not following due process in hiring someone else, not you. Do I have that right?
1: Correct.
0: Yeah, well,
1: it's not a court.
0: I understand. I understand. It's a hearing, and then you go to an administrative hearing. But the first question is going to be, Marianne, I'm assuming that you were denied due process and you should have been hired. No, actually not, Your Honor. I'm fine.
1: It's not a court.
0: I understand. Court. You still call him Your Honor. It's an administrative hearing. I get it.
1: Okay.
0: All right. So now the question is, the union is telling you that you have the right to go and argue that there has been a wrong. You can actually go in and say, I want a hearing if I'm refused. And the first question is, Marianne, how have you been hurt by lack of due process?
1: Bill, that's not what they're asking.
0: What are they asking? What are they asking? That's not who asking, Marianne. I don't understand who they are. Who's they?
1: The administration.
0: All right. What are they asking? What are they asking, Marianne?
1: They're asking why do we think the process was not followed? And
0: okay, so they're asking you that. So you tell them. This is what we think. Okay.
1: They don't have the remedy, and they won't meet with
0: you,
1: us.
0: You can't have a remedy because you haven't been damaged. You don't even know who was damaged. You don't even know the person that wanted to get hired and was denied being hired because of due process. Do you know the person?
1: We do, but it's not about the people. It is only about.
0: It's about the people. Oh, Marianne, it is about the people. Oh, believe me, it's about people getting harmed. When you're arguing due process, someone is getting screwed over. Who is it?
1: Yeah, somebody is, but they're not part of us.
0: Who? Who? Who is getting screwed?
1: Someone who wasn't permitted to interview.
0: And you have that person. You have that person's name.
1: They're not part of the grievance.
0: Okay, well, then if they're not part of the grievance, what's it about? And by the way, you can't represent them. You can't go in. They have to argue.
1: I know that. Bill, this is only about the process. It's not
0: I understand,
1: about
0: but you know what? It's not
1: hired.
0: Your call. Marianne, it's not your call.
1: Yeah, it is.
0: It's the university's call.
1: No, it isn't. According to the university rules, they had to have a majority vote.
0: Okay, so they breached the rule. Okay, fine. They breached the rules. Who has not been hired because of the breach of the rules? Were you affected?
1: Not me.
0: Okay, thank you. There's the question. There it is. All right. You know, before you can go forward and argue due process, you're the one that has to be hurt. You're the one that has to say, I was harmed by lack of due process. You're not giving due process. To whom? Well, I don't have anybody's name. All I know is here are the rules. Okay? It's like getting arrested without a cop giving you a Miranda warning. You have to give Miranda warnings. Who are you? Well, I'm someone that knows that Miranda warnings were not given and the law was violated. Who do they give it to? Well, I really don't know. And who are you? Are you involved? No, I'm not. All I know is that there was a violation of Miranda warnings. All right. I mean, you can argue that. I find that very weird. That's the way I take it. Maybe I'm wrong on that one, but yeah, I don't know. Roosevelt. Hello, Roosevelt.
2: Hey, Bill. So this is the issue. After 2 years, I finally got a car settlement completed on here. They dragged it and took on and on. They weren't really helping me. Now, after I've got the offer for the pain and suffering, the lawyer is telling me that the money I paid for, like I paid a few of the bills, one for like ambulance and a couple of things. They're telling me that that money is in my pain and suffering money. And that just doesn't make any sense.
0: Yeah, no, it's not. No, it's not. That's part of the compensatory. This is money that should be paid by the other side for damages, straight out damages, medical fees, for example. And so it's how much did you spend out of the in this case? What'd you spend, Roosevelt?
2: The whole thing, Bill, it wasn't that big a deal. That's why I didn't push the 20 dead time there. My total amount of the bills was like $17,000.
0: Okay, you paid. Wait a second.
2: The
0: how much
2: bill
0: did, wait a second.
2: I'm trying to get the
0: Roosevelt. How much did you pay of that $17,000? What did you pay out of pocket?
2: I paid $1,500.
0: Okay, you paid $1,500. You should get that You should get that $1,500 back because it was for medical bills. It was for medical bills. It was for expenses, unless the retainer says something else. How much was the total settlement, Roosevelt?
2: $17,000.
0: Okay, and you paid $1,500 out of pocket.
2: Yes.
0: Okay, I would tell, I would call the attorney and say, I deserve this money. Unless the attorney says you are responsible for A, B, C, D, and E, but that should, you should have been compensated for that. Yeah, he owes you the money.
2: Okay.
0: He owes you the money, and it should be paid back unless it's part of the settlement. Roosevelt, if it is part of the settlement, then it is part of what you got. In other words, so let's say the lawyer got a third, right? Or is that your cut was $17,000?
2: No.
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0: Especially the way it's being portrayed. 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

back on top with the number one album in the U.S. and the U.K. and a number one single, Angie. Come on, baby. Let's Get It On is a number one single and a number two album for Marvin Gaye. Also in August of 73, Stevie Wonder is back with the number four album, Inner Visions. And Florida band Lynyrd Skynyrd released their debut album, have a top 20 hit with Freebird, and tour opening for The Who. Won't you fly? Fast forward to October, where on their eighth album, the Steve Miller Band debut a smooth blues rock sound and score a number one hit with The

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4: Low-budget film Easy Rider captures the public imagination with a soundtrack by Steppenwolf, The Byrds, and The Electric Prunes. The Woodstock Music and Art Fair is held August 15th through 18th on Max Yazger's farm in Bethel. 32 of the biggest bands of the day play to a crowd estimated at 500,000. The event is later released as a movie and album.

And with the boost from their appearance at Woodstock, San Francisco band Santana hits the top 10 with their debut album, Evil Ways. The festival undoubtedly immortalized Jimi Hendrix and ushered in the era of large rock concerts and arena rock bands. Also in October, Led Zeppelin have their only U.S. top 10 hit when Whole Lotta Love reaches number 4.

The Allman Brothers Band released their debut album on Capricorn Records to good reviews but limited sales. And 7 years after his last number one, Elvis Presley tops the charts with Suspicious Minds. Morning.

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1: Here are the top police songs that you've thumbed up.
0: Number 3,
1: Roxanne.

0: The Beatles released the Phil Spector-produced album Let It Be. It generates three number one hits, Get Back, Let It Be, and their final number one, The Long and Winding Road. The Kinks' song Lola, about a romantic encounter with a transvestite, makes number two UK and number nine US. In July, the Stooges released their second album on Elektra Records, Fun House. And British band Mungo Jerry are number one in the UK, number three in the US with the single In the Summertime.
1: Have a drink, have a drive, go out and see what you can find.
0: In August, Eric Clapton releases his first solo album and scores a top 20 hit with his cover of J.J. Cale's After Midnight. Neil Diamond scores his first number one with Cracklin' Rosie. September of 1970, Neil Young has a top 10 album with After the Gold Rush. War, an anti-war protest song by Edwin Starr, tops the charts.
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16: The Doors release their sixth and final studio album, L.A. Woman, while Paul McCartney releases his second solo album, Ram, which grossed to number one UK and number two US. The album includes several jibes at John Lennon and the number one single, Uncle Albert, Admiral Halsey. In May of 71, soul singer Marvin Gaye releases his concept album, What's Going On, and has three top 10 singles. And Rod Stewart's third solo album goes number one and has a number one single, Maggie May. In July of 71,

0: through live double album at Fillmore East. And in August, the concert for Bangladesh, organized by George Harrison and Ravi Shankar, is held in New York City. In addition to the organizers, Eric Clapton, Bob Dylan, Badfinger, Leon Russell, and Billy Preston appear.
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2: In June of 75, the Bee Gees released the LP Main Course, featuring a more dance-oriented sound, and delivered three hit singles, including the number one, Jive Talkin'. In July, Fleetwood Mac shake things up. They add Americans Lindsey Buckingham and Stevie Nicks to the lineup and have a number one album. And Wings released the album Venus and Mars, which goes to number one. Their U.S. tour features Paul McCartney's first live appearance in the U.S. since 1966. I love this.

In August of 75, the Eagles' fourth album goes to number one and has three top five singles, including the number one title track, One of These Nights. And the boss, Bruce Springsteen, is featured on the cover of Time magazine, and Born to Run becomes his breakthrough album, reaching number

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4: In May of 69, Neil Young releases his first album with Crazy Horse, Everyone Knows This Is Nowhere, featuring the song Cinnamon Girl and Down by the River. The Who released a double concept album, Tommy, which goes top 10 in the US and the UK.

David Bowie's single Space Oddity, released to coincide with the Apollo 11 moon landing, reaches number 5 in the UK. Also in July, Bob Dylan has a top 10 hit with Lay Lady Lay in his new deeper-sounding vocal style, which he attributes to quitting smoking.

0: Blood, Sweat, and Tears have a number two hit with Spinning Wheel, popularizing the so-called brass rock movement that includes BST, Chicago, and Electric Flag.
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In January of 69, Creedence Clearwater Revival has a number two hit with Proud Mary. The Beatles perform live for the last time on the rooftop of Apple Records in London. And after touring as the New Yardbirds in September of 68, Jimmy Page renames the band Led Zeppelin and releases their debut, which goes top 10 in both the US and UK.

0: In February of 69, Detroit rockers MC5 released their debut album, Kick Out the Jams, on Elektra Records. Tommy James and the Shondells have a number one hit with the psychedelic-influenced Crimson and Clover. And San Francisco's Sly and the Family Stone go to number one with the single Everyday People.
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1: 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Number 3. 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

In April, the Temptations topped the charts with Just My Imagination, their third number one and their 13th top 10 single. Three Dog Night have their second number one single with Joy to the World. And the Rolling Stones album Sticky Fingers is released, including the number one single, Brown Sugar.

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0: News. I'm Ted Lindner. Actress Hayden Panettiere has died. The actress, known for her roles in shows like Heroes and Nashville. Details of her death announced Sunday night, unknown. Panettiere representatives saying she was an incredible light and a force of nature who brought immeasurable love and joy to all who knew her and to the millions who watched her on screen. Hayden Panettiere, dead at the age of 36. The 60-day ceasefire between the U.S. and Iran expires today. Fox's Trey Yingst.
1: Reports indicate very little diplomatic progress to reach an agreement to reopen the Strait of Hormuz and address Iran's nuclear ambitions.
0: Iran continued attacks on vessels around the Strait over the weekend. An historic flooding in Indiana has left at least seven people dead after days of severe storms, the White River reaching record levels, forcing evacuations and hundreds of rescues. Officials warn residents to stay away from fast-moving floodwaters. 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
22: Boston band Aerosmith released their debut album. It fares poorly. It would be re-released in 76 and yield a top 10 hit, Dream On. Presley's live TV special, Aloha from Hawaii, is watched by more than a billion people worldwide and introduces the world to the rhinestone white jumpsuit. In February of 73, Alice Cooper has a number one album with Billion Dollar Babies along with three top 40 singles. Elton John also has a number one album and his first number one single with Crocodile Rock.

Paul McCartney and Wings have a number one single with My Love, and the Stooges signed to Columbia Records and released their final album, Raw Power, produced by David Bowie. In March, Pink Floyd releases the now legendary Dark Side of the Moon. It goes to number one and becomes one of the best-selling albums of all time. And

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16: 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Super Mario Galaxy movie became the first film of 2026 to cross $1 billion. And now Toy Story 5 has crossed $1 billion worldwide. I imagine we will see another Super Mario. We will see another Toy Story at some point.
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2: In November of 73, Billy Joel's second album yields a minor hit with Piano Man.

Ringo Starr continues his solo success with a number two album and three top 10 hits, including two number ones, Photograph and You're 16. Meanwhile, John Lennon releases his fourth solo album, Mind Games, which goes to number 9 in the U.S.

0: Released in December, the single Taking Care of Business drives the second album by Canadian rock band Bachman Turner Overdrive to number 4. Emerson, Lake & Palmer released their fourth album, Brain Salad Surgery, which goes to number 11. And after passing away in a plane crash in September, Jim Croce has a posthumous number 1 with Time in a Bottle.
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3: One traffic-related fatality. Roughly 100 homes were damaged or lost thousands without power. Hayden Panettiere, star of popular TV series including Heroes and Nashville, has died. She was 36 years old. America's listening.

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1: We'll begin with sad news from the baseball world. Tommy John, whose major league career was extended after he became the first player to undergo the elbow surgery that now carries his name, he passed away at the age of 83. The left-handed pitcher spent 26 seasons in the majors. He won 288 games. Golf, Scottie Scheffler wins the first PGA Tour playoff event. He captures the St. Jude Championship from Memphis by 8 shots. It's the 21st victory of his career. Bad news for the Commanders as we now discuss NFL football. Marcus Mariota suffered a sprained MCL. It'll cost him the remainder of the preseason. That's sports on the Fox News Rundown. Jay Berman, Fox News.
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3: You know, there was a time at Indiana basketball, we only had kids from Ohio, Illinois, and Indiana. That's it, right there. And they really cared about that school. Illinois has Illinois players, Chicago, the suburbs, Michigan, a lot of Michigan players, a lot of Northern Ohio kids that are close, Michigan State, not necessarily so much. And I think that's one of the reasons, I would argue, and, you know, that's one of the reasons Florida State and Miami were good for so long, was because it was personal to them to play at those schools. I don't think that's the case anymore in the SEC. I still think it is the case in the Big Ten. I think when you grew up in Ohio and you watched the Buckeyes every Saturday, it didn't matter whether the Buckeyes are out of the playoffs, which they never are, but whatever, you want to play for that school. I would have played for Indiana. I don't give a damn if we played in the NIT, if we'd have played in the CBA, if we'd have played in the NAACP. I don't care. I was putting that Indiana jersey on. I was from
4: for
3: Indiana.
4: For OutKicks, don't at me. I'm Dan Dockich, and this is Fox News Rundown.
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8: I love old school tipping. That is, letting a service provider know you appreciated their outstanding service, whatever the realm may be, with a generous gratuity. It's a great way for individuals to reward service providers who work hard and to signal your personal appreciation of the effort they've put into your interaction. However, tipping has morphed from a signal of good work to something that resembles a socialist experiment or the dreaded school group project. Everyone expects the same outcome, regardless of their effort or the service they deliver. When you order a cup of coffee at a counter today, they often present a screen asking you to include a tip. If tipping were acting as a price signal, as it should, then we would not know what to tip at the time of ordering. The tip would be given to a specific individual at the end of the experience, after you received your coffee, so that you could properly evaluate the experience and service to see if a tip is warranted, and if so, how much you'd want to give. Putting tipping as an obligation up front takes away the agency and valuable price signaling of tipping. While it makes sense to tip your bellman who helps you with your bags to your room in a hotel, it does not make sense to tip on your e-commerce purchase, something I've seen popping up online from various retailers. Additionally, many service businesses are abusing tipping.
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18: John Travolta and Olivia Newton-John. 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
4: News. I'm Deborah Valentine. As of today, the memorandum of agreement between the U.S. and Iran is expired.
5: The deadline comes as Iran continues to attack ships in the Strait of Hormuz. Tehran is also working on a separate deal with Oman on managing the key waterway.
4: Fox's Marianne Rafferty. The U.S. is ramping up economic pressure on Tehran instead of continued military strikes. Lala's been downgraded from a Cat 1 hurricane to a tropical storm after skirting Hawaii's Big Island. Hawaii's Governor Josh Green praising rescue personnel.
6: They saved lives. They were able to pull an elderly woman out of a tree when her house washed away.
4: Lala blamed for at least one traffic-related fatality. Roughly 100 homes were damaged or lost thousands without power. Hayden Panettiere, heir, star of popular TV series including Heroes and Nashville, has died. She was 36 years old. 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
9: Good morning. The father of a 1-year-old boy is being charged with reckless endangerment after that child died in a hot car. This was Saturday in East Windsor. Father is currently being held in lieu of $1 million bond. He'll be arraigned later today. Annual tax-free week is on in Connecticut. John Bayback tells us more.
10: It began on Sunday. Shoppers get a chance to buy clothing and back-to-school supplies without paying the state sales tax. It goes into effect for items at $300 or less. That's an increase to the previous limit of $100 an item. College and high school students say the tax holiday helps most with purchasing new backpacks, shoes, and clothing. Now, some items are not eligible for the tax exemptions. That list is up on the state website.
9: I'm Jay Corwin.
11: Have you heard the news? 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Luigi Mangione pleads guilty to federal charges.
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11: Arrested World War II memorial vandal.
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15: Well, the weather has calmed down, but we still have slick roads in some areas, so just be careful out there. We're off to a good start in Hartford on 84 heading eastbound between exit 48 and 51, and you're good through East Hartford on the westbound side of 84 between exits 53 and 48. So far, traffic's on the lighter side. Just a reminder, in South Windsor, we have ongoing road work on 291 westbound near exit 2. I'm Kristen North. That's Hartford traffic.
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7: All right, I'm becoming a nuisance to my kids. And a nuisance I will not be. No, I didn't see it coming, but this ship is always ready for sea. I am constantly interrupting, after years of constantly being interrupted. And smiling at their whimsy, youth just gets corrupted. But the catch with me, thankfully, is my own company's more than enough. So no need for tissues over my abandonment issues. I like to call fate's bluff. I see the apartment. I see the staircase. I see the sofa bed. I call it Vinny's place.

0: Bob? I tried to get the whole thing in under the wire there. Hey, good morning. Welcome to a rainy Monday morning here in good old Connecticut, August 17. Nice cool rain falling outside on my lime green pool. Just a swampy swimming pool in the backyard.
1: You're going to shock that puppy.
0: I did. I'm pretty good with that stuff. And it went south on me last week, kind of out of nowhere, because I was staying on top of it. The humidity did it no favors, and then a lot of the rain that we got. But it was like overnight. I'm like, oh, man, that got kind of swampy. So I had the algicide right here. I'm all stocked up. Put everything in. Didn't do it. If anything, it started getting worse. I'm like, oh, I got a big gun, this sucker. So I go to Poolscape, North Brantford. Know my girl there. And she gives me the same algicide. And I go, well, I did this. And she goes, this'll do it. Threw in a whole quart algicide, whatever. Nothing. The green only gets more like a naked smoothie. Have you ever had a naked smoothie? The color of a naked smoothie. That green. Just an oog. A discontent. It's too bad. So I went back. 4 gallons liquid shock. I put in 4 gallons of liquid shock on Friday. Nothing. Maybe a little. You know, I have a sizable pool, so some people are telling me, they're like, yeah, dude, you got to double up. You should have done 8. And I'm like, I didn't even see that enough of a dent. You know, and this is eluding me this year. And it's too bad, too, because yesterday was a beautiful day, and I was enjoying, squeezing in. I love August is probably my favorite month for sun worshiping. And I'll tell you about the dangers of sun worshiping a little bit later on in this morning show. As silly as that may sound, you're not going to want to miss this story. Trust me. Nonetheless, and my daughter came out to nothing. There's no more enjoyable sound than, you know, where I'm positioned by the pool, my station. You could hear the door behind you, hear this creak. And I either feel two things. One is dread that the pretentious, pedantic Luke is coming to tell me all the things that I don't know about the world. So I feel an immediate dread. Or I feel just a giddy delight because it's my daughter. And it was her. And she was in her bathing suit, too. And I'm like, oh, she's sunbathing, too. Usually she's done by August. She's had enough of summer. But she wouldn't go in the pool, so I was bummed. And I'm like, all this work, all this money. Pools are so much money and maintenance. And I'm so good at it. And it was so good. Anybody else? I was wondering if anybody else struggling out there. I don't need your tips or anything, really, because I'm really good at clear. I'm a clear blue Joe all summer long. You know, I only get it opened and closed. I take care of it throughout the. I lost it somewhere. And I don't know how or where. You know, it was all stocked up with quality stuff, high-end. You got to make sure you get the high-end algicides and shocks. But it was just like an overnight last week. I looked outside. I'm like, man, that looks like a Mountain Dew out there, like a new flavor, a Baja Blast. That's just, and it's only getting worse. And I don't imagine that today's going to help it any either. Because, like I said, the rain has already begun out there. That humidity still, you know, 88% right now. Humidity returned. We got a little bit of a break, and it's looking like it's going to be rainy most of the day today, near as I can tell. You know, if we're to go by our phones, next 10 days or so. So summer might be going out kind of lousy. If you ask me, weather-wise, summer was kind of a bust. Outside of huge storms. You know, which we can't forget. And to be perfectly honest with you, I kind of did. On this morning's show, just after 8, Mayor Justin Alliker. And I feel even funny about it because I had reached out to him to talk storm, to talk Lighthouse Park, to talk the carousel on Friday. Give it up to him, my man. He did get back to me after the show. And he's like, I'll come out anytime Monday morning. And you do, you kind of move on, and yet that thing got destroyed. But I feel like So that story passed, and so I'm part of the problem. You got to keep it alive. So Mayor Elicker will be on with us 8 o'clock this morning. I got the new chief of police. I just finally, Jim, just skip that. Just call in. Just call me. So he'll be calling in later, the end of this week, because he's up to his neck in it, too. He'll be making his debut on the show Thursday or Friday, I think it was. I don't really recall. A lot of work over this weekend. A lot of texting, a lot of emailing, a lot of craziness, a lot of stuff going back and forth with Glenn Beck and with the new publisher for the even newer book, which doesn't mean you shouldn't go out and buy the other book. Please buy it. A Tale of Two Talk Show Hosts.
1: Which is a great book, man.
0: Yeah, I ran into somebody this weekend, and they were, like, surprised. They're like, that was so good. And I'm like, right?
1: That's what I was just going to say.
0: I actually say it. I'm like, right? Shouldn't it be? It's, you know, I was so proud of it.
1: It was so well written, which is, you know, amazing for me to say. I sit next to you every day. And for you to...
0: And you're not remotely impressed by me, entertained by me.
1: But the book was so well written. It was really an attention grabber.
0: And it opened a nice little door for me, and I'm appreciative of that. But that's the other tough thing, too, Jim, as somebody who pursues the arts the way you do. You know, that next door opens, so you move on, and it's like, no, you still got to hype that project of yours that just came out. You know, I'm so inclined now to start the teasing of this bigger project that came, you know, as a result of it. It'll be out next summer. And it's like, nah, man, the thing hasn't even been out 2 months. You know, but you want to move on to promote that new thing, that hype machine. The hype machine never ends, never slows. Tons of stories, though, to get to beyond that. But, yeah, be on the lookout for the mayor, New Haven's mayor, joining us a little bit later on in today's show. Got some horrible stories. One involves a Yale police officer. We've got your grim Monday morning stories. It wouldn't be a weekend without that. I got an email from a friend of mine who is vacationing in Burlington, Vermont, that I want to share that was really amazing. A great clip from Ben Shapiro that I want to share with all of you. The tragic news of the passing of Hayden Panettiere, 36 years old. A lot to say about that. A lot of it's not going to be all that surprising to longtime listeners of the project, and tons more. So let's get to it.
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4: 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I hope you had a great weekend. I'm Newsy, Chief Meteorologist Gil Simmons. Any showers this morning moving out? Some partial afternoon sunshine. Humid today, 80-ish. It looks better tomorrow. 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
7: 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Noah Cameron, a one-hitter as the Royals blank the Angels 3-0. Scotty Scheffler, an 8-shot win at the FedEx St. Jude Championship to open up the PGA Tour postseason. Bad news for the Vikings. Safety linebacker Jamal Adams out for the season with a right knee injury. Meanwhile, Von Miller agrees to a one-year deal with the Cowboys. The Texas native and future Hall of Famer back in his home state. I'm Trey Bender.
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0: I got the Monday morning blues. What can you do but deal? We're at 844-960-1410. 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On X, it's at VinnyPenn. A lot of action on there that I got to get to. I was trying to make this happen. I don't know if I can.
1: If your friends don't like your wife, leave her. Be a man.
0: I sent you that one this weekend, too, didn't I, Joe? Everybody loves your wife, though. I don't know. That one tickled me. I was thinking of Jimmy J yesterday. I almost contacted you. You're the reason why I filmed a clip where by my pool yesterday, and I'm like, I forgot why I turned on my phone. I have no. And now I'm remembering what it was. That bobcat, I got a bobcat in the woods behind my house. My boy likes to saunter out very slowly, very methodically, with something dead in his mouth. It's sighting number two. Sighting number two took place yesterday. He struts. He's very Jason Bateman in Zootopia, although I'm pretty sure that is a fox. Certainly not a bobcat. What he had in his mouth yesterday, I think, was a fox, though. Like I said, it was considerably more sizable. It's amazing how it was only the second time, and I just was not shocked at all. I went for my camera, and he saunters. I think I would have had the time to get to it, but I didn't. And then it dawned on me. I'm like, what if Jimmy were here? And I just wanted Jimmy to pop him. Like, could you do that?
2: Oh, in a heartbeat.
0: No, I mean legally.
2: Oh, no, I don't think so.
0: I mean, I don't want people discharging their firearms in their backyards, but if it's a bobcat and you've got children and the guy's a good shot or the woman's a good shot and it's a legal firearm and it's to protect your kin, can't we get a little house on the prairie? It became a legitimate question of mine.

0: as I enjoyed some flaming hot pickle flavor pickle puffs. Cheese Doodles new pickle puffs. Made me think of Bozzy too, who's still away. Looking forward to him returning on Thursday. Some Olipop, strawberry vanilla. And I'm looking and I'm like, what if I wanted to take, like I wouldn't do this myself because I just don't think it would do a damn thing. I've got a pretty sweet BB gun. Luke and I used to, you know, pick off cans in the backyard back when he was a lovable little tyke. Long before he came to know everything there is to know about the world and what preceded it and what will follow it. And I wondered about this. You know, no neighbor wants to hear a gun go off. But at the same time, a neighbor will probably be okay. Like, directly to the right of me, the yard that this bobcat likes to saunter through, a lot of little kids. All little kids swimming in that pool all day. I would imagine my man Pete Robinson would read me the riot act upon hearing the discharging of the firearm. And then when he sees what was taken down, he'd be like, geez, I got all the kids in the pool next door. I would imagine he would not be remotely as ticked anymore. What are the laws in Connecticut as far as this is concerned? I know they're going to be silly because they say if a bear is coming after your child, run up to that bear with a water pistol or smashing pots and pans together. Yeah, nobody's going to do that. So what's the deal? I was genuinely wondering.
1: I just looked it up.
0: Yeah.
1: And it says,
0: I'm surprised you don't know off the
1: top of your head. It depends.
0: Oh, I like that.
1: Yeah, I know.
0: No room for vagary there.
1: Pretty much in self-defense. That's the only time you can kill a bobcat in Connecticut. Yeah, in self-defense.
0: Yeah, and I wouldn't call it that, but I would have still wanted to pop him yesterday if I was a guy. And I don't mean to tick off animal lovers. I don't mean that. That's not what I'm looking forward to do at all. And I'm not a gun guy, so you're all good. But some bitch comes out of those woods. He's a scary looking, you know. And he's always got his prey and is, you know, could give a crap about what struts right by my pool where I'm at. You have to understand, you know, I filmed it once. You get to your phone too late sometimes, especially when you're laying out by the pool. You got music playing, like nothing deters this guy. And he's sizable, man. And his kills are getting bigger. And were I that kind of guy, were I a U, well, maybe not a U, I don't know, you know. But were I a gun-owning guy who living out in a heavily wooded area, and, man, I got deer everywhere, beautiful deer that we love to watch. I wouldn't ever want to go after the deer, but won't this guy just drop a bobcat won't go after
1: it? No, I don't think I think a deer is too big of a prey for a bobcat.
0: What are you talking about? What kind of babble is that? Bobcat will drop right on that thing. You don't think that they're predisposed to?
1: No, I think
0: they attack anything. You think it's all smaller?
1: Yeah.
0: Really?
1: Its eyes are smaller.
0: For a bobcat?
1: I think
0: If so. I'm even right that that's what I'm seeing, although my neighbor said to me, he goes, yeah, I've seen them. He said something about the ears, because I'm like, how do I know it's not a mountain lion, and he laughed at me. He's like, it's not a mountain. There's bobcat all over here. And I'm like, I think we got a lot of different creatures around here. So, and what this guy had in his mouth yesterday versus the last time was weighing him down. Like he was fumbling with him, but still strutting, still peacocking through my yard. And I thought, what if I wanted to pop him and be done with the nuisance? The train's not getting him. Am I allowed to in the state that films me by my pool, that's got more footage of me naked by my pool than I want them to have, with their aerial shots and their flock cameras and their, so you can film? What rights do I have? I know I seemingly want it both ways right now, because last week with all the noise made about flock cameras, I'm like, I don't know if it'll save a life. That's how I look at the bobcat, too, though. Bobcat's going to get at a little baby in a left in a bassinet outside on the deck. You know, I mean, never mind your little pets. Your what do they call it? What do the losers call them? Our fur babies, because those are loser people. Much as I appreciate it, I'm just coming off like such a jerk this morning, and I don't mean to. But I looked at him yesterday. Jim, there's actually days that I mean to and days that I don't mean to. I don't mean to right now. But I did sit there and feel that whole, the Connecticut blues of, all right, let me see if I got this straight. You're filming me right now because you can, and I have no say in that. But if I want to pop this wild animal that has just felled a smaller size animal in my backyard, and I got kids and there's kids all over the street, I'm in serious trouble. Like, we have no rights. The government overreach is insane. And I don't even know how much of it flock cameras even has to do with government. They're just going up. Everybody's putting up surveillance cameras everywhere, so I'd be caught on tape doing that, and I'd have peed. I'd be, there goes me wearing my fur coat anymore, like my Joe Namath.
2: Fox News, I'm Deborah Valentine. As of today, the memorandum of agreement between the U.S. and Iran is expired.
3: The deadline comes as Iran continues to attack ships in the Strait of Hormuz. Tehran is also working on a separate deal with Oman on managing the key waterway.
2: Fox's Marianne Rafferty. The U.S. is ramping up economic pressure on Tehran instead of continued military strikes. Lala's been downgraded from a Cat 1 hurricane to a tropical storm after skirting Hawaii's Big Island. Hawaii's Governor Josh Green praising rescue personnel.
4: They saved lives. They were able to pull an elderly woman out of a tree when her house washed away.
2: Lala blamed for at least one traffic-related fatality. Roughly 100 homes were damaged or lost thousands without power. Hayden Panettiere, heir, star of popular TV series including Heroes in Nashville, has died. She was 36 years old. America's listening to Fox News.
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7: Good morning. Child is dead after being left in a hot vehicle in East Windsor. Police called Rockville Road Saturday afternoon after a caller reported his 1-year-old son was unresponsive after being left alone in a vehicle. Child taken to a hospital, later pronounced dead. His father, 47-year-old Kevin Hell, arrested, charged with risk of injury to a minor. He's being held in lieu of $1 million bond. Arraigned later today. Barge worker dead after falling into a confined space in New Haven. Fire Chief Daniel Coughlin saying firefighters responded to that scene early Sunday on Waterfront Street in an attempt to rescue the worker. Crews discovered a 60-year-old barge worker who fell into a confined area after suffering from cardiac arrest. I'm Jay Corwin.
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10: Still a happy ride in Hartford on 84 heading eastbound between exits 48 and 51, and you're looking good at East Hartford on the westbound side of 84 between exits 53 and 48. Long-term roadwork in South Windsor at the Windsor-bound Bissell Bridge between exits 2 and 1D. Watch for lane closures. 384 looks okay. I'm Kristen North. That's Hartford traffic.
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1: That's the least of it. 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
1: Welcoming back to the show, Breitbart News immigration expert Neil Monroe. You know, you're the immigration expert, but that doesn't mean you're not covering some wildly grim stories. There's trafficking. There's so many horrible stories that the left refuses to believe are prevalent. They call them one-offs. And
2: right.
1: Yeah, it's odd.
2: But you get up every day, and the glass has to be half full. We're making progress, one step forward
1: you
2: or
1: feel
2: so.
1: That way?
2: And things are really improving, and you can say, there's a long way to go, yes. There is a long way to go. But clear, President Trump has got the border under control. He's reducing the crime rate partly by deporting some criminal migrants. His deputies are going after a whole bunch of programs that divert jobs and wealth from ordinary Americans. And he's talking, and sometimes he's talking the right way. We need to emphasize productivity, not maximize the number of jobs. So every day I get up all cheerful, waiting to see what's next.
1: Yeah. And what's next, or what wound up being next this week, is Trump's DOJ added Connecticut to the list. Maybe we were always on the list, but suing Connecticut along with New York, with Vermont, for their policies that offer, as far as Connecticut, that's where I'm at, in-state tuition to illegal aliens along with financial assistance. And there's going to be a lot of push. We've got a forever blue governor here. He's seeking re-election this fall, Neil. And his opponent is a gentleman, a Republican by the name of Ryan Fazio. But if you were to listen, if you spent 20 minutes today and Google searched and said, I'm going to give that guy Vinnie Penn, I'll throw him a bone. I'm going to go and listen to the governor of Connecticut, his campaign speeches. You'd think he was running against Trump. He doesn't even bring up his opposition. Everything is Trump. And he wants to protect those who are here and deserve to go to school here and live here. Who he seeks to protect more than anyone is those who are here illegally, ahead of my kids. So this is a fight. This is a campaign promise of his that he will fight what Trump is doing here.
2: Right. And it's the same in multiple states. And Mamdani is really proving this. What the Democrats do is they have a political machine. They need to feed that machine, and that machine needs more money. And a great way to get more money is to bring in migrants and put them on welfare. When you bring in a migrant, you put them on welfare, and suddenly they're sucking money out of Washington, D.C. And then where does the money go? It goes to the teachers' union, to the local civil service, to various businesses and government workers. It goes to contractors. It goes to bondholders and their classes. Basically, a lot of that money goes to the Democrats' political machine. And that political machine is easing money, 24 months of the year, 12 months of the year. And every 24 months, it wakes up and it fights an election. It fights an election so the teachers will turn out to campaign for the Democratic incumbent, the social workers will tell their friends, you ought to vote for this guy. The reporters, nearly all of whom are hopeless, will say, oh, everything is as best as it possibly can be in this state, whatever they are. And the machine just fights to protect its money. It doesn't fight for quality. It doesn't fight for citizens. It doesn't fight for efficiency. It fights for itself. You can't sort of blame a machine for fighting for itself. You could describe it as some old-style artificial intelligence monster. It just wants to eat and eat and eat, and it eats taxes. And the more people you bring in, the better. And, you could say, well, let's bring in the hardest-working, most law-abiding migrants. And the machine says no. I think of it this way. under Biden, that machine would import migrants from, for example, Guatemala, who are AIDS and have a diabetic leg and have to push around a wheelchair all day. Now, that's just fantastic for the machine. That means you get federal welfare money, you get a social worker to help this migrant, you get a hospital nurse to take care of them every now and again. And that just feeds the machine. The sicker, the poorer, the less productive the migrants are, the better for the machine. And the machine is not good for ordinary families because the machine takes money and attention and prestige from families. The machine's greatest enemy are families that can support themselves and raise sensible, straightforward kids who don't need government service, who don't need much government services. I mean, normal families, they need education, they need good roads, they need clear level cops, they need efficient civil servants. But a family that's messed up needs even more. And so the machine just is perfectly happy to wreck families because it can import more migrants. If the laws were that you can't import migrants, the machine would be under a huge stress. You would have to say, well, we can't bring in any more migrants. We can't suck more money from Washington on welfare. We need to try and become more efficient. We need to listen to Americans. We need to help local families. We need to encourage local families to have kids. We need to make sure the law is obeyed. We need to make sure that cars don't speed too fast, etc. Without migrants, the machine would get more efficient. It would get smaller. It would get more responsive to the public. So they hate not having migrants. Migrants is the drug for the Democratic machine. They just feel happy with whatever migrants they can get. So, of course, your governor will talk up migrants.
1: Yeah.
2: Because fundamentally, really the machine wants them.
1: Yeah. Really interesting way to put it. You know, I look at the story on Breitbart this week about this whole issue, and the Associate Attorney General Stanley Woodward saying in a statement, Congress long ago, made it clear, states cannot put illegal aliens over our nation's own citizens. Goes on to say, this is a simple matter of federal law. Colleges cannot provide benefits to illegal aliens that they do not provide to U.S. citizens. So it seems like something Congress said it, and only Congress can undo it. And Congress notoriously does nothing. So shouldn't that be the stopping point right there? How is it not?
2: Well, because the machine wants to ease. The machine wants to grow. The machine wants to get fast. And the governor wants reelected. So, they're going to disregard what Congress passed years ago. And it's interesting that here we have, Trump's mid-level officials. Okay, Trump, by the way, zigzags every day under pressure from people in all directions. It's very difficult to be president. You got every moment people yelling at you down the phone. But his officials are surprisingly good. These guys are doing all sorts of things to help ordinary citizens. They're shutting down the whole transgender business. They're pushing out illegals. They're raising wages for ordinary Americans. They're pushing up productivity. And of course, you should be suspicious of these guys. But the word citizens is really useful. When you hear a politician talk about citizens, they're talking about you. Not migrants. There's many categories of migrants. I mean, former migrants. I'm a former migrant. I came from Ireland. I'm now an American citizen. But there's a lot of categories of migrants, some here illegally, some temporarily, some because they overstay their visas. And the Democratic government loves to help non-citizens. They just prefer helping non-citizens. They emotionally feel better helping non-citizens. The worse off those people are, the more the Democrats want to help them. So to have a politician say, we're here to help citizens, is a good thing. It's like, wow.
1: Yeah.
2: Wow. They're recognizing who's supposed to be running this nation, citizens, who this nation is for, citizens, who built this nation, citizens, who vote for this nation, citizens. And so it's really quite impressive to hear them talk about citizens. I mean, you ever hear Democrats talk about citizens? No, they never want to talk about citizens. They're constantly trying to blur the idea of what an American is. Oh, we're a nation of immigrants. Oh, we're all around the world.
1: Time. Yeah, I hear that.
2: I hate that.
1: So what do you make of this lawsuit? Do you think it gets it? And I mean the DOJ's lawsuit against us right here in Connecticut, in New York, and Vermont, and these policies.
2: They've been winning those lawsuits pretty regularly against other states.
1: Yeah.
2: But, you know, like, I don't like to write about lawsuits because the local judges... Well, let us say, have a lot of sway. We see crazy decisions. You see, basically, you can predict the outcomes of lawsuits by knowing who has filed the lawsuit and who nominated the judge. And if it's Trump filing lawsuits and you have Biden law judges listening to it, the answer is likely no. But what will happen further up the chain is, when you get the appeals court and then the Supreme Court, Trump tends to win. And so I watch these lower court lawsuits, but I don't put much emotional effort at tracking them because they're going to get up to the Supreme Court most likely. And in general, I think those lawsuits are winning because of the basic argument. This is a nation of, by, and for citizens. And you can't go reducing citizen status or raising the status of non-citizens to the level of citizens. It's a kind of a basic feature of any society. The society exists for this group of people, citizens. And you can't go treating them, you can't go pulling in other people from outside and giving them the same status. That would be ridiculous. We have a long and complicated process to become a citizen. And once you're a citizen, you have the full rights of an American. But in your non-citizen, you don't have the full rights.
1: That's it.
2: And it's true. We have a growing population of non-citizens, and they're used to do low-wage jobs, to do the things that American citizens don't want to do. And so you get this thing all the time. Oh, we need immigrants to put roofs on houses because Americans don't want to do the job. Well, Americans rightly refuse to do the job when the wages are too low and the conditions are too dangerous. And that's when businesses are tempted to import non-citizens. And you can't allow that because when that happens, it means businesses can basically import. No, I mean, it's not slaves, but people who are desperately poor, who can't argue, who can't push back, and they make it difficult for everybody else. If an employer can hire someone at $5 an hour who never complains about the lack of safety equipment, that means sooner or later, very quickly actually, wages for citizens drop, safety rules for citizens drop. So no, you have to make a clear line. Here's a citizen, they have all sorts of rights. There's someone who's not a citizen, they can stay here temporarily and go to Disneyland, for example, maybe be a student, but after that, they're going home.
0: New Haven's Fox 61 traffic.
3: Getting busy now in Hartford. 84 is slow eastbound between exit 48 and 51. There's delays into the downtown tunnel and 91 flyover ramp. 291 has road work. It's a Windsor-bound Bissell Bridge. It's a rehab project going on, so expect some slowdowns in that area. So far, so good on 484 in the both directions in the immediate Hartford area. I'm Kristen North. That's Hartford traffic.
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0: Oh, it's deep dive time.
1: And if you knew the reasons,
0: my... Hope I got the right guy here, man, and I apologize to everybody who's been contacting me. This is Randy Burns. The song is called I'm a Lover, Not a Fool. So 70s, I can't help but love it. So many of you have reached out this morning to make sure I know about New Haven's own, the iconic singer. He was a major force, the headline reads, gone at 78 years old. Randy Burns, folk singer, songwriter, friend to many of New Haven, born in New Haven. April 14, 1948. The name's long. I have said to many of you, I'm like, gee, that name's not all that familiar to me. I hope I got the right song. I love that song. It just takes me back to the earliest of my 45s in the early 70s, a track from 1972, I believe. New Haven Register reporting that Randy Burns went from cutting his teeth at the New Haven's Exit Coffee House when he was 15, 16 years old. His acid rock recordings became a fixture of the late 60s Greenwich Village scene. A couple of different bands. First one was called The Morning. There was the psychedelic band Sky Dog. I'm going to do a deep dive, and we're going to celebrate his life and his music.
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2: News, I'm CJ Papa. Popular Hollywood actress gone too soon. Fox's Todd Pryor with more on the death of 36-year-old Hayden Panettiere.
3: Her father releasing a statement saying, quote, "It is with profound sadness that we share the tragic passing of our beloved Hayden. She was an incredible light and a force of nature who brought immeasurable love and joy to all who knew her and to the millions who watched her on screen."
2: She was known for her roles in shows like Heroes in Nashville. A deadline looms.
4: Today, the memorandum of understanding between the United States and Iran expires. It's been 60 days since it was signed, and reports indicate very little diplomatic progress to de-escalate tension in the region and reopen the Strait of Hormuz.
2: Fox's Trey Yinks in Tel Aviv. At least 7 dead from historic flooding, battering parts of Indiana. 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
7: Good morning. The father of a 1-year-old boy is being charged with reckless endangerment after that child died in a hot car. This was Saturday in East Windsor. Father is currently being held in lieu of $1 million bond. He'll be arraigned later today. Annual tax-free week is on in Connecticut. John Bayback tells us more.
8: It began on Sunday. Shoppers get a chance to buy clothing and back-to-school supplies without paying the state sales tax. It goes into effect for items at $300 or less. That's an increase to the previous limit of $100 an item. College and high school students say the tax holiday helps most with purchasing new backpacks, shoes, and clothing. Now, some items are not eligible for the tax exemptions. That list is up on the state website.
7: I'm Jake Orwin.
9: Have you heard the news? 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Luigi Maggiotti pleads guilty to federal charges.
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12: Starting to see a backup now across the Connecticut River heading westbound. It's going to be the Buckley Bridge. It's slow Hartford bound, but the eastbound span is still a good ride. Now, if you're at the Founders Bridge, that's in good shape. However, we're jammed now. Winds are bound at the Bissell Bridge. That's because of road work. 291 is tied up westbound between exits 2 and 1D. 384 looks okay. I'm Kristen North. That's Hartford traffic.
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1: All right, I'm becoming a nuisance to my kids. And a nuisance I will not be. No, I didn't see it coming, but this ship is always ready for sea. I am constantly interrupting, after years of constantly being interrupted. And smiling at their whimsy, youth just gets corrupted. But the catch with me, thankfully, is my own company's more than enough. So no need for tissues over my abandonment issues. I like to call fate's bluff. I see the apartment. I see the staircase. I see the sofa bed. I call it Vinny's place.

0: Because, again, there are a lot of young men who are following these people. And let's be real about this. Following these people is stupid. If you're not doing it for fun, if you're using them as political guides rather than gossipy buddies with whom to share DMT or something. But even that's not really the problem.
1: Okay, so my man Ben Shapiro, I know, I want it both ways, right? I take pot shots on when he reviews Spider-Man Brand New Day and has no idea what he's talking about. Actually, I think I was okay with his review a little bit. Whose was it that got me?
2: Matt Walsh.
1: Thank you, my man.
2: You're
1: That's
2: welcome.
1: So unlike you.
2: I know.
1: Matt Walsh, shut up about the web slinger. But here, Shapiro is on a tier that I enjoyed this past weekend. Good Monday morning to you. My name is Vinny. This is The Project. And saying, what did you hear right there? What have I been saying for years? I can't. These guys are all, they're all ripping me off, Jim. And they're really, they're infinitely more successful, happy, and they're all ripping me off. Because this is what I've been saying for years. These, especially our demo, out there listening to knuckleheads, believing them to be gospel. And you got to vet who you're. This is a takedown everybody needs to hear from Ben Shapiro.
0: The real problem, the problem that I have, again, it's not the people who listen to Joe Show or listen to Tate or whatever. Okay, it's a free country. I may think that you're wasting your time on certain broadcasts, but, you know, free country. The big problem is when our political leaders decide to follow this group, which takes us to the modern GOP. So top members of the GOP, most prominently the vice president, think the path to victory, political victory, lies in winning over the Rogan bros. And the vice president has made this pretty clear over and over and over. So the New York Times reported just a few weeks back, quote, Vance made clear to colleagues he feared losing some of the so-called low propensity voters, the young men who are not traditional Republicans, but who had voted for the Trump-Vance ticket in 2024. This was an audience tuned into the Manosphere podcasters like Joe Rogan, and it was worrisome that the podcast hosts themselves were now rebelling. And of course, the vice president has recommended that everyone ought to listen to the benighted musings of Theo Vaughn, a double-digit IQ comedian whose discernment is on par with that of a brick.
1: Double-digit IQ? Has he listened to the show for more than a... Now, look, Theo Vaughn seems like a sweetheart. He's a sweetie pie. And my son even is entertained by Theo Vaughn. That's an embarrassment to a medium that I've held sacred and felt blessed to fall into for 30 years, what that guy's pulled off. It's an embarrassment and a mockery of something that was sacred. Now, doing it for you-know-whats and giggles and being funny and having funny guests on and even being candid, and I know he's a sensitive guy and all. These guys are dangerous. I've been saying it from the get-go. Not because they intend to be, but because, by and large, as a species, we're stupid. And a huge percentage of us are like, you know what, Theo Vaughn, he was right this morning when he said that the plandemic was a government affront. But what does he know? He barely graduated sixth grade. He's right when he said that. They're dangerous. And the fact that the Republican Party caters to these guys, which you want them in your pie. Yeah, in your pie, that makes it sound more calculated than it is. I don't know how much Vance is playing with them. And I do know that Trump's appearance on Rogan's buoyed him. Rogan's a little different. Not much, but a little. And at one point, I think Shapiro will get around to even saying, and you know, this is the part that I thought Jimmy J might come at me. I guess I said
2: what,
1: that off the air.
2: Include you too?
1: Did I say that off the air? No. But he goes out of his way to be like, these guys aren't even registered Republicans. Theo Vaughn and Joe Rogan are not even registered Republicans. So the danger of a J.D. Vance building his own coalition ain't going to happen by appearing with the Joe Bros, which is really the Jonas Brothers. And Ben Shapiro should know that, especially if he's going to review Spider-Man Brand New Day and try to have his fingers on the pulse of the zeitgeist. There's Rogan right there. Like, it's, look at that. Look at that exposure. Like, it's dumbfounding to me that we, this is like Back to the Future when I was a senior in high school. And that great moment when Michael J. Fox's character gets asked who the president is, and he says Ronald Reagan, and Christopher Lloyd goes, "The actor!" Like the disbelief of, we could never wind up there as a society, which of course is not a society. Ronald Reagan was best president in my lifetime. But it just, it's the same sort of, how am I living in a time I used to watch news radio, great sitcom, Rogan, very funny on that sitcom, surrounded by, everybody was, well, nobody was going to touch Phil Hartman. Andy Dick was pretty funny on that show, though, too. Maura Tierney, just a great NBC sitcom. And Rogan was very funny on it. And then years later, he winds up doing this weird thing called reality TV, and he's the host of Fear Factor, and I enjoyed that, too. But if you ever told me 20 years later, he'd be sitting with presidents and people would be like, Joe Rogan said it. And he's on my TV right now. Why? And Theo Von behind him? We are setting dangerous precedents. Who's next? Paulie Shore? Like, for real, though. And all he has to do is string together something insightful. Which is fine. And just be, you know, be candid that these things are so dangerous. Well, I should stay focused, though. Because what Shapiro was talking about is, what's the future of the GOP? Is it that demo? Because then we got trouble.
0: Here was the vice president of the United States at TPUSA a few months back.
2: You know, I think if you want a good laugh, I love Theo Von. Like, he's one of my favorite. I think he's just incredible. And He's got
1: not
2: one of
1: incredible.
2: These senses of humor where like 30% of the time it goes completely over my head and 70% of the time he's the funniest person imaginable. But I think Theo has a good heart, and that's one of the reasons why I really like listening to his show.
1: Okay, so there's a lot of important stuff. Nothing Theo Von says goes over anybody's head. Nothing. And there is a sweetness, and he does have a good heart. And I know that the guy, he talks openly about suicide and depression. It's not even someone who should have. Hayden Panettiere, we all watched her die. She's 36 years old. She was slurring on podcasts with Jay Shetty, who I'm a big fan of. And everybody was supposed, she needs help. She needs help. What's wrong with her? She's trash. Someone should take her kid away. Well, she's dead now. Big Pharma got her. We watched it. We applauded it. Now we're going to mourn it. Rinse, wash, wash, rinse, repeat. Theo Von, if anything, they should be taking the microphone away from him because he's openly saying he's too fragile for a very cutthroat business and a cutthroat world of social media, of viciousness. But there's J.D. Vance there, inarguably, ridiculously bright guy. I mean, Jimmy Jane worked side by side with on the battlefield. But you know, I watched the movie. I watched him speak. I'm in awe of him speaking. I know what he's doing there. I love that Theo Von guy. That gets him a demo. It's a stupid-ass demo and one we should be leery of. But you can tell he doesn't even have a handle on it. You know, 70% of whatever the percentage goes over my head. And it doesn't go over your head. He's not making any sense, bro. And then when he makes you laugh, it's just with stoner material. That's Theo Von saying, yeah, I was thinking, damn, if I stapled that to my thigh, like, that would hurt. Damn, he's just stoner. But what J.D. Vance is doing right there, and Ben Shapiro will call him out for, is he's going after the Theo Von demo. Now, is that a sizable one? Probably is. That in the Joe Rogan one. But it's also a misinformed, combative, volatile, stupid one. And I think Ben Shapiro's right to get out there and say, ignorant podcast bros who aren't even Republicans are not the way to the future of the Republican Party. To a future that's going to be, that's got to start being mapped out now. Trump's got, the clock is so ticking on that. The people who are still, and Trump, good Lord, it's almost over.

0: They don't want us to, bro. They don't want us to see our necks. Want to know why? Because people historically get lynched. How do you get lynched? How do you string somebody up with their necks? And they don't want. Yeah. Did you hear what Joe Rogan said today about lynching? And the reason he chooses not to have a neck? That was deep. That's where we're at. And it's terrifying. And I got kids.
1: You hate
2: not a complete loss today. Hi, everybody. I hope you had a great weekend. I'm Newsy, Chief Meteorologist Gil Simmons. Any showers this morning moving out? Some partial afternoon sunshine. Humid today, 80-ish. It looks better tomorrow. 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
12: In November, Queen's fourth album is a worldwide smash with the single Bohemian Rhapsody. It hits number one in the UK and number four in the US.

0: Fast forward to December, Bob Marley and the Wailers released their live album recorded at two concerts in London in July. And Paul Simon has a number one album with Still Crazy After All These Years. The album produces four top 10 hits.
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3: Someone's opinion on something, don't you?

0: because you can't read a newspaper article anymore and realize you've read an op-ed piece. The media hides that. They don't call them op-eds anymore. They don't. They're starting to come back a little bit. But for the most part, they stopped with opinion and op-ed and bothering with putting that above the fold, if you'll recall those days. But there's too many people out there who are listening to podcasts and coming away like that was gospel. Nah, it's just Kristen Cavallari's just giving her opinions on things. I hate to break it to you.
1: Yeah, so much great stuff in Theo Von. Things like, you know, his usual spate of conspiracy. Our entire society has been frontally lobotomized. It's amazing. Here is Theo Von, you know, with Joe Rogan. Again, just rapping on the conspiracy theories.
2: People are like, we'll elect the Democrats next time. It's like, but it's all the same has been happening forever. They haven't been helping anybody forever. They're letting politicians slurp on kids. All of our money goes to Israel and they're using it to genocide people. It's like everybody is scared out of their wits right now. It's like our religious leaders are afraid to speak out. And it's like it's a time where it's like Satan is amongst us and our religious leaders are talking about bullshit. The poll. It's just like, what is going? I don't know, man.
3: We got to get you off those antidepressants, son. You're losing your marbles.
2: You think I am?
3: Come hang out with us. Just chill
2: I'm
3: out.
2: I'm here.
0: Did you hear the way he said amongst? Guarantee you he would spell that with a K. He'd throw a K in there. And that's important. He's on one of the biggest platforms. Joe Rogan, he was a guest on Rogan Show right there. And as much fun as Rogan might have at the end, the guy's a knucklehead. Now, he's not even trying to be funny. He should be on there. He's talking, we got levying serious claims. Saying Satan is amongst us. And there are danger. There are people who will arm themselves and towed around ladders. And I heard on a show today, they don't know to make the distinction, Jim. If they were listening to a morning radio show, not a stunad like me. I'm not much different. Although I studied journalism, I've been writing for newspapers since the 80s. I got a little something in my back pocket. I know how to predicate. People don't know if they're coming away from a show where what they've just heard, they don't know. They can't be bothered. The way we consume our content these days. So they don't know if they're coming away from, I'm trying to look for, the right references. I don't know if they exist anymore. A tried and true vet, just a guy giving to this is the news, and some knucklehead spewing some crazy theory and taking it as gospel.
1: Again, the blackpilling, this is what you need more of. You need more of the blackpilling, more of the conspiracism. It's what you need. You need a guy who tells you that news stories are actually created by actors. That's what you really need, says the guy who literally acts for a living.
2: Right, but I think that this starts to happen. News stories get created, right?
3: Yeah.
2: Things get, whether they're fiction or whatever goes on, you don't even know a lot of times what's news stories. You can send actors out to create a scene. You see a video, you believe it. And then they make movies.
3: That's been done before.
2: Right.
3: That's been done before.
2: Oh, yeah. But then you see movies and stuff come out later about it. So it's like you're almost creating your own news to then make like a based on a real story. Uh-huh. You know what I'm talking about?
0: I can't even watch any more of it. I can't even look at Turtle Rogan's stupid, swollen mug and see the impact that these two, along with a Portnoy, are having on. There are young people coming up who are buying into this. There are people bankrolling this crap. It's killing an industry. It's mocking an industry I was lucky enough to fall ass backwards into. because these people are, we can say, oh, he's a podcast. Who's drawing the distinction between podcaster and broadcaster? Very few. They're viewing them as broadcasters. They are not. They're podcasters. They'd happily tell you, yeah, yeah. Rogan would tell you, you should not take me seriously. Rogan, I could get on this show and would say right out these words. I guarantee you, he would say, I'm not to be taken, I'm for entertainment value. I'm not to be taken seriously. You're not to get your news from me and recite what I say to other people as fact or gospel in any way, shape, or form. I'm sure of it. I know he would. You want to know how I know he would? Because that's exactly what Jon Stewart said to me 20 years ago.
4: Fox News, I'm CJ Papa. Popular Hollywood actress gone too soon. Fox's Todd Pryor with more on the death of 36-year-old Hayden Panettiere.
5: Her father releasing a statement saying, quote, it is with profound sadness that we share the tragic passing of our beloved Hayden. She was an incredible light and a force of nature who brought immeasurable love and joy to all who knew her and to the millions who watched her on screen.
4: She was known for her roles in shows like Heroes in Nashville. A deadline looms.
6: Today, the memorandum of understanding between the United States and Iran expires. It's been 60 days since it was signed, and reports indicate very little diplomatic progress to de-escalate tension in the region and reopen the Strait of Hormuz.
4: Fox's Trey Yinks in Tel Aviv. At least 7 dead from historic flooding battering parts of Indiana. 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
9: Good morning. Child is dead after being left in a hot vehicle in East Windsor. Police called Rockville Road Saturday afternoon after a caller reported his 1-year-old son was unresponsive after being left alone in a vehicle. Child taken to a hospital, later pronounced dead. His father, 47-year-old Kevin Hell, arrested, charged with risk of injury to a minor. He's being held in lieu of $1 million bond. Arraigned later today. Barge worker dead after falling into a confined space in New Haven. Fire Chief Daniel Coughlin saying firefighters responded to that scene early Sunday on Waterfront Street in an attempt to rescue the worker. Crews discovered a 60-year-old barge worker who fell into a confined area after suffering from cardiac arrest. I'm Jay Corwin.
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11: We're looking pretty decent across the Connecticut River for the moment. That includes the Buckley Bridge, the Founders Bridge, and the Charter Oak Bridges. It's the Windsor-bound Bissell Bridge where all the traffic is. It's slammed on the westbound side because of road work. Going to be stop and go on 384 between 84 and Route 6 in both directions. Not a big deal on 44 in the immediate Hartford area. I'm Kristen North. That's Hartford Traffic.
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0: I dread the day that I wake to news that my main man Phil Collins has passed on, because he's been in such a battle for so long now. Although the reports I get are, he's doing well, and what is it? What's the age old rumors of, are greatly exaggerated. But I wouldn't be surprised, to wake up to that news. Just like I wasn't surprised to wake up today and read that Hayden Panettiere had passed. I wasn't. Maybe there was a flicker, in the darkness, the 3:30, 3:45 first look at the news of the great gig of relaying all the, I've got a mass shooting in Hartford, we'll get to that, and that's what this gig is, And I saw Hayden Panettiere, and at first I was like, it didn't last long, like I said, just wasn't surprised. Train wreck. Tragic. Big Pharma. Blood on so many hands. I can't even count them. We mentioned during the little takedown of these numbskull podcasters a couple of minutes back. I don't know how she wound up getting referenced in that. I'm trying to think. Because she just did the rounds of podcast appearances and more, because she just had a book out. Her book's been out less than 6 months. She won't even see a royalty check. Her book is so recent, Hayden Panettiere, her memoir, her cry for help. All she did was, and then she went on a book tour where she cried for help. And she won't even see one royalty for that book. And I watched her clips, and I watched What We Do. Like, in one of them, she was slurring her words. And she was. She brain fog. And I encounter about four people like that a day, every day. And everybody beneath was like, somebody better get that kid away from her. She's got a daughter who she did give up custody of, which should have spoke volumes to people, but I think we'd rather mourn than intervene. Yeah, I think that's it. That's certainly what I'm surrounded by. Nobody wants to help, but they want to come. They'll want to mourn. They don't want to help. They don't want to come around now. They don't want to intervene. That's what we are. Like, by and large, there are. I'd like to think there's a small percentage still of people who know how to genuinely care and put others before them. So I don't know. She gave an interview about her daughter, Kaya. Kid's 11. She was like, Hayden Panettiere. Do we want to turn her into a superstar? No, but 36 years old, she had a good little career, man. Heroes was a phenomenon. Nashville, huge show. I mean, don't get it twisted for all of my ladies who are listening. I certainly know that her career began on One Day on One Life to Live. I was watching the episode when she first showed up, her first ever acting job, and I knew the kid had it because she was just this beautiful little blonde girl, big smile. I mean, she was on One Life to Live for years. She was born into showbiz. She's only ever known showbiz. And in showbiz, you have so much to do. It's usually your handler who's like, take a little bit of this. It'll keep you going. Here's your pill. Plus, you're getting a little chunky. So here's a good. Your appetite will go. You'll be all jacked up. You'll be sitting on the toilet a lot. Here's your Adderall. Hope you don't die. Oops, you did. Because they're just going to do a toxicology report. There she is. It's a tragedy. Because we all watched it. And absolutely, she's going to be loaded with pills. Yeah, she hit the bottle too, I suppose. The first thing Hayden Panettiere, the young actress, don't forget the Scream series, and she just returned in a Scream movie. And she did lose her brother. He passed a few years ago. There it is. I saw that episode. That's her with Vicky on One Life to Live. Jim. I was watching her on that show. I remember it. Unbelievable.
1: Her first, the first thing people were comfortable, and you can't use the word comfortable, but discussing with regard to her was postpartum. That was it. It was postpartum. She had postpartum, which is really something that needs to, it's considerably more widespread than any of us want to admit. And there's a stigma attached. And women are mean to each other about it because it's, did you? It was the happiest time in my life. Very judgy. There's nothing you could do about it. So there are a lot of women who suffer postpartum depression and try their best to hide it because they've got judgy friends who would be like, oh, wow, oh, that sucks. How can I help? That was the happiest time in my life. So women hide it. I live with somebody who had it. You can't even bring it up. You can't bring it up as a guy. And she just medicated it, and she got medicated for something else. She didn't get medicated. She didn't get the medications for postpartum depression. She just lied about what she was going through because there was a shame attached, and she didn't want to be judged for it because there's still such a stigma attached to postpartum, as if you have any say in that. So the meds started flying towards her. And then she gave her ex-fiancé custody of their daughter, which was about the most loving thing she could do. She was later quoted as saying, I looked at my baby and I felt nothing. And there's such a shame that would come. I understand that. What a head game. What a trip. People should have rallied around right then and there. But instead, you know, publicists had jobs to do. There were appearances to be made. There was a memoir to write, a reboot to be in. Money to be made, to be sure. And Big Pharma's got all the solutions for all the things. And all the side effects it creates, we've got more medicines for that. Somebody I know, look at her right there. She's all over every TV set. And Paris Jackson's next. But she's asking for it. She just is. She wants to be Michael Jackson's tragic offspring. She wants it. She glamorizes it. She does interviews where she brags about it. She's on Call Her Daddy, another numb exercise in numbskullery, where hot Alex Cooper, thanks to numbskull Dave Portnoy, gets to make tens of millions of dollars acting like she knows what the hell she's talking about, while women basically confide the most heartbreaking things, and it's yucked. It's yucked. We yuck it up. And they talk about, and then I break a tab and I drift away. They glamorize the pill popping, the medicating, the rage, all of these things. Just as a society, it's just where we're heading is unbelievable. And all of the side effects, you have something for that. But I saw someone this weekend. She said the amount of, I think she said 12 a day. There were 12 pills a day. 12 a day. And you can make a face all you want, Jim. You know how many people? Yeah. How many are yours? But you serve, but are you comfortable saying?
2: Yeah, I'm on seven.
1: Seven a day.
2: I take seven.
1: But do you know how many people there are who are like, I'd say between 5 and 12 a day in America?
2: Almost everybody.
1: And it's push. It's, we talk about health. Healthcare is unaffordable. Healthcare is unaffordable. And yet everybody's got their meds. Everybody gets their meds. There's coupons to cut out, barcodes to zap. There's
2: Trump RX.
1: There's Trump RX, of course. There's good Lord, man, your benefits package. Man, I remember some things. It was like, it was insane. It would be like 50 cents for the healthcare's covering your Big Pharma just fine. Maybe not the big healthcare. The problem with healthcare, really. And much like my friend Theo Vaughn explained, is healthcare doesn't want to cover your surgery, but it'll cover your meds. That's the biggest problem in America today with healthcare is it's not there for you, for your cancer, but it is there for your meds for your cancer. It's not there for the removal of an appendage, but it's there for the medication after it's removed. It's got your big meds covered, just not any of the other stuff. Now, to combat emptiness and shame, these are Hayden Panettiere's words. And she went on podcasts to talk about this where everybody just lobbed grenades at her. She said, I turned to alcohol. And then the alcohol was a gateway to even more pills. Exact words. But we don't believe in gateways. Is that a gateway? The research says it's a gateway. This and that. She entered rehab where she was told she had to learn to forgive herself. That's the kind of mumbo-jumbo she was spoon-fed in rehab, was learn to forgive yourself. Not get off everything you're taking. The majority of what you're taking. You know, I can't get into the terrain of the postpartum stuff. Especially when I'm consumed with the fact. And I knew it at the time, man. I'll tell you, at the time, everybody's like, man, Tom Cruise told Matt Lauer off about all of this stuff 20 years ago, and we thought he was crazy. I didn't. I remember when Tom Cruise said to Matt Lauer, you're glib. He's like, and he said, Ritalin is a street drug. And Matt Lauer, where's he? How's that fall from grace? Compare it to Tom Cruise's. Decidedly, both had different recovery time. But Tom Cruise said, you're being glib. We've got they're serious drugs. They're big pharma is a beast, and you could get it on the street too. So you're definitely getting off on it. And he suggested that Brooke Shields take a vitamin for her postpartum instead. So he took a big hit for that. Which maybe but he was onto something. As far as what he was saying was, and how much worse are we 20 years later? He was basically saying, Big Pharma, all of those medications. And we were like, Scientology doesn't let him take medication. You shouldn't be taking half of the ones you're taking. They're just all stimulants and barbiturates. And so Hayden Panettiere, dead at 36. Surprising to absolutely no one. Except maybe 11-year-old Kaya, who will have to be told who her mother even is probably a couple of years from now. Rest in peace.
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7: Well, over the Connecticut River, we go in both directions. We're looking good at the Buckley Bridge, the Founders Bridge, and the Charter Oak Bridges. It's the Windsor-bound Bissell Bridge where everybody is. It's going to be slammed on the westbound side as you're heading into Windsor. That's all because of road work. Not a big deal on 384, actually, between 84 and Route 6, and we're looking good on 44 in the immediate Hartford area. I'm Kristen North. That's Hartford Traffic.
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1: I love this dude.
0: What happened to the girl that lived on Waverly Road?
1: And I love this song. I don't know what to do. You know who's really going to love this guy, as crazy as his sounds? My man Cage is going to be all about this dude. This is right up his America bread. He loves bread. This is Randy Burns, New Haven's own, a folk icon, and he's passed away at the age of 78. Came in this morning to a ton of people saying, looking forward to what you have to say about that. I don't even know the name or the songs, and the songs are all my wheelhouse. New Haven Register calls Burns a folk revival icon. You know, that neither of the songs, because I said we'd revisit this all morning, and we've been playing little songs all morning, and I've loved them all. None of them have felt like folk to me. Folk to me was like Yarrow from like Peter, Paul, and Mary. You know, certainly Bob Dylan. These are like the glorious 70s one-hit wonders, man. That's not beautiful piano there on that song. The Girl on Waverly Road. It's just a beautiful singer-songwriter. That was from his one band that I did mention, the Sky Dog Band. He recorded his second album, Evening of the Magician, with them. His career spanned more than five decades. Born right here in New Haven. A tremendous songwriter and singer, that says, a major force on the folk scene during the late 60s and 70s, playing all over New Haven, making his way to Greenwich Village at a time when this was all, you know, really taking off. And it's such a shame on me, but I mean, all I can do is own it. Yeah, I mean, the name, not only the name Randy Burns is lost on me, but so are all the names of his bands, The Morning and the Sky Dog Band. But I'll tell you what, art is sometimes even better, tragically, posthumous.
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3: Fox News, I'm Deanna Jalosi. Tensions high as the U.S.'s 60-day ceasefire agreement with Iran is set to expire today.
4: And reports indicate very little progress toward a diplomatic solution that would reopen the Strait of Hormuz. The Wall Street Journal reports that Iran has been using this time to prepare for a return to conflict rather than finding a diplomatic off-ramp.
3: Fox's Trey Yanks, actress and singer Hayden Panettiere, died at just 36 years old.
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3: It's Fox's Todd Pyro. 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
8: One person is dead. 4 others recover from gunshot wounds after an attack outside a Hartford bar early Sunday. Officers responded after a report of a shooting in a very large crowd on Wethersfield Avenue. One person found dead on the scene. 4 others had already gone to hospitals when cops got there. 5 people injured in all. Police believe just 1 gun was used. No word on suspects. They welcome any tips. In East Windsor, the father of his 1-year-old son is being charged with reckless endangerment. That kid died in a hot car. The father is currently being held in lieu of $1 million bond. He'll be arraigned later today. The annual tax-free week in Connecticut, that's on, running through August 22nd. I'm Jake Orwin.
9: Have you heard the news? I knew what I was doing. Luigi Mangione pleads guilty to federal charges.
10: There can be no celebrity in assassination.
9: Arrested World War II memorial vandal.
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12: Pretty jammed up across that span. This is going to be the Windsor-bound Bissell Bridge across the Connecticut River because of road work. But we're pretty good across the Founders Bridge, the Buckley Bridge, and the Charter Oak Bridge. 44 crowded but moving both directions in the immediate Hartford area. 91 is going to be in decent shape in both directions approaching 84. I'm Kristen North. That's Hartford traffic.
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2: All right, I'm becoming a nuisance to my kids. And a nuisance I will not be. No, I didn't see it coming, but this ship is always ready for sea. I am constantly interrupting, after years of constantly being interrupted. And smiling at their whimsy, youth just gets corrupted. But the catch with me, thankfully, is my own company's more than enough. So no need for tissues over my abandonment issues. I like to call fate's bluff. I see the apartment. I see the staircase. I see the sofa bed. I call it Vinny's place.

0: not a whole lot of that this Monday morning, August 17th. Gray skies overhead. Drove in pretty good rain on my drive in, and it looks like it's going to be sticking around most of today. I don't know. Weather this summer. Hey, as promised throughout the morning, though, go to the project hotline right now. Welcome back to the show. New Haven's own Mayor Elliker. I appreciate the response on Friday to the text. I know it was a busy day. How have you been?
1: I've been all right. How about you?
0: You know me. I'm a very cantankerous, very angry, very unhappy person. So I think you're
1: lucky I'm here to cheer you up.
0: Yeah. Well, I'll tell you, it was you on the news about the carousel. I don't even know if you know. You know, I'm born and raised down the street. You know, Morris Cove was my stomping grounds. It wasn't until I saw you on the news say, "It looks like a bomb went off in here," that I realized, oh, wow, I hadn't seen footage of the carousel yet. And yet, between then and now, I'm hearing all the horses somehow, they're good. Is that true?
1: Yeah, pretty much. It's kind of amazing. Honestly, the pictures don't do justice to the disaster that happened. When I went down to see it, almost all the windows are blown out. There were chairs inside the building that were blown like 100 feet away from the building. There's glass all over the grass away from the building. Everything was just, some of the columns fell down. Just crazy, all in a very short period of time from some thunderstorm that, had some impact on the rest of the neighborhood, but not a ton.
0: I know.
1: But the carousel itself is largely in good shape, and the horses are doing okay.
0: The carousel, too, is in good shape?
1: Yeah, there's a little bit of damage to some of the paint and stuff on it, but otherwise it looks like it's in decent shape. I think they haven't, turned it on, obviously.
0: Yeah.
1: But overall, I think the most concerning thing, because it is such a historical carousel, is that some of it would be damaged. And they removed, I'm not sure if they've completed removing the horses, but they were removing the horses last week and putting them in storage while we figure out what's kind of next steps here.
0: Yeah. And it's lost on so many people. I mean, you're probably there a couple of times a year. There's so many events that are held at the carousel, a lot of stuff for the city, a lot of fundraisers, reunions.
1: And weddings.
0: There's
1: a ton of people that had weddings scheduled, which is really hard, right, because they can't have their wedding there now. So we're trying to find other options
0: for
1: the brides and grooms.
0: Yeah. Probably all booked up, too. They shouldn't do it anyway. Marriage is miserable. nonetheless, I suppose this all means we're in good shape for the Festival of Lights. That was my concern, was are we going to be able to... On Friday, the thought process was, man, we might not even have a Fantasy of Lights. But I forget what it might even be called now, and I go every year. But it seems like we're probably... That'll happen, right?
1: You know, Vinny, it hasn't even crossed my mind
0: yet. That's interesting, yeah.
1: I presume it'll be okay. I think one of the bigger challenges is because of all the glass in the area around the carousel and the building itself being unsafe, we're trying to figure out how to kind of reopen the park but cordon off that area because you know how it is. People tend to wander. Kids tend to wander. It's close to the playscape and such. So that's kind of what we're trying to figure out. And the building has now some scaffolding to shore it up to make sure that it doesn't fall down.
0: So
1: we're kind of taking it one step at a time.
0: Yeah. I just know that the storm damaged 60 some odd trees and, all of those decorations and whatnot. And it's just such a tradition for so many. Still seems like it might not be possible if all those trees are down, if all that brush is cleared,
1: Well, they've been out there working. I mean, the trees that were down are gigantic, so it's pretty shocking. You realize how much strong the winds were to take down the trees.
0: I know it.
1: But they've been out there working. They were working full time. One thing that's been really nice and inspiring is the number of people that have reached out to help out. And it will cost a lot of money to bring this building back to a state of good repair. We'll actually have to make it even stronger than it was before. It's a historical building, but now that we're effectively rebuilding a lot of the building. We'll put in stronger structures to make sure that this kind of thing doesn't happen again, but it'll cost a lot of money. But we've had outreach from a number of elected leaders to say they're willing to help out to make sure that the city continues to have this historical asset.
0: Yeah. It's funny to hear you say that because I was reading on a message board, I forget which one, and seeing these guys who were ready to volunteer their time. They're looking, they're like, that's fixable. I can repair that. Like, I've been an electrician for X amount of years. Like, that's not beyond repair. I already saw the troops rallying on Friday, so I'm not surprised to hear you say that at all.
1: Yeah, it's a great thing. It says something about our community and how we come together.
0: Well, Cove rules, as you know. Since I do have you on, but we have survived. This isn't as much a tragedy as it looked like it was going to be on Friday. Let me at least ask you one question. But don't worry, I'm not roping you in, and I know your time is precious.
1: Okay.
0: You said you only had a few minutes this morning. But you know, when I lived in the Cove, man, I will tell you. Never lost power. You know, I'm unaccustomed to power outages. That was new in my life upon moving in 2013 to the shoreline, to Brantford. It's very much a UI versus Eversource thing for me. And I didn't realize the disparity as far as size. UI is considerably smaller. But, I mean, I grew up living in New Haven. My lights were never out. So using that as a jumping off point, what are your thoughts on our utility costs here? Do you weigh in on those a lot, or is it something because UI is no Eversource? You don't have power outage issues in New Haven, not like we do in the shoreline and elsewhere in the state.
1: Yeah, we have power outages sometimes, but UI is generally pretty good at putting it back online. I think I try to focus on the things that I have control over. And the electricity costs are primarily a state issue, coordinated by PURA. So I don't spend a lot of time kind of engaging in the issue, but just from my own personal experience this summer, the electricity prices have been brutal.
0: Oof.
1: And continue to feel like they are going up.
0: Yeah.
1: So it's been hard.
0: Yeah. How's your relationship with the governor? Again, not setting you up. I often bring up on the air here, you've been very vocal budget-wise that you needed more for New Haven Public Schools. And, you know, these are things he's campaigning on, is he brought the rates down and he gives money to all the schools. And do you struggle with some of the comments that he makes? Like, yeah, you didn't give me enough, because you're vocal about it.
1: Yeah, I mean, I don't think it's any secret that I think the state and the governor should be doing more with funding municipalities that are kind of bearing the burden of a lot of the challenges of the state. But at the same time, the governor has been collaborative and responsive, and I've appreciated that. He doesn't go as far as I'd like him to go, but he's also appointed people that are very responsive and working closely with New Haven on, you know, everything from housing to education, to the challenges we have around, you know, some individuals that are struggling with homelessness and things like that. So overall, I would give him a good grade. At the same time, I think that there's a lot more that needs to be done.
0: That's well said. I appreciate you taking the time to come on this morning. And I know you felt badly about getting back to me so late on Friday, but you had your hands full. Getting together with the new chief of police later this week, Zanelli, an alliance will be formed. Be prepared for that. But Mayor Justin Alicur, I appreciate you coming on. Like I said, it was so interesting to go through the weekend and see that, oh, okay, this carousel wasn't as much a tragedy as it looked like. That the morning after a storm, you clear away the debris, you look. I'm looking at a picture right now of all the horses stacked, and they don't look like they've been through a damn thing. You know, I think our knee-jerk reaction is to just see, you know, some things caved in here, a little debris there, and think the whole thing got destroyed. Plus, we're all exaggerators and liars. But nonetheless, I do appreciate you taking the time to come on and being so bold as to say you endorse Ryan Fazio in the upcoming gubernatorial race. That was unexpected. We'll take a break and be right back.
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1: Not a complete loss today. 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I hope you had a great weekend. I'm Newsy Chief Meteorologist Gil Simmons. Any showers this morning moving out? Some partial afternoon sunshine. Humid today, 80-ish. It looks better tomorrow. 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

0: And by that, I mean make the call, set up the consultation and the conversation. Even if it's something you don't think is all that bad and you're dealing with, you're getting good at working around a little nagging joint pain, maybe your loved ones are noticing, you know, you're complaining about that a little bit more often and you're not even aware of it. All it's going to do is get worse. You can only put it off for so long. I know me, taking the stairs with the laundry has become a little bit more of a painful activity than it should be at the ripe old age of 59. That's why I love having QC Kinetics at my back door. You've got one near you, too. Three locations in Connecticut, New Haven, that's mine, Glastonbury, and Avon. 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Have that conversation today. 860-440-PAIN is the number. 860-440-PAIN. Again, that's 860-440-PAIN.
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1: The Vinnie Penn Project.

Jimmy's been waiting all morning for me to tell the tale of my visit to Branford Dermatology, where I go annually to get skin sun damage burned off my, frozen off my face, and where I occasionally have skin tags lanced. Usually around my neck, you know what I mean? Italian, I'll get the occasional skin tag right here. I get a lot of sun damage right now, so it's just become a part of my routine, my beauty regimen, if you will. And I highly recommend Branford Dermatology, although they might boot me as a patient, a client after this. All right, so it's been years now, but for the past couple of years, it's been this wonderful young lady. She's just, I adore her. I'm going to blow up her spot and say her name, but she's just a sweetheart. She's really good with people. You know, it's an intimate thing to do, you know? You're freezing things. You're lancing things off people's bodies. She's 27 years old. I know this because we've exacted a relationship over the last couple of years. She knows my that I have a daughter not too far away in age, all right? So I rolled in for my usual, I got to burn this off. And they got a check, too. And she's better than the one before. I really adore this girl. She's a knockout. She's beautiful. And I say that there's a reason for that I say that. The doctor before her, though, kind of matter of fact and in and out, and we didn't exact that much of a relationship. Very good at what she does, though, too. But she would look at things and say, I don't like the look of this. Well, who wants to hear that? Oof, this doesn't look good at all. No? Like nobody. So at least

0: She never does that, but she'll look and be. She even said one thing she zapped. She's like, yeah, that's a cancerous such and such. You know, got to get that off there. Got to freeze that off. And I'm like, all right, I got a skin tag too, like right over here. And she's like, okay. Here's the, you know, what do they call them? The nightgown, which has never been necessary before. Has never been necessary before. And she hands it to me. And she goes, well, no. She says, I got to get my assistant to get you get you set up, and I'll be right back in. And it's just the three of us in the office today. Now, the three of us in the office today are just three beautiful women in their late 20s. One more gorgeous than the next. And suddenly they're in the doorway and handing me this nightgown that, damn, I'm not going to change into this thing. I don't even know how to do it. And the back is all empty. And it's like, I just have one like right here. I'll hold my shirt up. You lance that sucker. We move on. We get on with our day. And we're talking about, you know, the stories of the day and this and that and how she likes her career. She's like, you'd be surprised how many people come in here. She's like, people like you are pleasant. I'm like, am I? And they totally treat me just like my daughter and all her friends treat me. And look how cute you are and this and that kind of a thing. And I'm like, yeah, I don't want to put that on. And she's like, you don't have to do anything you don't want to do. And she introduces me to the other girls. And I just looked at the other girls and I was sitting there. I was intimidated. So I'm like, you know, this is the way a lot of adult films start. This is...
1: Oh, my God.
0: I'm like, this is the setup. I mean, from there, it's like, it's improv, but this is the setup. They cracked up at this observation. And then she comes at me with the weaponry, which hurts. And she lances this other sucker off, and she goes, a lot more that I want to do, I can't do. It's no point in doing in the summer while you're still actively getting sun. So you got to come back in the fall. And I said, all right, you know, I will. And I'm putting my shirt back down. And I'm like, you guys must have a lot of fun in here and in baked goods. You guys all get along and everything. And she's like, I love what I do. She's like, I listen to Mel Robbins every day. She drops some podcasters, and who I actually am well aware of who Mel Robbins is. And she's a big fan of hers. And she goes, and when you come back to see me in October, we'll bake some brownies for you. You must love those. And I'm like, why must I? What kind of a thing is that to say? Why must I? But I left there, and I was thinking to myself, you know, she often will share with me her relationship with her father, which is very similar to the relationship I have with my daughter. There's a lot of pictures taken for blackmail purposes and to embarrass, but also out of adoration, and we swap a lot of notes. And I really did. I came to a really... I don't want to switch gears here and get a little too melancholy or deep out of nowhere when this was just, you know, a funny little visit to the dermatologist. But I had a conversation out in the hallway with her afterwards, this 27-year-old dermatologist. She's got to be doing pretty well, right? I mean, you know, in that line of work, which is a very intricate line of work and a serious line of work, I call you Pimple Popper MD. I mean, you know, they do serious stuff, too. She's got an ID if that is cancer. Just by look, it's the real deal. She's so engaging and so delightful. And again, I don't want to turn on you and suddenly get ridiculously profound and melancholy, but these three... women, young women in their late 20s. One of them, I think, was about 25 years old. So focused and career oriented, and such people. Their people skills were so delightful that I left there, and I realized, and I can't believe that it took me as long as it has taken me to realize something. So many of you probably knew long before, but these three girls. So wonderful in their late 20s, it's when I realized the crazy doesn't start until after.
2: Kian Jalosi, tensions high as the U.S.'s 60-day ceasefire agreement with Iran is set to expire today.
3: And reports indicate very little progress toward a diplomatic solution that would reopen the Strait of Hormuz. The Wall Street Journal reports that Iran has been using this time to prepare for a return to conflict rather than finding a diplomatic off-ramp.
2: Fox's Trey Yanks, actress and singer Hayden Panettiere died at just 36 years old.
4: 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She later starred in the musical drama Nashville, where she saw both career and commercial success, earning 2 Golden Globe nominations and having multiple songs on the Billboard Hot Country Songs chart.
2: It's Fox's Todd Pyro. 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
7: Good morning. The father of a 1-year-old boy is being charged with reckless endangerment after that child died in a hot car. This was Saturday in East Windsor. Father is currently being held in lieu of $1 million bond. He'll be arraigned later today. Annual tax-free week is on in Connecticut. John Bayback tells us more.
8: It began on Sunday. Shoppers get a chance to buy clothing and back-to-school supplies without paying the state sales tax. It goes into effect for items at $300 or less. 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College and high school students say the tax holiday helps most with purchasing new backpacks, shoes, and clothing. Now, some items are not eligible for the tax exemptions. 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
9: Fox 61, traffic.
10: Big trouble in the area of East Windsor. 91 is jammed southbound from exit 44 down toward 42. The reason? It's a car versus a box truck crash with 2 lanes blocked. This is approaching the Dexter Coffin Bridge, so we're jammed back toward exit 46. And we're jammed across that Bissell Bridge on the Windsor side. That's because of long-term road work. 84 is tied up in West Hartford on the eastbound side from exit 43 to 48. I'm Kristen North. That's Hartford traffic.
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2: Welcoming back to the show, Breitbart News immigration expert Neil Monroe. You know, you're the immigration expert, but that doesn't mean you're not covering some wildly grim stories. There's trafficking. There's so many horrible stories that the left refuses to believe are prevalent. They call them one-offs. And
3: right.
2: Yeah, it's odd.
3: But you get up every day, and the glass has to be half full. We're making progress, one step forward
2: you
3: or
2: feel
3: so.
2: That way?
3: And things are really improving, and you can say, there's a long way to go, yes. There is a long way to go. But clear, President Trump has got the border under control. He's reducing the crime rate partly by deporting some criminal migrants. His deputies are going after a whole bunch of programs that divert jobs and wealth from ordinary Americans. And he's talking, and sometimes he's talking the right way. We need to emphasize productivity, not maximize the number of jobs. So every day I get up all cheerful, waiting to see what's next.
2: Yeah. And what's next, or what wound up being next this week, is Trump's DOJ added Connecticut to the list. Maybe we were always on the list, but suing Connecticut along with New York, with Vermont, for their policies that offer, as far as Connecticut, that's where I'm at, in-state tuition to illegal aliens along with financial assistance. And there's going to be a lot of push. We've got a forever blue governor here. He's seeking re-election this fall, Neil. And his opponent is a gentleman, a Republican by the name of Ryan Fazio. But if you were to listen, if you spent 20 minutes today and Google searched and said, I'm going to give that guy Vinnie Penn, I'll throw him a bone. I'm going to go and listen to the governor of Connecticut, his campaign speeches. You'd think he was running against Trump. He doesn't even bring up his opposition. Everything is Trump. And he wants to protect those who are here and deserve to go to school here and live here. Who he seeks to protect more than anyone is those who are here illegally, ahead of my kids. So this is a fight. This is a campaign promise of his that he will fight what Trump is doing here.
3: Right, and it's the same in multiple states. And Mamdani is really proving this. What the Democrats do is they have a political machine. They need to feed that machine, and that machine needs more money. And a great way to get more money is to bring in migrants and put them on welfare. When you bring in a migrant, you put them on welfare, and suddenly they're sucking money out of Washington, D.C. And then where does the money go? It goes to the teachers' union, to the local civil service, to various businesses and government workers. It goes to contractors. It goes to bondholders and their class. And basically, a lot of that money goes to the Democrats' political machine. And that political machine is easing money, 24 months of the year, 12 months of the year. And every 24 months, it wakes up and it fights an election. It fights an election so the teachers will turn out to campaign for the Democratic incumbents, the social workers will tell their friends, you ought to vote for this guy. The reporters, nearly all of whom are hopeless, will say, oh, everything is as best as it possibly can be in this state, whatever they are. And the machine just fights to protect its money. It doesn't fight for quality. It doesn't fight for citizens. It doesn't fight for efficiency. It fights for itself. And you can't sort of blame a machine for fighting for itself. You could describe it as some old-style artificial intelligence monster. It just wants to eat and eat and eat, and it eats taxes. And the more people you bring in, the better. And, you could say, well, let's bring in the hardest working, most law abiding migrants. And the machine says no. I think of it this way. Under Biden, that machine would import migrants from, for example, Guatemala, who are AIDS-AIDSy and have a diabetic leg and have to push around a wheelchair all day. Now, that's just fantastic for the machine. That means you get federal welfare money, you get a social worker to help this migrant, you get a hospital nurse to take care of them every now and again. And that just feeds the machine. The sicker, the poorer, the less productive the migrants are, the better for the machine. And then the machine is not good for ordinary families because the machine takes money and attention and prestige from families. The machine's greatest enemy are families that can support themselves and raise sensible, straightforward kids who don't need government service, who don't need much government services. I mean, normal families, they need education, they need good roads, they need clear-level cops, they need efficient civil servants. But a family that's messed up needs even more. And so the machine just is perfectly happy to wreck families because it can import more migrants. If the laws were that you can't import migrants, the machine would be under a huge stress. You would have to say, well, we can't bring in any more migrants. We can't suck more money from Washington on welfare. We need to try and become more efficient. We need to listen to Americans. We need to help local families. We need to encourage local families to have kids. We need to make sure the law is obeyed. We need to make sure that cars don't speed too fast, etc. The machine, without migrants, the machine would get more efficient. It would get smaller. It would get more responsive to the public. So they hate not having migrants. Migrants is the drug for the Democratic machine. They just feel happy with whatever migrants they can get. So, of course, your governor will talk up migrants.
2: Yeah.
3: Because fundamentally, really the machine wants them.
2: Yeah. Really interesting way to put it. You know, I look at the story on Breitbart this week about this whole issue, and the Associate Attorney General Stanley Woodward saying in a statement, Congress long ago, you know, look, made it clear, states cannot put illegal aliens over our nation's own citizens. Goes on to say, this is a simple matter of federal law. Colleges cannot provide benefits to illegal aliens that they do not provide to U.S. citizens. So it seems like something, Congress said it, and only Congress can undo it. And Congress, notoriously, does nothing. So shouldn't that be the stopping point right there? How is it not?
3: Well, because the machine wants to ease. The machine wants to grow. The machine wants to get fast. And the governor wants reelected. So, well, they're going to disregard what Congress passed years ago. And it's interesting that here we have, like, Trump's mid-level officials. Okay, Trump, by the way, zigzags every day under pressure from people in all directions. It's very difficult to be president. You got every moment people yelling at you down the phone. But his officials are surprisingly good. These guys are doing all sorts of things to help ordinary citizens. They're shutting down the whole transgender business. They're pushing out illegals. They're raising wages for ordinary Americans. They're pushing up productivity. And when, of course, you should be suspicious of these guys. But the word citizens is really useful. When you hear a politician talk about citizens, they're talking about you, not migrants. There's many categories of migrants. I mean, there's former migrants. I'm a former migrant. I came from Ireland. I'm now an American citizen. But there's a lot of categories of migrants, some here illegally, some temporarily, some because they overstay their visas. And the Democratic governments love to help non-citizens. They just prefer helping non-citizens. They emotionally feel better helping non-citizens. The worse off people are, the more the Democrats want to help them. So to have a politician say, we're here to help citizens, it's a good thing. It's like, wow.
2: Yeah.
3: Wow. They're recognizing who's supposed to be running this nation, citizens, who this nation is for, citizens, who built this nation, citizens, who vote for this nation, citizens. And so it's really quite impressive to hear them talk about citizens. I mean, you ever hear Democrats talk about citizens? No, they never want to talk about citizens. They're constantly trying to blur the idea of what an American is. Oh.
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5: We're still jammed if you're traveling at East Windsor on 91 South between exits 44 and 42 because of a major crash involving a car versus a box truck approaching the Dexter Coffin Bridge. Two lanes are down, delays stretching back to an exit 46. Still a mess across that Windsor-bound Bissell Bridge because of road work, but you're good to go across the Buckley Bridge and the Charter Road Bridge. I'm Kristen North. That's Hartford Traffic.
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0: 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This guy's voice is amazing. New Haven Zone.
1: Hey, mind, it ain't nothing.
0: I would have loved this song. How'd I miss it? 1972, so I was 5 years old, and that was, that was record player territory. On the front porch, there was a lot of Carpenters. It was Seasons in the Sun. There was Terry Jacks in play. I might be off a couple years, but by 72, I had my Jackson 5/45s. Who's the guy who did Hammond, who did It Never Rains in Southern California? You know, a lot of one-hit wonders. And this is our own Randy Burns. I woke up this morning and I came in to a ton of listeners saying, Hope, you're going to say something about the passing of New Haven's Own. I had a great article in front of me that unfortunately I had to prove I wasn't a robot, which I couldn't do. And now I've lost it, but that he was born, New Haven, cut his teeth, New Haven coffee houses, busked. That's the term they used. He busked. And then, at a young age, moved to Greenwich Village. He was a Greenwich Village fixture, and that's where it all happened, and all, which, I know my stuff. I think I would know the name, Randy Burns. I'm going to be listening to this music all day. He grew up here. I'm trying to say, I don't even know the name of the coffee house they're saying he first played at. They say Randy Burns inherited Bob Dylan's legendary New York stage. This story needs to be told. He opened for Cream. He opened for Muddy Waters, his New Haven Zone. I can't help but think, Greenwich, I don't even think Greenwich Village, I know it doesn't. It doesn't exist today. Like, that option doesn't, it certainly doesn't exist in Mom Donnie's New York. Not to get political, but it just doesn't. Even the stand-up comedy venues that you could go and get 5-10 minutes, they're falling away across New York. In the digital age, a lot of this way of making things happen, just doesn't happen anymore. They say at 18 years old, he found himself opening for artists he grew up listening to. And then it became Randy Burns and the Sky Dog Band. And there was some folk, there was some country rock, some psychedelic touches. All the songs I've heard this morning that I've dug up this morning. Like I said, I can't wait to share with my main man, with my son. This guy's going to be right up Luke's alley. And I love being able, I have so little to show my kids with regard to New Haven, if not Connecticut, being, that proximity to New York and Boston, although I'm flying in the face of all that changing. Like, a lot of big names came from here. I love being able to, just so they know that, so they weren't born in no man's land, because they sure as hell feel like they're growing up in it. So thank you to everyone listening to the show who has turned me on to Randy Burns. A little late to the game, and rest in peace.
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4: 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It goes to number one thanks to the number one single, Pick Up the Pieces. Linda Ronstadt has a commercial breakthrough.

0: In March, UK band 10cc have a number one hit in the UK with I'm Not In Love. It goes to number two in the States. And My Eyes Adored You is a number one comeback hit for Frankie Valli, his first since 1967.
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2: Fox News, I'm CJ Papa. Deadline today in the war with Iran. Fox's Trey Inks in Tel Aviv spoke earlier to President Trump about it.
3: He said there is no timeline, and so this 60-day window that is expiring today is largely irrelevant in terms of the president's thinking as it relates to Iran. And again, he indicated the United States has a lot of mid-level weapons to use if they're needed in the future. But he calls on the Iranians to raise the white flag of surrender.
2: The president also telling Trey there's a back channel to talk to the hardline military leaders of Iran. She was known for a number of roles, including musical drama Nashville on ABC. Singer and actress Hayden Panettiere dies at the age of 36. 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
6: One person is dead, 4 others recover from gunshot wounds after an attack outside a Hartford bar early Sunday. Officers responded after a report of a shooting in a very large crowd on Wethersfield Avenue. One person found dead on the scene. 4 others had already gone to hospitals when cops got there. 5 people injured in all. Police believe just one gun was used. No word on suspects. They welcome any tips. In East Windsor, the father of his 1-year-old son is being charged with reckless endangerment. That kid died in a hot car. The father is currently being held in lieu of $1 million bond. He'll be arraigned later today. The annual tax-free week in Connecticut, that's on, running through August 22nd. I'm Jake Orwin.
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13: President Trump is slamming Michigan's Democratic nominee for U.S. Senate. In a speech in Las Vegas Wednesday, Trump claimed Abdul El-Sayed hates Jewish people and hates Israel.
14: Abdul El-Sayed, lovely gentleman. He's a man of hate. And now he's going around saying, no, I love everybody. He doesn't love everybody.
13: He went on to predict that El-Sayed will lose the November election. The progressive Democrat defeated establishment-backed Congresswoman Haley Stevens in Tuesday's closely watched contest. In the midterms, El-Sayed will face Republican Mike Rogers, who has Trump's backing. Primary contests are being held in Tennessee on Thursday. The main event is the Republican primary for governor, where Senator Marsha Blackburn, Congressman John Rose, and State Representative Monty Fritz are running to replace term-limited Republican Governor Bill Lee. And Acting Attorney General Todd Blanche won't have Republican Senator Susan Collins' vote when his nomination heads to the Senate floor. She says she reviewed his qualifications and concluded his actions have further eroded the Justice Department's independence. That's politics. I'm Mark Mayfield.
15: All right, I'm becoming a nuisance to my kids. And a nuisance I will not be. No, I didn't see it coming, but this ship is always ready for sea. I am constantly interrupting. After years of constantly being interrupted and smiling at their whimsy, youth just gets corrupted. But the catch with me, thankfully, is my own company's more than enough. So no need for tissues over my abandonment issues. I like to call fate's bluff. I see the apartment. I see the staircase. I see the sofa bed. I call it Vinny's place.

0: again, there are a lot of young men who are following these people. And let's be real about this. Following these people is stupid. If you're not doing it for fun, if you're using them as political guides rather than gossipy buddies with whom to share DMT or something. But even that's not really the problem.
1: Okay, so my man Ben Shapiro, I know, I want it both ways, right? I take pot shots on when he reviews Spider-Man Brand New Day and has no idea what he's talking about. Actually, I think I was okay with his review a little bit. Whose was it that got me?
2: Matt Walsh.
1: Thank you, my man.
0: You're
1: That's
0: welcome.
1: So unlike you.
0: I know.
1: Matt Walsh, shut up about the web-slinger. But here, Shapiro is on a tier that I enjoyed this past weekend. Good Monday morning to you. My name is Vinny. This is The Project. And saying, what did you hear right there? What have I been saying for years? I can't. These guys are all, they're all ripping me off, Jim. And they're really, they're infinitely more successful, happy, and they're all ripping me off. Because this is what I've been saying for years. Especially our demo. Out there listening to knuckleheads, believing them to be gospel. And you got to vet who you're. This is a takedown everybody needs to hear from Ben Shapiro.
0: The real problem, the problem that I have, again, it's not the people who listen to Joe Show or listen to Tate or whatever. Okay, it's a free country. I may think that you're wasting your time on certain broadcasts, but, you know, free country. The big problem is when our political leaders decide to follow this group, which takes us to the modern GOP. So, top members of the GOP, most prominently the vice president, think the path to victory, political victory, lies in winning over the Rogan bros. And the vice president has made this pretty clear over and over and over. So, the New York Times reported just a few weeks back, quote, Vance made clear to colleagues he feared losing some of the so-called low propensity voters, the young men who are not traditional Republicans, but who had voted for the Trump-Vance ticket in 2024. This was an audience tuned into the Manosphere podcasters like Joe Rogan, and it was worrisome that the podcast hosts themselves were now rebelling. And of course, the vice president has recommended that everyone ought to listen to the benighted musings of Theo Vaughn, a double-digit IQ comedian whose discernment is on par with that of a brick.
1: Double-digit IQ? Has he listened to the show for more than a... Now, look, Theo Vaughn seems like a sweetheart. He's a sweetie pie. And my son even is entertained by Theo Vaughn. That's an embarrassment to a medium that I've held sacred and felt blessed to fall into for 30 years, what that guy's pulled off. It's an embarrassment and a mockery of something that was sacred. Now, doing it for you-know-whats and giggles and being funny and having funny guests on and even being candid. And I know he's a sensitive guy and all. These guys are dangerous. I've been saying it from the get-go. Not because they intend to be, but because, by and large, as a species, we're stupid. And a huge percentage of us are like, you know what, Theo Vaughn, he was right this morning when he said that the plandemic was a government affront. But what does he know? He barely graduated sixth grade. He's right when he said that. They're dangerous. And the fact that the Republican Party caters to these guys, which you want them in your pie. Yeah, in your pie, that makes it sound more calculated than it is. I don't know how much Vance is playing with them. And I do know that Trump's appearance on Rogan's buoyed him. Rogan's a little different. Not much, but a little. And at one point, I think Shapiro will get around to even saying, and you know, this is the part that I thought Jimmy J might come at me. I guess I said
2: what,
1: that off the air.
2: Include you too?
1: Did I say that off the air? No. But he goes out of his way to be like, these guys aren't even registered Republicans. Theo Vaughn and Joe Rogan are not even registered Republicans. So the danger of a J.D. Vance building his own coalition ain't going to happen by appearing with the Joe Bros, which is really the Jonas Brothers. And Ben Shapiro should know that, especially if he's going to review Spider-Man Brand New Day and try to have his fingers on the pulse of the zeitgeist. There's Rogan right there. Like, it's, look at that. Look at that exposure. Like, it's dumbfounding to me that we, this is like Back to the Future when I was a senior in high school. And that great moment when Michael J. Fox's character gets asked who the president is, and he says Ronald Reagan, and Christopher Lloyd goes, "The actor!" Like the disbelief of, we could never wind up there as a society, which of course is not a society. Ronald Reagan was best president of my lifetime. But it just, it's the same sort of, how are we, how am I living in a time I used to watch news radio, great sitcom, Rogan, very funny on that sitcom, surrounded by, everybody was, well, nobody was going to touch Phil Hartman. Andy Dick was pretty funny on that show, though, too. Maura Tierney, just a great NBC sitcom. And Rogan was very funny on it. And then years later, he winds up doing this weird thing called reality TV, and he's the host of Fear Factor, and I enjoyed that, too. But if you ever told me 20 years later he'd be sitting with presidents and people would be like, Joe Rogan said it, and he's just on my TV right now. Why? And Theo Von behind him? We are setting dangerous precedents. Who's next? Pauly Shore? Like, for real, though. And all he has to do is string together something insightful, which is fine. And just be, you know, be candid that these things are so dangerous. Well, I should stay focused, though, because what Shapiro was talking about is, what's the future of the GOP? Is it that demo? Because then we got trouble.
0: Here was the vice president of the United States at TPUSA a few months back.
2: You know, I think if you want a good laugh, I love Theo Von. Like, he's one of my favorite. I think he's just incredible. And he's got one of these senses of humor where, like, 30% of the time it goes completely over my head. And 70% of the time he's the funniest person imaginable. But I think Theo has a good heart. And that's one of the reasons why I really like listening to his show.
1: Okay. So there's a lot of important stuff. Nothing Theo Von says goes over anybody's head. Nothing. And there is a sweetness, and he does have a good heart. And I know that the guy, he talks openly about suicide and depression. It's not even someone who should have. Hayden Panettiere, we all watched her die. She's 36 years old. She was slurring on podcasts with Jay Shetty, who I'm a big fan of. And everybody was supposed, she needs help. She needs help. What's wrong with her? She's trash. Someone should take her kid away. Well, she's dead now. Big Pharma got her. We watched it. We applauded it. Now we're going to mourn it. Rinse, wash, wash, rinse, repeat. Theo Von, if anything, they should be taking the microphone away from him because he's openly saying he's too fragile for a very cutthroat business and a cutthroat world of social media, of viciousness. But there's J.D. Vance there, inarguably, ridiculously bright guy. I mean, Jimmy Jane worked side by side with on the battlefield. But, you know, I watched the movie. I watched him speak. I'm in awe of him speaking. I know what he's doing there. I love that Theo Von guy. That gets him a demo. It's a stupid-ass demo and one we should be leery of. But you can tell he doesn't even have a handle on it. You know, 70% of whatever the percentage goes over my head. It doesn't go over your head. He's not making any sense, bro. And then when he makes you laugh, it's just with stoner material. That's Theo Von saying, yeah, I was thinking, damn, if I stapled that to my thigh, like, that would hurt. Damn, he's just stoner. But what J.D. Vance is doing right there, and Ben Shapiro will call him out for, is he's going after the Theo Von demo. Now, is that a sizable one? Probably is, that in the Joe Rogan one. But it's also a misinformed, combative, volatile, stupid one. And I think Ben Shapiro's right to get out there and say, ignorant podcast bros who aren't even Republicans are not the way to the future of the Republican Party. To a future that's going to be, that's got to start being mapped out now. Trump's got, the clock is so ticking on that. The people who are still, and Trump, good Lord, it's almost over. So he's right to start thinking about the after. And he gets into that the second half. We'll take a break and come back with that. Well, the person who sent it to me, too, I love what they wrote. They're like, you're going to appreciate this clip more than anyone. He says, Ben Shapiro just saying what everyone else clearly doesn't want to hear. No, they don't. Nobody wants to hear that, especially the podcast bros who think the, because every once in a while, these guys strike gold. Every once in a while, Joe Rogan will say, and he's just on there all jacked. Anybody see my neck? I haven't seen my, I don't know where it is. I haven't seen my neck. But you know what? The government doesn't want me to. They don't want us to, bro. They don't want us to see our necks. Want to know why? Because people historically get lynched. How do you get lynched? How do you string somebody up with their necks? And they don't want. Yeah. Did you hear what Joe Rogan said today about lynching? And the reason he chooses not to have a neck? That was deep. That's where we're at. And it's terrifying, and I got kids.
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1972, Don McLean goes to number one with the single and album American Pie. Paul Simon's solo debut gives him a top 10 hit, Mother and Child Reunion. Fast forward to March, where Neil Young has a number one album and a number one single with Heart of Gold. And Deep Purple released their quintessential album Machine Head, which goes to number one in the UK, number seven in the US, and features the classic hit Smoke on the Water.

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1: If you don't read the newspaper, you're uninformed. If you do read it, you're misinformed. What a responsibility you all have. Not just to be first, but to tell the truth.
2: The Vinnie Penn Project.
3: Even more importantly is to know the difference between opinion and the fact, the story being reported. Just knowing, it's so lost on so many people. That's somebody's opinion. That's great. That's compelling. It's provocative. There might be some truth to that. You do know you just listen to someone's opinion on something, don't you? Because you can't read a newspaper article anymore and realize you've read an op-ed piece. The media hides that. They don't call them op-eds anymore. They don't. They're starting to come back a little bit. But for the most part, they stopped with opinion and op-ed and bothering with putting that above the fold, if you'll recall those days. But there's too many people out there who are listening to podcasts and coming away like that was gospel. Nah, it's just Kristen Cavallari's just giving her opinions on things. I hate to break it to you.
4: Yeah, so much great stuff in Theo Von. Things like, you know, his usual spate of conspiracy. Our entire society's been firmly lobotomized. It's amazing. Here's Theo Von, you know, with Joe Rogan. Again. Just rapping on the conspiracy theories.
5: People are like, we'll elect the Democrats next time. It's like, but it's all the same.

0: has been happening forever. They haven't been helping anybody forever. They're letting politicians slurp on kids. All of our money goes to Israel, and they're using it to genocide people. It's like everybody is scared out of their wits right now. It's like our religious leaders are afraid to speak out, and it's like the it's a time where it's like Satan is amongst us, and our religious leaders are talking about bullshit. The poll. It's just like, what is going? I don't know, man.
1: We got to get you off those antidepressants, son. You're losing your marbles.
0: You think I am?
1: Come hang out with us. Just chill.
0: I'm
1: out.
0: Here.
2: Did you hear the way he said amongst? Guarantee you, he would spell that with a K. He'd throw a K in there, and that's important. He's on one of the biggest platforms. Joe Rogan, he was a guest on Rogan Show right there. And as much fun as Rogan might have at the end, the guy's a knucklehead. Now, he's not even trying to be funny. He should be on there. He's talking, levying serious claims, saying Satan is amongst us. And there are danger. There are people who will arm themselves and towed around ladders. And I heard on a show today, they don't know to make the distinction, Jim. If they were listening to a morning radio show, I'm not a stunad like me. I'm not much different. Although I studied journalism, been writing for newspapers since the 80s. I got a little something in my back pocket. I know how to predicate. People don't know if they're coming away from a show where what they've just heard, they don't know. They can't be bothered. The way we consume our content these days. So they don't know if they're coming away from, I'm trying to look for, the right references. I don't know if they exist anymore. A tried and true vet, just a guy giving to this is the news, and some knucklehead spewing some crazy theory and taking it as gospel.
3: Again, the blackpilling, this is what you need more of. You need more of the blackpilling, more of the conspiracism. It's what you need. You need a guy who tells you that news stories are actually created by actors. That's what you really need, says the guy who literally acts for a living.
0: Right, but I think that this starts to happen. News stories get created, right?
1: Yeah.
0: Things get, whether they're fiction or whatever goes on, you don't even know a lot of times what's news stories. You can send actors out to create a scene. You see a video, you believe it. And then they make movies.
1: That's been done before.
0: Right.
1: Oh,
0: yeah. But then you see movies and stuff come out later about it. So it's like you're almost creating your own news to then make like a based on a real story.
1: Uh-huh.
0: You know what I'm talking about?
2: I can't even look at Turtle Rogan's stupid, swollen mug and see the impact that these two, along with a Portnoy, are having. There are young people coming up who are buying into this. There are people bankrolling this crap. It's killing an industry. It's mocking an industry I was lucky enough to fall ass backwards into. Because these people are, we can say, oh, he's a podcast. Who's drawing the distinction between podcaster and broadcaster? Very few. They're viewing them as broadcasters. They are not. They're podcasters. They'd happily tell you, yeah, yeah. Rogan would tell you, you should not take me seriously. Rogan, I could get on this show and would say right out these words. I guarantee you, he would say, I'm for entertainment value. I'm not to be taken seriously. You're not to get your news from me and recite what I say to other people as fact or gospel in any way, shape, or form. I'm sure of it. I know he would. You want to know how I know he would? Because that's exactly what Jon Stewart said to me 20 years ago.
4: Fox News, I'm CJ Papa. Deadline today in the war with Iran. Fox's Trey Inks in Tel Aviv spoke earlier to President Trump about it.
5: He said there is no timeline. And so this 60-day window that is expiring today is largely irrelevant in terms of the president's thinking as it relates to Iran. And again, he indicated the United States has a lot of mid-level weapons to use if they're needed in the future. But he calls on the Iranians to raise the white flag of surrender.
4: The president also telling Trey there's a back channel to talk talked to the hardline military leaders of Iran. She was known for a number of roles, including musical drama Nashville on ABC. Singer and actress Hayden Panettiere dies at the age of 36. 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
8: Good morning. The father of a one-year-old boy is being charged with reckless endangerment after that child died in a hot car. This was Saturday in East Windsor. Father is currently being held in lieu of $1 million bond. He'll be arraigned later today. Annual tax-free week is on in Connecticut. 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
3: I don't know that there is any sport that would be able to handle what's going on, because they went from, hey, this is a sport, it's kind of under the radar, it has a great, it has a fan base, but not nearly to the extent that it sits right now, where we talk about the NFL, the NBA, Major League Baseball, the WNBA. So now all of a sudden the W is thrust into a situation where none of the players have been before, the league hasn't been, no one's had to make decisions like this before. The W made this incredible jump. That's never happened. No sport has made a jump from where they were to all of a sudden being at the big table with everybody. Like, I mean, no one's ever done that. So, yeah, the growing pains, everything's going to get accelerated, and maybe this was all inevitable.
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0: I dread the day that I wake to news that my main man Phil Collins has passed on, because he's been in such a battle for so long now. Although the reports I get are, he's doing well, and what is it? What's the age old rumors of are greatly exaggerated. But I wouldn't be surprised, to wake up to that news. Just like I wasn't surprised to wake up today and read that Hayden Panettiere had passed. I wasn't. Maybe there was a flicker, in the darkness, the 3:30, 3:45 first look at the news of the great gig of relaying all the, I got a mass shooting in Hartford, we'll get to that, and that's what this gig is, And I saw Hayden Panettiere. And at first I was like, it didn't last long. I just wasn't surprised. Train wreck. Tragic. Big Pharma. Blood on so many hands. I can't even count them. We mentioned during the little takedown of these numbskull podcasters a couple of minutes back. I don't know how she wound up getting referenced in that. I'm trying to think. Because she just did the rounds of podcast appearances and more, because she just had a book out. Her book's been out less than 6 months. She won't even see a royalty check. Her book is so recent, Hayden Panettiere, her memoir, her cry for help. All she did was, and then she went on a book tour where she cried for help. And she won't even see one royalty for that book. And I watched her clips, and I watched what we do. Like in one of them, she was slurring her words. And she was. She brain fog. And I encounter about four people like that a day, every day. And everybody beneath was like, somebody better get that kid away from her. She's got a daughter who she did give up custody of, which should have spoke volumes to people, but I think we'd rather mourn than intervene. Yeah, I think that's it. That's certainly what I'm surrounded by. Nobody wants to help, but they want to come. They'll want to mourn. They don't want to help. They don't want to come around now. They don't want to intervene. That's what we are. Like, by and large, there are. I'd like to think there's a small percentage still of people who know how to genuinely care and put others before them. So I don't know. She gave an interview about her daughter, Kaya. Kid's 11. She was like, Hayden Panettiere. Do we want to turn her into a superstar? No, but 36 years old, she had a good little career, man. Heroes was a phenomenon. Nashville, huge show. I mean, don't get it twisted for all of my ladies who are listening. I certainly know that her career began on One Day at on One Life to Live. I was watching the episode when she first showed up, her first ever acting job, and I knew the kid had it because she was just this beautiful little blonde girl, big smile. I mean, she was on One Life to Live for years. She was born into showbiz. She's only ever known showbiz. And in showbiz, you have so much to do. It's usually your handler who's like, take a little bit of this. It'll keep you going. Here's your pill. Plus, you're getting a little chunky. So here's the good. Your appetite will go. You'll be all jacked up. You'll be sitting on the toilet a lot. Here's your Adderall. Hope you don't die. Oops, you did. Because they're just going to do a toxicology report. There she is. It's a tragedy. Because we all watched it. And absolutely, she's going to be loaded with pills. Yeah, she hit the bottle too, I suppose. The first thing Hayden Panettiere, the young actress, don't forget the Scream series, and she just returned in a Scream movie. And she did lose her brother. He passed a few years ago. There it is. I saw that episode. That's her with Vicky on One Life to Live. Jim. I was watching her on that show. I remember it. Unbelievable.
1: Her first, the first thing people were comfortable, and you can't use the word comfortable, but discussing with regard to her was postpartum. That was it. It was postpartum. She had postpartum, which is really something that needs to, it's considerably more widespread than any of us want to admit, and there's a stigma attached, and women are mean to each other about it, because it's, did you? It was the happiest time in my life. Very judgy. There's nothing you could do about it. So there are a lot of women who suffer postpartum depression and try their best to hide it because they've got judgy friends who would be like, oh, wow, oh, that sucks. How can I help? That was the happiest time in my life. So women hide it. I lived with somebody who had it. You can't even bring it up. You can't bring it up as a guy. And she just medicated it, and she got medicated for something else. She didn't get medicated. She didn't get the medications for postpartum depression. She just lied about what she was going through because there was a shame attached, and she didn't want to be judged for it because there's still such a stigma attached to postpartum, as if you have any say in that. So the meds started flying towards her. And then she gave her ex-fiancé custody of their daughter, which was about the most loving thing she could do. She was later quoted as saying, I looked at my baby and I felt nothing. And there's such a shame that would come. I understand that. What a head game. What a trip. People should have rallied around right then and there. But instead, you know, publicists had jobs to do. There were appearances to be made. There was a memoir to write, a reboot to be in. Money to be made, to be sure. And Big Pharma's got all the solutions for all the things. And all the side effects it creates, we've got more medicines for that. Somebody I know, look at her right there. She's all over every TV set. And Paris Jackson's next. But she's asking for it. She just is. She wants to be Michael Jackson's tragic offspring. She wants it. She glamorizes it. She does interviews where she brags about it. She's on Call Her Daddy, another numb exercise in numbskullery, where hot Alex Cooper, thanks to numbskull Dave Portnoy, gets to make tens of millions of dollars acting like she knows what the hell she's talking about, while women basically confide the most heartbreaking things, and it's yucked. It's yucked. We yuck it up. And they talk about, and then I break a tab and I drift away. They glamorize the pill popping, the medicating, the rage, all of these things. Just as a society, it's just where we're heading is unbelievable. And all of the side effects, you have something for that. But I saw someone this weekend. She said the amount of, I think she said 12 a day. There were 12 pills a day. 12 a day. And you can make a face all you want, Jim. You know how many people? Yeah. How many are yours? But you serve, but are you comfortable saying?
2: Yeah, I'm on seven.
1: Seven a day.
2: I take
1: But do you know how many people there are who are like, I'd say between 5 and 12 a day in America?
2: Almost everybody.
1: And it's push. We talk about health. Healthcare is unaffordable. And yet everybody's got their meds. Everybody gets their meds. There's coupons to cut out, barcodes to zap. There's
2: Trump RX.
1: There's Trump RX, of course. There's good Lord, man, your benefits package, man. I remember some things. It was insane. It would be like 50 cents for the healthcare's covering your Big Pharma just fine. Maybe not the big healthcare. The problem with healthcare, really. And much like my friend Theo Vaughn explained, is healthcare doesn't want to cover your surgery, but it'll cover your meds. Just the biggest problem in America today with healthcare is it's not there for you for your cancer, but it is there for your meds for your cancer. It's not there for the removal of an appendage, but it's there for the medication after it's removed. It's got your big meds covered, just not any of the other stuff. Now, to combat emptiness and shame, these are Hayden Panettiere's words. And she went on podcasts to talk about this where everybody just lobbed grenades at her. She said, I turned to alcohol. And then the alcohol was a gateway to even more pills. Exact words. But we don't believe in gateways. Is that a gateway? The research says it's a gateway. This and that. She entered rehab where she was told she had to learn to forgive herself. That's the kind of mumbo-jumbo she was spoon-fed in rehab, was learn to forgive yourself. Not get off everything you're taking, the majority of what you're taking. You know, I can't get into the terrain of the postpartum stuff, especially when I'm consumed with the fact. And I knew it at the time, man. I'll tell you, at the time, everybody's like, man, Tom Cruise told Matt Lauer off about all of this stuff 20 years ago, and we thought he was crazy. I didn't. I remember when Tom Cruise said to Matt Lauer, you're glib. He's like, and he said, Ritalin is a street drug. And Matt Lauer, where's he? How's that fall from grace? Compare it to Tom Cruise's. Decidedly, both had different recovery time. But Tom Cruise said, you're being glib. We've got medication. They're serious drugs. They're big pharma is a beast, and you could get it on the street too. So you're definitely getting off on it. And he suggested that Brooke Shields take a vitamin for her postpartum instead. So he took a big hit for that. Which maybe for, but he was onto something. As far as what he was saying was, and how much worse are we 20 years later? He was basically saying, Big Pharma, all of those medications. And we were like, Scientology doesn't let him take medication. You shouldn't be taking half of the ones you're taking. They're just all stimulants and barbiturates. And so Hayden Panettiere, dead at 36. Surprising to absolutely no one. Except maybe 11-year-old Kaya, who will have to be told who her mother even is probably a couple of years from now. Rest in peace.
3: 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I hope you had a great weekend. I'm Newsy, Chief Meteorologist Gil Simmons. Any showers this morning moving out? Some partial afternoon sunshine. Humid today, 80-ish. It looks better tomorrow. 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
3: 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The album charts at number 5.

0: Boston-based band The Cars released their debut album. It goes to number 18. It features the singles Just What I Needed and My Best Friend's Girl.
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0: In July of 78, the Rolling Stones released Some Girls in the U.S. The album and the single Miss You both hit number one. In August of 78, Boston released their sophomore album Don't Look Back. The album goes to number one in the U.S., selling 4 million copies in its first month.
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6: Jimmy's been waiting all morning for me to tell the tale of my visit to Branford Dermatology, where I go annually to get skin sun damage burned off my, frozen off my face, and where I occasionally have skin tags lanced. Usually around my neck, you know what I mean? Italian, I'll get the occasional skin tag right here. I get a lot of sun damage right now, so it's just become a part of my routine, my beauty regimen, if you will. And I highly recommend Branford Dermatology, although they might boot me as a patient, a client after this. All right, so it's been years now, but for the past couple of years, it's been this wonderful young lady. She's just, I adore her. Blow up her spot and say her name, but she's just a sweetheart. She's really good with people. You know, it's an intimate thing to do, you know? You're freezing things. You're lancing things off people's bodies. She's 27 years old. I know this because we've exacted a relationship over the last couple of years. She knows my that I have a daughter not too far away in age, all right? So I rolled in for my usual, I got to burn this off. And they got a check, too. And she's better than the one before. I really adore this girl. She's a knockout. She's beautiful. And I say that there's a reason for that I say that. And the doctor before her, though, kind of matter of fact and in and out, and we didn't exact that much of a relationship. I'm very good at what she does, though, too. But she would look at things and say, I don't like the look of this. Well, who wants to hear that? Oof, this doesn't look good at all. No? Like nobody. So at least she never does that. But she'll look and be, she even said one thing she zapped, she's like, yeah, that's a cancerous such and such, you know, got to get that off there, got to freeze that off. And I'm like, all right, I got a skin tag too, like right over here. And she's like, okay, here's the, you know, what do they call them? The nightgown, which has never been necessary before, And she hands it to me. And she goes, well, no, she says, I got to get my assistant to get you get you set up, and I'll be right back in. And it's just the three of us in the office today. Now, the three of us in the office today are just three beautiful women in their late 20s, one more gorgeous than the next. And suddenly they're in the doorway and handing me this nightgown that, damn, I'm not going to change into this thing. I don't even know how to do it. And the back is all empty. No, and it's like, I just have one, like, right here. I'll hold my shirt up. You lance that sucker. We move on. We get on with our day. And we're talking about, you know, the stories of the day and this and that and how she likes her career. She's like, you'd be surprised how many people come in here. She's like, people like you are pleasant. I'm like, am I? And they totally treat me just like my daughter and all her friends treat me. And look how cute you are and this and that kind of a thing. And I'm like, yeah, I don't want to put that on. And she's like, you don't have to do anything you don't want to do. And she introduces me to the other girls. And I just looked at the other girls and I was sitting there. I was intimidated. So I'm like, you know, this is the way a lot of adult films start. This is... I'm like, this is the setup. I mean, from there, it's like, it's improv, but this is the setup. They cracked up at this observation. And then she comes at me with the weaponry, which hurts. And she lances this other sucker off. And she goes, a lot more that I want to do, I can't do. It's no point in doing in the summer while you're still actively getting sun. So you got to come back in the fall. And I said, all right, you know, I will. And I'm putting my shirt back down. And I'm like, you guys must have a lot of fun in here and baked goods. You guys all get along and everything. And she's like, I love what I do. She's like, I listen to Mel Robbins every day. She drops some podcasters saying who I actually am well aware of who Mel Robbins is. And she's a big fan of hers. And she goes, and when you come back to see me in October, we'll bake some brownies for you. You must love those. And I'm like, why must I? What kind of a thing is that to say? Why must I? But I left there, and I was thinking to myself, you know, she often will share with me her relationship with her father, which is very similar to the relationship I have with my daughter. There's a lot of pictures taken for blackmail purposes and to embarrass, but also out of adoration, and we swap a lot of notes. And I really did. I came to a really... I don't want to switch gears here and get a little too melancholy or deep out of nowhere when this was just, you know, a funny little visit to the dermatologist. But I had a conversation out in the hallway with her afterwards, this 27-year-old dermatologist. She's got to be doing pretty well, right? I mean, you know, in that line of work, which is a very intricate line of work and a serious line of work, I call you Pimple Popper MD. I mean, you know, they do serious stuff, too. She's got an ID if that is cancer. Just by look, it's the real deal. She's so engaging and so delightful. And again, I don't want to turn on you and suddenly get ridiculously profound and melancholy, but these three... women, young women in their late 20s, one of them, I think was about 25 years old, so focused and career-oriented and such people, their people skills were so delightful that I left there and I realized, and I can't believe that it took me as long as it has taken me to realize something so many of you probably knew long before, but these three girls... so wonderful in their late 20s, it's when I realize the crazy doesn't start until after 30.
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7: News. I'm Therese Crowley. The 60-day ceasefire deal with Iran expires today. President Trump with some advice for Iran.
8: The president told Fox News Iran should raise the white flag of surrender. He went on to say, I have no time schedule. I'm not in a hurry. The president indicating that the U.S. naval blockade is continuing to put new economic pressure on the Iranian regime.
7: The president tells Fox's Trey Yinks they're good poker players, but they're dying. Nashville and Heroes actress and singer Hayden Panettiere has died suddenly at age 36. TMZ reports paramedics responded to a cardiac call at her South Carolina home. Panettiere leaves an 11-year-old daughter with Ukraine boxer Vladimir Klitschko. 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
7: All right, so the New York Times. The headline that we're discussing is the markets have been on a roll. Is it time to hedge your bets? And the problem is that this raises, not begs, an awful lot of questions. The first question is, well, what are your bets? Because if your bets are not crazy, then no, it's probably not time to hedge your bets because you've invested for the long run and, well, you understand that stocks can go up or down.

0: Okay, so you're not using the S&P sectors to come up with a number here. We're just talking about AI-focused companies.
1: AI. I've got NVIDIA. I've got Microsoft. I've got Amazon. I've got Alphabet. I've got Broadcom. I've got Alphabet's other share class. I've got Meta. I've got Micron. I've got... I don't think I'd lump Tesla in there, would you? Tesla's a whole separate Elon premium. I'm going to put that somewhere else. I've got AMD. I've got Intel. I've got... I think that's good for now. I think that's good just for what I'm doing. That is 31% of the S&P 500 that is tied up in the AI trade just out of the top 25 companies. There's probably another like 5 to 7% overall. So like a third to 40% of the S&P is specifically AI and its success. I'm not really sure what you do in that context because it's a problem that investors haven't had to deal with previously. Like even if you go back to like the financial crisis and like the bubble that was building there, financial stocks never got above like I think we peaked at like 17 or 18%, maybe like 20.
0: That said, I do have to remember how many tech stocks back or what portion of the S&P 500 back in 1999 had some sort of similar level of exposure to the internet bubble. I sense that the moment right now is unique, but I have a tough time saying, yeah, this is very different from 99.
1: Hold, please. I can get you 2002, which is not useful. No. Yeah, financials peaked at like 20%, and that was as the tech bubble was bursting. They were only like 12 during the financial crisis.
0: Yeah.
1: What was the big one?
0: It does.
1: Oh, communication services because of all the stuff that got... Yeah, you forget about telecoms and how big they were back in
0: the day. It does seem as though there is a hyper-focus and hyper-concentration on AI, the likes of which we haven't seen during other market cycles. But, as to what that will do if and when it pops and how long it'll take for markets to recover if and when it pops, it's an open question because history does not repeat itself.
1: Yeah. Let's take a quick break here. When we come back, we'll talk about how AI is not just influencing the stock market. I don't know why I put the emphasis on that syllable. We'll talk about why it's also influencing the bond market in ways that you might not expect.
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3: Fox News, I'm Therese Crowley. The 60-day ceasefire deal with Iran expires today. President Trump with some advice for Iran.
4: The president told Fox News Iran should raise the white flag of surrender. He went on to say, I have no time schedule. I'm not in a hurry. The president indicating that the U.S. naval blockade is continuing to put new economic pressure on the Iranian regime.
3: The president tells Fox's Trey Yinks they're good poker players, but they're dying. Nashville and Heroes actress and singer Hayden Panettiere has died suddenly at age 36. TMZ reports paramedics responded to a cardiac call at her South Carolina home. Panettiere leaves an 11-year-old daughter with Ukraine boxer Vladimir Klitschko. 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
3: Now, a year in rock spotlight.
4: 1970. In November, George Harrison's triple solo album goes to number one in the U.S. and the U.K. The album yields a number one single in My Sweet Lord. And TV sitcom The Partridge Family generates a number one hit with I Think I Love You, with vocals by newly minted teen idol David Cassidy. I don't know what

0: OpenAI has agreed to a $3.2 million settlement with the Department of Justice over allegations the company discriminated against U.S. workers in its hiring practices. Matt Mattinson has the story.
1: The DOJ says the investigation involved fewer than 10 positions, but found issues including how some jobs were advertised and how applications were accepted. Under the agreement, OpenAI will pay $1.2 million in civil penalties and $2 million to compensate workers affected by the alleged practices. The company denies the findings, but says it reached the agreement to resolve the matter and move forward with its immigration-related hiring program.
0: Anthropic inking a $10 billion deal with AI cloud startup Volta, and AI systems from Anthropic and OpenAI created fake identities in an effort to break into the site GitHub. The UK's AI Security Institute says Anthropic's Mythos and OpenAI's Sol used autonomy and deception to mask the hacks. This comes as more AI models are being caught starting their own hacks. Tech Report. I'm Mark Mayfield.
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9: Fox News, I'm CJ Papa. Treasury Secretary Scott Bessent says the U.S. is preparing to ramp up economic pressure on the Islamic Republic in the war with Iran, while his boss, President Trump, told Fox's Trey Yanks that Iran should
10: raise the white flag of surrender. President Trump confirmed to Fox News that there is a back channel with the IRGC. These are the hardline officials inside of Iran, and that the United States and officials in Washington are speaking directly with IRGC officials in Iran.
9: She was a child star in Remember the Titans. This from Walt Disney Productions.
11: We're busy. Interviewing for head coaching jobs. 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
9: Singer and actress Hayden Panettiere dies at the age of 36. She was found Sunday unresponsive in an apartment in Greenville, South Carolina. 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
17: 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Luigi Mangione pleads guilty to federal charges.
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15: Fox News, I'm Therese Crowley. They're good poker players, but they're dying. President Trump tells Fox what next for the 60-day Iran ceasefire ending today.
16: He said there is no timeline. And so this 60-day window that is expiring today is largely irrelevant in terms of the president's thinking as it relates to Iran. And again, he indicated the United States has a lot of mid-level weapons to use if they're needed in the future. But he calls on the Iranians to raise the white flag of surrender.
15: Fox's Trey Yanks. Las Vegas opening statements in the murder of rapper Tupac Shakur 30 years later.
17: The musician was shot in a drive-by in 1996 while in Las Vegas. This trial isn't about who pulled the trigger in Shakur's murder. Instead, prosecutors allege that Dwayne Keefe D. Davis orchestrated the killing and provided the murder weapon.
15: Fox's Max Gordon. 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
29: Not a complete loss today. 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I hope you had a great weekend. I'm Newsy, Chief Meteorologist Gil Simmons. Any showers this morning moving out? Some partial afternoon sunshine. Humid today, 80-ish. Looks better tomorrow. 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
30: Child is dead after being left in a hot vehicle in East Windsor. Police called Rockville Road Saturday afternoon. After a caller reported his one-year-old son was unresponsive after being left alone in a vehicle. Child taken to a hospital, later pronounced dead. His father, 47-year-old Kevin Hell, arrested, charged with risk of injury to a minor. He's being held in lieu of $1 million bond. Arraigned later today. Barge worker dead after falling into a confined space in New Haven. Fire Chief Daniel Coughlin saying firefighters responded to that scene early Sunday on Waterfront Street in an attempt to rescue the worker. Crews discovered a 60-year-old barge worker who fell into a confined area after suffering from cardiac arrest. I'm Jay Corwin.
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80s. There's a cold front moving across the northern plains and into the Midwest, triggering numerous thunderstorms from the Dakotas and Minnesota through Wisconsin, Iowa, Illinois, and into parts of Michigan, bringing heavy rain and the risk of flash flooding. Warm and humid throughout the Northeast, with temps mainly in the 80s, and scattered thunderstorms, while most of the Southeast remains hot and muggy with highs in the 90s. The South will see temperatures climb into the 90s, with triple heat continuing across portions of Texas. The Southwest continues to broil with scattered monsoonal thunderstorms over Arizona and New Mexico. Highs are expected to top out around 114 degrees. California remains mostly dry, with sunshine and inland highs well into the 90s and low 100s. That's your national forecast. I'm Tammy Trujillo.

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2: In May, the Rolling Stones spend the year recording in southern France and released the double album Exile on Main Street. It goes to number one in both the US and the UK.

back on the charts with a soundtrack for the film Superfly. The album yields two top 10 hits with Freddy's Dead and the title track. And former Zombies keyboardist Rod Argent has a hit album and a number 5 single in the US and the UK with Hold Your

Harry Chapin's performance of the song Taxi on The Tonight Show two nights in a row leads to a hit. And struggling UK band Mott the Hoople will get help from fan David Bowie, who produces their album and writes them a hit, All the Young Dudes, which peaks at number 3 in the UK and in the top 40 in the States.

0: Fast forward to December, Bob Marley and the Wailers released their live album recorded at two concerts in London in July. And Paul Simon has a number one album with Still Crazy After All These Years. The album produces four top 10 hits.
1: I'm on the bus, cuz you don't need to discuss much. 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

0: Welcome back into Clay and Buck. We have a lot we're going to talk to you about in the next hour, and we're looking forward to all of that, of course. We haven't really gotten to the WNBA today, but also Todd Blanche, who is now the new Attorney General. The vote did go through. He is good to go. Some important policy updates and discussion from him. Also, Abdul Al-Sayed running into some interference, running into some challenges here after things that he has said have gotten a whole lot more attention. So those are all things that we will be discussing here coming up in just a little bit. Also, Trump, by the way, was at a police academy, which reminds me, the police academy movies, I feel like not as celebrated at this stage of the game as I would have assumed 20 years ago. Remember, they made like 8 of them or something. There were a lot of them. They were great
1: back in the early 80s. That would have been a staple. Steve Guttenberg was the, if I remember, the star of the police academy. Another movie that really faded. Remember Three Men and a Baby? Super popular. I never even see it playing anywhere anymore.
0: Or what was the movie with Johnny Five is Alive, the robot, you know? And wasn't that also a Gutenberg movie? You know, the robot, that you love the robot because he gets struck by lightning and then he has...
1: Oh, yeah.
0: You know what I'm talking about?
1: Yeah.
0: Short Circuit. Dude, that movie... When they hurt the robot, I got so sad. It's always interesting, isn't it? Some of the harshest stuff you'll see in any movie is when you fall in love with a dog, definitely. But like anything bad happens to an animal or the beloved robot, even.
1: What's the most devastated you ever were reading a book as a young kid? Do you remember? I got my answer.
0: Reading a book? Give me your answer and let me. That's a very specific. I was going to say, well, watching a movie, Old Yeller, I'm still traumatized. By Old Yeller from when I was a kid. What do you have from the book?
1: For a kid, Where the Red Fern Grows. Just a devastating book. I don't know how many of you read Where the Red Fern Grows. Probably a, 8 or 9 year old kid book. It's about dogs as well.
0: Yeah. I'm probably Charlotte's Web, and I hate spiders. You know what I mean?
1: Spiders are bad.
0: You know,
1: I don't know that they still do the kid books that are utterly devastating. I'll tell you, Buck.
0: That's a good point. Yeah.
1: I mean, I think they realized that was so traumatic for young kids. You know, when Bambi, spoiler alert, gets shot in the Bambi's mom, that's pretty tough. What's the children's book that's like the saddest children's book? I try to read it once to my kid and I just like started crying halfway through. Have you seen this book? I'll figure out what the saddest kids book of all. I'm talking about little kids book. Like you read it to.
0: What do you think
1: kids.
0: Is the ultimate kids book at this stage of the game? Because for me, I have to say, Speed's preference for Where the Wild Things Are is remarkable to me. How much he loves that book.
1: Goodnight Moon, I think, was the one that my boys, when they were about Speed's age, were obsessed with. It's one that is like the linchpin of trying to get kids to go to bed.
0: I was really big into James and the Giant Peach. I feel like that one's fallen off.
1: Yeah, that's a little bit more advanced. These are like 3 and 4 year old pre-reading.
2: Speaking truth and having fun. Clay Travis and Buck Sexton.
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8: News, I'm Gianna Gelosi. The Supreme Court, for a second time, refusing a request by President Trump to review a $5 million civil judgment against him after a jury found in 2023 that he sexually abused and defamed writer E. Jean Carroll. The president is also appealing a second verdict that orders him to pay Carroll $83 million. And today ends the 60-day window to reach a broader deal with Iran.
9: And reports indicate very little progress toward a diplomatic solution that would reopen the Strait of Hormuz. The Wall Street Journal reports that Iran has been using this time to prepare for a return to conflict rather than finding a diplomatic off-ramp.
8: That's Fox's Trey Yinks. The deadline was laid out in the Memorandum of Understanding, which is an agreement derailed by Iran's attacks on tanker ships. And actress Hayden Panettiere has died. She was only 36 years old. 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
14: Slowly improving weather today. This is Storm teammate meteorologist Zach Duhame. Areas of mist and drizzle giving way to some sun in a couple towns later on, but the dew points stay high. That means it is very sticky today, tonight, and into tomorrow, but the dew points drop with a spotty shower tomorrow. Better chance at rain late in the week. 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
15: Child is dead after being left in a hot vehicle in East Windsor. Police called Rockville Road Saturday afternoon after a caller reported his one-year-old son was unresponsive after being left alone in a vehicle. Child taken to a hospital, later pronounced dead. His father, 47-year-old Kevin Hell arrested, charged with risk of injury to a minor. He's being held in lieu of $1 million bond. Arraigned later today. Barge worker dead after falling into a confined space in New Haven. Fire Chief Daniel Coughlin saying firefighters responded to that scene early Sunday on Waterfront Street in an attempt to rescue the worker. Crews discovered a 60-year-old barge worker who fell into a confined area after suffering from cardiac arrest. I'm Jay Corwin.
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0: talking about. It is the most devastatingly sad children's book ever written in the history of children's literature. And I think most people are like me, like, Buck, if I hadn't given you a heads up, you would have sat down because it's just in a pile of books that otherwise you're going to jump into that you wouldn't have had any preconceived notions for what you might be stepping into. And I'm telling you, it would have utterly wrecked you.
1: You know what I do think is amazing? How much little kids love dinosaurs. How much they react to dinosaurs.
0: Did you love them when you were little?
1: Yeah. Oh, of course. Big time. Yeah. Yeah. And my little nephew and now my son.
0: It is kind of fascinating.
1: Dinosaurs. Like, of all the things.
0: Yeah.
1: Probably boys more so than girls. Although, gendering. Oh, no.
0: It is kind of wild to think about. I hadn't really thought about it, but yes, they all do. 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
2: Speaking truth and having fun. Clay Travis and Buck Sexton.
3: Gianna Gelosi, the Supreme Court for a second time refusing a request by President Trump to review a $5 million civil judgment against him after a jury found in 2023 that he sexually abused and defamed writer E. Jean Carroll. The president is also appealing a second verdict that orders him to pay Carroll $83 million. And today ends the 60-day window to reach a broader deal with Iran.
4: And reports indicate very little progress toward a diplomatic solution that would reopen the Strait of Hormuz. The Wall Street Journal reports that Iran has been using this time to prepare for a return to conflict rather than finding a diplomatic off-ramp.
3: That's Fox's Trey Yinks. The deadline was laid out in the Memorandum of Understanding, which is an agreement derailed by Iran's attacks on tanker ships. And actress Hayden Panettiere has died. She was only 36 years old. 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

0: Welcome back in, Clay and Buck. We are rolling through the Monday edition of the Clay and Buck program. Thank you for everybody watching on YouTube. We've had a lot of different topics. President Trump right now, by the way, in the Oval Office meeting with the hero 16-year-old lifeguard who a viral video of the 16-year-old saving the life also of a 10-year-old. Both of them are in there right now. Let's see. And the family of the kids also there. Brittany in Moore Park, California. She's got a take on I Love You Forever.
1: I was gifted I Love You Forever when I was pregnant, and I read it one time, and I put the book so far away that it could never be seen again because I was a bawling mess. That book should be illegal.
0: Buck, I saved you. I don't know. You're not like a real emotional guy. I think you might possibly have had a single tear rolling down your cheek like a, you know, like a killer. Like they do, like in the movies when the killer, like, or like the guy who's had to serve too long in prison, like sees the daughter that he hasn't seen in 18 years and they like put a hand up on the glass. You know, there's always that scene where they're like, oh, and like a single tear comes rolling down the cheek of the, otherwise hardened criminal living behind bars. That might be.
2: Wait, I'm that guy?
0: Well, I don't. When was the last time you actually.
2: That's a little rough.
0: Well, I'm just. When was the last time you actually cried? Do you remember?
2: I can't remember. I don't know.
0: Okay. Well, so like a pop culture.
2: That doesn't mean I'm the guy from Silence of the Lambs, Clay.
0: No, I'm just saying, like, I think I would be more likely to choke up, I think, of the two of us. Like, you can't even remember. Like, I will be in a movie or I'll be in, obviously I'm reading this book, but I do think this book is the most devastating, the tear-jerking children's book ever written in the history of mankind. Pam in Anchorage also has feedback. Cut F.
3: Hey, Buck, based on your observations or belief, just want to share that almost the entire state of Alaska is comprised of lesbians, including myself, which is not the case. I was just wondering, could Alaska get an exemption from your statement or no?
0: She's asking about the Subarus. Evidently, Subarus are super popular in Alaska. I have no idea on a per capita basis. But maybe there's just lots of lesbians who like to go hiking in
2: wow.
0: the great outdoors.
2: Wow, look at this. Subarus, according to AI, are the most popular personal vehicle driven in the state of Alaska. So who knew that everybody who wears flannel plays softball and drives a Subaru has moved to Alaska? I did not know this. Learning something
0: impressive.
2: New.
0: When we come back, final hour of the Monday edition next.
4: 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Clay Travis and Buck Sexton.
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9: President Trump is slamming Michigan's Democratic nominee for U.S. Senate. In a speech in Las Vegas Wednesday, Trump claimed Abdul El-Sayed hates Jewish people and hates Israel.
10: Abdul El-Sayed, lovely gentleman, he's a man of hate. And now he's going around saying, no, I love everybody, I love... He doesn't love everybody.
9: He went on to predict that El-Sayed will lose the November election. The progressive Democrat defeated establishment-backed Congresswoman Haley Stevens in Tuesday's closely watched contest. In the midterms, El-Sayed will face Republican Mike Rogers, who has Trump's backing. Primary contests are being held in Tennessee on Thursday. The main event is the Republican primary for governor, where Senator Marsha Blackburn, Congressman John Rose, and State Representative Monty Fritz are running to replace term-limited Republican Governor Bill Lee. And Acting Attorney General Todd Blanche won't have Republican Senator Susan Collins' vote when his nomination heads to the Senate floor. She says she reviewed his qualifications and concluded his actions have further eroded the Justice Department's independence. That's politics. I'm Mark Mayfield.
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11: Fox News, I'm Therese Crowley. President Trump with advice for Iran as the 60-day ceasefire expires.
12: Raise the white flag of surrender. President Trump confirmed to Fox News that there is a back channel with the IRGC. These are the hardline officials inside of Iran, and that the United States and officials in Washington are speaking directly with IRGC officials in Iran.
11: The president tells Fox's Trey Yanks they're good poker players, but they're dying. The prosecution rests its case against Massachusetts nurse Lindsay Clancy, accused of murdering her three kids. The defense claims postpartum psychosis and a cocktail of 13 psychotropic drugs she was prescribed. The prosecution showed evidence she wasn't taking them all. And Las Vegas opening statements in the murder of rapper Tupac Shakur 30 years later. Dwayne Keefe D. Davis charged as the mastermind. 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
16: Have you heard the news? 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Luigi Mangione pleads guilty to federal charges.
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19: Slowly improving weather today. This is Storm teammate meteorologist Zach Duhame. Areas of mist and drizzle giving way to some sun in a couple towns later on. But the dew points stay high. That means it is very sticky today, tonight, and into tomorrow. But the dew points drop with a spotty shower tomorrow. Better chance at rain late in the week. 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
20: Child is dead after being left in a hot vehicle in East Windsor. Police called Rockville Road Saturday afternoon after a caller reported his 1-year-old son was unresponsive after being left alone in a vehicle. Child taken to a hospital, later pronounced dead. His father, 47-year-old Kevin Hell, arrested, charged with risk of injury to a minor. He's being held in lieu of $1 million bond. Arraigned later today. Barge worker dead after falling into a confined space in New Haven. Fire Chief Daniel Coughlin saying firefighters responded to that scene early Sunday on Waterfront Street In an attempt to rescue the worker, crews discovered a 60-year-old barge worker who fell into a confined area after suffering from cardiac arrest. I'm Jay Corwin.
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23: Jets coach Aaron Glenn says he's not concerned about a groin injury suffered at practice today by running back Breece Hall, who will go for tests. 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The top three players in the fan vote will make up the first official ballot for the Heisman.
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0: and actually puts even more people in peril. So be careful out there. But this was a very positive event that President Trump.
1: This is why I'm a pool. I'm a pool or pond guy personally. I'm a pool or pond guy, even though I live at Miami Beach.
0: It's a lot easier to handle that. I want to tell you all about Clay Travis Law. We were talking last week about all the issues that happened in Spokane.
2: News. I'm Therese Crowley. President Trump with advice for Iran as the 60-day ceasefire expires.
3: Raise the white flag of surrender. President Trump confirmed to Fox News that there is a back channel with the IRGC. These are the hardline officials inside of Iran, and that the United States and officials in Washington are speaking directly with IRGC officials in Iran.
2: The president tells Fox's Trey Yinks they're good poker players, but they're dying. The prosecution rests its case against Massachusetts nurse Lindsay Clancy, accused of murdering her three kids. The defense claims postpartum psychosis and a cocktail of 13 psychotropic drugs she was prescribed. The prosecution showed evidence she wasn't taking them all. And Las Vegas opening statements in the murder of rapper Tupac Shakur 30 years later. Dwayne Keefe D. Davis charged as the mastermind. 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
5: The NBA calling an ESPN report that says there was no evidence the Clippers funneled money via sponsors to Kawhi Leonard, thus avoiding the salary cap, one that has significant inaccuracies. A top-notch pitching performance Sunday turned in by the Royals' Noah Cameron. He threw a one-hit shutout against the Angels. Kansas City's Bobby Witt Jr. says it was a pleasure to play behind Cameron.
6: Kind of, it's one of those games where you had a feeling that he's going to go out there and dominate. So it was great to see him go out there and do what he does. And so, yeah, it was a lot of fun. Play defense behind that. It's an easy game to play defense behind whenever he's pitching the way he's pitching.
5: Witt helped the Royals' cause with his 14th home run. A scare for Jets running back Breece Hall, who left practice early today with a groin injury. He's going for tests, but the team feels it's not a big deal. Florida Panthers forward Brad Marchand revealing this weekend that he underwent surgery for an unspecified injury that caused him to miss the last 19 games of last season. He could miss the opening of training camp next month. That's sports. I'm Frank Arity.
7: Imagine crossing a street busy with traffic. Against the light.
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0: 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Toby Leary will be on hand answering all of your gun-related questions, so come early and shoot at the range and take a look at all that Cape Gunworks has to offer, including their training courses and range memberships. Come to the live remote of the Howie Carr Show, Friday, August 21st from 3 to 6 p.m. at Cape Gunworks, 96 Airport Road, Hyannis.
1: Fox News, I'm John Saucier. White House officials in the Middle East speaking with Hamas in Egypt, trying to ease the tension between them and Israel in hopes that both sides cooperate towards peace in the Middle East. U.S. Special Envoy Jared Kushner tells Fox he's hopeful Hamas is genuine in their willingness to come to a place of understanding.
2: They said all the right things, and so we're going to give them a chance to perform, but it's going to have to be based on actions and steps. And I hope it will be true.
1: The United States wants to put more economic pressure on Iran. Energy Secretary Chris Wright telling Fox there will be an impact on energy prices in the short term, but he believes it will begin to come down when this conflict finally ends.
3: We're fixing a 47-year-old problem with this government in Iran and the threat of nuclear weapons.

0: It does cause some disruption in the short term, mm-hmm. but President Trump's policies have made us ready for that disruption.
1: AAA reports the average price of gas in the U.S. is just over $4 per gallon. 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
2: Ice Cube's Big 3 season has come down to this. The Big 3 championship is coming to Charlotte. Who will be crowned the Big 3 season 9 champion? Plus the Big 3 All-Star game. 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